0: Def Leppard bringing on the heartbreak on Steve Gorman Rock. Steve Gorman, sports.
1: Sports, oh yeah.
0: That's coming up in just a few minutes, as is today in rock music history a little later this hour. But right now it's time for a band. Let's see. I'm trying to think about where they're from. Grand Funk Railroad. I guess. Oh, yeah. That's right. They're an American band.
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1: Steve Gorman Sports. Last night in West Sacramento, where the Athletics play baseball now, the Minnesota Twins rolled in and were beaten by the home team Athletics. But Taj Bradley, pitcher for the Twins, did something no Minnesota Twin has ever done. In 65 years of baseball, he threw the first immaculate inning for the Minnesota Twins. An immaculate inning is three batters, three strikeouts on nine pitches. 1-2-3, 1-2-3, 1-2-3. Pretty rare thing to pull off. And as I said, no one had ever done that in the history of the Minnesota Twins. Anytime there's baseball history made, we all immediately think back to the great moments we've seen. The greatest pitching performance I ever saw was a Greg Maddux game at Yankee Stadium in 1997. The Atlanta Braves beat the Yankees 1-0, and Greg Maddux threw a complete game, 84 pitches. It was less than 2 hours, start to finish. And he had an inning in that game where he threw four pitches. The first pitch was a ground out. The second pitch was a ground out. The third pitch, the batter just let it go past him because he couldn't let himself succumb to a third straight pitch out. But on the fourth pitch of the inning, he hit a ground out. Four pitches, three outs. Greg Maddux, that was the most amazing thing I've ever seen in my life as a baseball fan. 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

Skynyrd, Simple Man, from the debut album Pronounced on Steve Gorman Rocks. From John Bon Jovi's debut album called Bon Jovi, here's the first single of a fantastic Hall of Fame career. This is Runaway. 97 LAV.

John Bon Jovi with Runaway on Steve Gorman Rocks. He wrote that song on his own before he had a record deal. The demo for Runaway is what led him to getting that record deal. John Bon Jovi over the years wrote a lot of big songs with Richie Sambora, with Desmond Child, and other writers, never afraid to collaborate. He had songwriting partners. Richie Sambora, his musical partner, songwriting partners, there was a bunch. For the band Queen, every member of the band was responsible for at least one giant hit song. They had a double-sided monster hit in 1977. First half from Brian May, second half from Freddie Mercury. Here's We Will Rock You, We Are the Champions. 97 LAV.

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1: It's August the 26th, April, and why don't we take a look back? Here's some musical history for you.
2: Let's go.
1: On this day in 2003, Rolling Stone magazine put out a list of their top guitarists in rock history. Ry Cooder, Stevie Ray Vaughan, Chuck Berry, Keith Richards, Jimmy Page, Eric Clapton, all in the top 10. But who was number one, April? Who do you think?
2: Oh, you know Eddie Van Halen. It has to be. Come on, Steve.
1: Jimi Hendrix, baby. Jimi Hendrix still, probably because he came first, is always going to be number one. But I think Eddie's 1A. How about that?
2: I mean, Hendrix, he played it with his tongue, so that was innovative, and I appreciate that. And a woman probably kept the score on this.
1: There's probably a little bit more to it than the tongue, but to your point, April, yeah, you're probably right. On this day in 1967, the Beatles held a press conference with the Maharishi Mahesh Yogi. They had announced that they had become disciples of the guru and they were getting into transcendental meditation. They also said, "We renounce the use of drugs and we're going to give a week's earnings to his organization once a month." Two fun facts here. They did not stop using drugs at all.
2: Yeah.
1: And they did not give a week's earnings every month to the organization. But it sounded great at the time, and I bet for at least 10 minutes they meant it. 97 LAV.
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8: This is Steve Gorman Rod.

Tom Petty and the Heartbreakers from the Southern Accents album from 1985. Don't Come Around Here No More. I remember reading in a magazine about the fact that Tom Petty was working with Dave Stewart. Dave Stewart from Eurythmics, the iconic new wave band. Like, Sweet Dreams Are Made of This, that guy. And in my mind at the time, I'm thinking, what, Tom Petty, who's the king of what we would in future years call Americana? Kind of country, kind of rock, Tom Petty with a new wave dude? That's not going to make any sense. Of course, it made perfect sense. The first time I heard Don't Come Around Here No More, I said, oh boy, they just raised the bar big time. It was fantastic. And then you add to it the Alice in Wonderland psychedelic video. Forget it, man. Game over. What a home run for Dave Stewart and Tom Petty that song was. 97 LAV.

listening to Steve Gorman Rocks on the legendary classic rock 97 WLAV, Grand Rapids. Michigan. Yeah, yeah, yeah. A Cumulus Media Station.

0: just what I needed. The cars on Steve Gorman Rock. Steve, do you know what I need? I need a wife. Do you know how nice it would be for someone to buy the toilet paper and restock the cabinets and do all those things that, you know, I feel like I have to take care of? Like I am all about this life. Like I need to wife it up.
1: Maybe what you need is a husband who's not so afraid of reversing gender roles, you know? Someone who's going to meet you in the middle on all the household chores.
0: I feel like it's 2026 and it's okay for a man to buy toilet paper on his own. I feel like that should be happening.
1: I'll buy anything. I don't care. I mean, my wife sends me to the store sometimes with a list that, you know, maybe a much younger version of me would have died at the thought of purchasing. I don't care. Give me your worst. It's just stuff. We're all people at the end of the day. I try to make it easy on all of us. You know what I mean? Not like that little ninny you married.
0: But here's the thing, Steve. She had to give you a list. So she's already checking down. That's what we're talking about, the mental load. Can you go to the store without a list? That's what we're really talking about.
1: I will not walk into a store without a list. I hate not having a plan. Everything to me is a targeted strike. Get in, get your stuff, get out. If you dawdle, you're asking for trouble every single time. Here's Mountain, Mississippi Queen. 97.

0: Guns N' Roses, Paradise City from Appetite for Destruction on Steve Gorman Rocks. As has been the case for years, if you go see Guns N' Roses live and you hear them kick into Paradise City, you can go ahead and head for the parking lot. Beat the traffic. That is the end of the night. When they kick into that bad boy, it's okay. If you're seeing Guns N' Roses this year, that means you've already seen 3 hours of music. It's okay to get out early and beat the rush. I mean, if you're feeling it, don't feel guilty. We've all been to enough concerts. At this stage of the game, every minute matters. I saw Guns N' Roses a couple weeks ago, and I didn't hear Paradise City. I didn't wait for all 3 hours. I got about 2 hours in and realized I'd had my fill. Didn't feel guilty about it at all. You know what I mean? It's a great band, great songs, loved it. Simple fact, I was tired, man. I needed to get out of there, and I was not about to spend an extra hour just trying to get out of the parking lot. Sue me. I'm old. I'm cool with it. 97 LAV.
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0: him or vice versa. Well, I'll rise to the challenge. If we have to have a comparison, then fine. I eat you for breakfast, pal.
1: This is Steve Gorman Rocks.

Steve Miller Band with The Joker from 1973's album of the same title. Dolly Parton passed away yesterday at the age of 80, and the tributes have come in from all over the planet. So many iconic musicians paying tribute and offering love and condolences to her friends and family. Dolly was a true American icon, one of one. It's no surprise that she and Elton John shared a great affection for each other. Here's Dolly with Elton doing his classic, Don't Let the Sun Go Down on Me. 97 LAV.

Dolly Parton and Elton John with a recent version of a timeless song from Elton John, Don't Let the Sun Go Down on Me. Dolly is timeless. If you hear the original recording of Jolene, if you hear Code of Many Colors, it sounds contemporary because it's a real song written by a real person about real experiences. Just as timeless as anything ever. But if time is something you actually want to feel like you have control of, well, then maybe this song will help. Here's Pink Floyd, Time. 97 LAV.

0: Time, Pink Floyd on Steve Gorman Rock. Steve, are you one of those guys that's on time?
1: I go back and forth. If I'm by myself, I'm always on time or early.
0: Right.
1: If it's with the family, I will allow anything to get in the way. Like, I don't mean to. It's just sort of, I think I grew up in a house where I never was in charge of anything.
0: And
1: so if there's
0: sense.
1: Other people around, I just kind of go with the flow. But if it's me on my own, always on time. What about you? Are you punctual?
0: I'm like an early person. Like, I'll get anxiety. Like, I'll have a conference call and I'll set my alarm for a minute before it. And then if I don't like start the call right at the beginning of 9 a.m., I'm like, what's going on? Why isn't there a phone call? What's happening? Like, but then that gives me more anxiety. And I heard that us kind of people, you know, we don't live as long because we live under this barrage of anxiety. So I got to chill out is what I'm trying to say.
1: Well, what you're saying is somebody could wreak havoc with you by just falsely setting all the clocks in your house.
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Have a Drink on Me, AC/DC on Steve Gorman Rocks. What is a old website, an old app that you'll never forget that is long gone? I know a lot of people were really into MySpace. I've never been on a MySpace page. I don't think I ever even saw one. It just wasn't something I was interested in. The first one I remember is Ask Jeeves, which is a precursor to Google. You know, you just need a question answered, Ask Jeeves. And you'd type in a question, and within about a minute, you might get an answer that made sense. But the one that really jumps out to me was AOL Instant Messenger. When I first got an AOL account, and it wasn't until the year 2000, I was very late to the internet. That Instant Messenger was the coolest thing imaginable. Suddenly, I'm having conversations with friends in real time on my laptop. It was a shrinking of the planet, to be sure. Man, AOL Instant Messenger. I don't even think twice when I text somebody now, but back in the day, 26 years ago, it was a miracle. 97 LAV.

listening to Steve Gorman Rocks on the legendary classic rock 97 WLAV, Grand Rapids. Michigan. Yeah, yeah, yeah. 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

0: I Want to Be Sedated, Ramones on Steve Gorman Rock. Speaking of sedated, I feel like one day, and tell me if you would like this, one day I want like a nano chip in our brains that we can just turn on and off when we want to go to sleep. Like when it's time to take a nap, your mind's not racing about the day that you had, and you could just literally fall asleep. I feel like it would save so much time and stress, and maybe one day they can create it. Would you have that in your brain if it existed?
1: Wait, I'm sorry. What? Sorry, my nano chip. I turned it off already. Were you talking to me?
0: You're so much trouble right now, Steve Gorman Rocks.
1: Oh, I think it's just a matter of time. We're going to have nano chips in our brains. We're going to have barcodes in our palms. It's over. Humanity's done. We've given up. The robots have won. Just admit defeat and get on with it.
0: The Terminator's a real story.
1: Every passing day brings me closer to that realization. There's no question about it. In the meantime, here's Danzig.
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1: Steve Gorman Sports. Last night in West Sacramento, where the Athletics play baseball now, the Minnesota Twins rolled in and were beaten by the home team Athletics. But Taj Bradley, pitcher for the Twins, did something no Minnesota Twin has ever done. In 65 years of baseball, he threw the first immaculate inning for the Minnesota Twins. An immaculate inning is three batters, three strikeouts on nine pitches. 1-2-3, 1-2-3, 1-2-3. Pretty rare thing to pull off. And as I said, no one had ever done that in the history of the Minnesota Twins. Anytime there's baseball history made, we all immediately think back to the great moments we've seen. The greatest pitching performance I ever saw was a Greg Maddux game at Yankee Stadium in 1997. The Atlanta Braves beat the Yankees 1-0, and Greg Maddux threw a complete game, 84 pitches. It was less than 2 hours, start to finish. And he had an inning in that game where he threw four pitches. The first pitch was a ground out. The second pitch was a ground out. The third pitch, the batter just let it go past him because he couldn't let himself succumb to a third straight pitch out. But on the fourth pitch of the inning, he hit a ground out. Four pitches, three outs. Greg Maddux, that was the most amazing thing I've ever seen in my life as a baseball fan. 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

Queen with Fat Bottom Girls from the Jazz album, 1978, on Steve Gorman Rocks. It's true. It's not just Bob Seger's opinion. I will verify and vouch for the fact that rock and roll never forgets. 97 LAV.

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1: On this day in 2007, after 2 years, 146 shows, and 36 countries, the Rolling Stones played their last date of their A Bigger Bang World Tour at the O2 Arena in London. Now, why is this so cool? Well, it was the longest and biggest tour of their career, which also made it the highest grossing tour in rock history at the time. It brought in $560 million, even beating out U2's 2009 360 tour. 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I'm April Rose, and this is Steve Gorman Rocks.
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0: Bon Jovi, You Give Love a Bad Name on Steve Gorman Rocks. In 1949, Bon Jovi's first single, Runaway, it made it to number 39 in the U.S. Now, in New Jersey and New York, Connecticut, that little area, the band got a lot of attention. The rest of the country, not so much. Polygram Records felt like they had an artist they could develop. They believed in Bon Jovi, but they knew they probably were going to need a little help with the next album. Derek Shulman, the guy who signed Bon Jovi to Polygram, brought in Desmond Child. Now, Desmond Child had been writing big songs with big artists for a long time. He wrote Kiss's I Was Made for Loving You. And so the first day Desmond Child walked into a studio and met John Bon Jovi and Richie Sambora, they wrote You Give Love a Bad Name the first day. They got together a couple weeks later and wrote Living on a Prayer. Can you imagine spending two afternoons in a room with someone you just met to write a song, and you write Living on a Prayer and You Give Love a Bad Name? That is incomprehensibly badass right there. Desmond Child, the elixir. For sure. 97 LAV.
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Van Halen with Panama from the 1984 album on Steve Gorman Rocks. Now, Panama, famously a country in Central America with a pretty significant canal, but that has nothing to do whatsoever with this song. David Lee Roth once on the Howard Stern Show said the lyrics are about a stripper he met in Arizona. Somebody had accused him once of writing songs about sex, drugs, and fast cars, and he said, well, actually, I've never written a song about a fast car, so I'm going to start to work on that. And he was writing what he thought were sort of vague references to a car, and then later realized, no, these are pretty much just all about a stripper, and then he incorporated both. So if you're asking David Lee Roth, he'll tell you, this song is about a stripper and a car. Two pretty significant elements of his life, I would imagine, at the time. One of the last songs the band recorded with David Lee Roth before he launched a solo career and the band went on with Sammy Hagar. That's called Leaving on a High. Doesn't get much better than Panama. 97 LAV.

listening to Steve Gorman Rocks on the legendary classic rock 97 WLAV, Grand Rapids. Michigan. Yeah, yeah, yeah. A Cumulus Media Station.

ZZ Top kicking off the fifth hour of the night, the final hour of the night, with Legs from the Eliminator album. REO Speedwagon, Fleetwood Mac, a beautiful version of a Beatles classic featuring Paul McCartney and Dolly Parton. Pink Floyd, Hendrix, all that's still coming up this hour. But right now, the Delaware Destroyer, George Thorogood. 97 LAV.

0: It's time for Questionable Wisdom on Steve Gorman Rocks. Here's April Rose with tonight's question.
1: Listening on Z1023 in Erie, we have Erica who needs some advice.
2: Okay.
1: Now, Erica has been dating a married man for over 3 years. Oh my gosh.
2: Okay. Oh my gosh, indeed.
1: Right. Now she's just now starting to question whether he's actually going to leave his wife. Now, he's told her since day one that he plans on getting a divorce from his wife, yet Erica sees on social media that his wife seems to believe that she's got the perfect marriage. Erica doesn't know what to do. She says she's in love with this man and doesn't want to lose him. Steve, let's talk some sense into poor Erica. What is wrong with her? This is intense.
2: With respect, Erica, the answer to your first question, is he going to leave her? No.
1: Right.
2: He would have already if he were planning to. You are in love with a man who is presenting to you just what he wants you to see. Okay? You don't want to lose him. Well, you don't have him
1: right
2: now.
1: No.
2: So you can't lose what you don't have. He's not going to leave. So you need to leave. You need to get on with your life because this ain't changing. And guess what? If you get on with your life and then he does leave and then calls you, great.
1: No, it's not great. You don't want to be with a man that is married and his girl thinks that they're in a happy marriage for years and years while he's just serial cheating. Because he's just going to do that to you. He's just going to get away with it again and again and do it to you. That's his pattern. The best predictor of future behavior is past behavior. Get away from this guy.
2: Well, no, listen, when I said if he leaves his wife and calls you, that's great. What I meant was that's great because now April can tell you what will happen then.
1: Exactly. Yeah. Run far away. This guy is the scum of the earth.
2: 97 LAV.
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Fleetwood Mac with Go Your Own Way from the 1977 album Rumors on Steve Gorman Rocks. Dolly Parton, who we lost yesterday at 80 years old, released an album a few years ago called Rockstar. She got herself into a room with so many icons to put together an album of incredible cover versions. At the very top of the mountain sits the Beatles. And at the very top of the Beatles catalog sits a song called Let It Be. Here's Dolly and Paul McCartney. 97 LAV.

Dolly Parton and Paul McCartney with Let It Be on Steve Gorman Rocks. Dolly Parton died yesterday, and it felt to me like it must have felt when Elvis Presley died. Nobody's going to live forever, knock on wood. Paul McCartney, as we speak, is 84 years old. The day's going to come when his passing hits the internet, and it's going to be just like yesterday. It will feel like the earth is going to stop spinning for a few minutes. You can't get your arms around the impact Dolly and Paul have had. These are both artists that have been in our lives for, well, Dolly, well over 50 years. Paul, now over 60 years. It's incomprehensible the joy they've brought to countless millions of people over the years. Their impact, decades and decades long. Some people's impact takes much less time. More like a comet flaming out. One of those artists, only 4 years on the scene when it all came to an end. Jimi Hendrix, from his debut album, This Is Fire. 97 LAV.

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1: It's August the 26th, April, and why don't we take a look back? Here's some musical history for you.
2: Let's go.
1: On this day in 2003, Rolling Stone magazine put out a list of their top guitarists in rock history. Rye Cooter, Stevie Ray Vaughan, Chuck Berry, Keith Richards, Jimmy Page, Eric Clapton, all in the top 10. But who was number one, April? Who do you think?
2: Oh, you know Eddie Van Halen. It has to be. Come on, Steve.
1: Jimi Hendrix, baby. Jimi Hendrix still, probably because he came first, is always going to be number one. But I think Eddie's 1A. How about that?
2: I mean, Hendrix, he played it with his tongue, so that was innovative, and I appreciate that. And a woman probably kept the score on this.
1: There's probably a little bit more to it than the tongue, but to your point, April, yeah, you're probably right. On this day in 1967, the Beatles held a press conference with the Maharishi Mahesh Yogi. They had announced that they had become disciples of the guru and they were getting into transcendental meditation. They also said, "We renounce the use of drugs and we're going to give a week's earnings to his organization once a month." Two fun facts here. They did not stop using drugs at all.
2: Yeah. Yeah.
1: And they did not give a week's earnings every month to the organization. But it sounded great at the time, and I bet for at least 10 minutes, they meant it. 97 LAV.
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0: Cheap Trick, I want you to bring me a pizza on Steve Gorman Rocks. No, wait. It's I want you to want me. That's right. I knew it was something like that. Maybe I'm a little hungry. I apologize.
1: You're a lot hungry, and you're just speaking your truth right now, Steve, and I appreciate that.
0: Yeah, you know what? You're right. I am speaking my truth. I need a dang bite to eat. Tomorrow night, though, is Thursday night. I plan to arrive having already eaten. You know, I don't want my hunger to get in the way of a quality show. It's just like band. You know, if you get your band together, you're going to have a practice. You're going to have a rehearsal. Everyone arrive having eaten. That's rule number one.
1: You sound like a grandpa right now, giving your kids some solid advice right now. Eat 4 square meals or 3 square meals a day.
0: Listen, I'm just talking. It's painful lessons I've learned along the way. I'm just trying to share a little bit of wisdom, a little nugget of know-how. You know, that's all. That's all we're ever trying to do here.
1: Steve, I like your nuggets.
0: Tomorrow night, Thursday night, I'll give you 5 hours of great advice. I would advise not taking any of it seriously. We'll be here for that, and I look forward to it. Talk to you then.
1: See you then.
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1: Conservation officers were able to track down a man who had gotten lost while floating along the Ausable River.
2: Okay, first he was hammered. Probably the whole family went. He was last.
1: That's how a tubing trip goes.
2: You know what? And he lallygagged back there.
1: Yeah.
2: He did. And the thing is, I don't know how you can get lost in a river. I really don't. Unless you dismount.
1: Why would you get off?
2: Because he had to go.
1: I gotta pee.
2: No, you pee right in the water. That's dumb. No, he didn't. He didn't get out
1: you
2: to go
1: pee right in the water.
2: Yeah, you go. Hello.
1: You just lean over and
2: you
1: unzip.
2: Go right in your. You don't even unzip.
1: You just go right in your.
2: Yeah,
1: in your trunks?
2: Everybody does.
1: Ew.
2: I'm a pool-a-sider, but most people aren't a pool-a-sider. They just go right through their. They just go right through their bathing suit.
1: Made you so popular in college. Too.
2: All right. McCormick, she's a pool-a-sider.
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3: 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It's Bluey for Bluey. That's what it is.
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1: I've heard of people smuggling stuff in body parts, right? 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
1: 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And it didn't get caught, didn't get, you know. 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
1: The last time Jimi Hendrix walked into a recording studio. 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
2: 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Considered to be one of the greatest guitarists of all time, the blues rocker was inducted into the Rock and Roll Hall of Fame in 2015. And best known as the guitarist and co-founder of Rush, birthday wishes go out to Rock and Roll Hall of Fame inductee Alex Lifeson, who was born in 1953. And that's a look at today, August 27th in rock history.

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Look at that mama, she got it sticking in the cameraman. And we could have some. And he's up there. What's that? Hawaiian noises. He's banging on the bongos like a chimpanzee. Oh, that's

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5: Like, how do I get this to my wife? 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
6: Yeah, you could smash it up. It doesn't taste like anything. Or get the flavored one to tell her it's candy.
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6: So, good morning. How are you?
7: I'm good. How are you doing?
6: You look tired today?
7: I might be.
6: Look at the look. You're struggling with some, what's the word? Wait till, I mean, there's two stages of non-sleep for the kid. Now, before they're one, and then when they're two for a little while. When they're two, because they can walk around and grab things, and they just don't, they're like, they think they're cooler than you when they're 2 years
7: oh,
6: old.
7: Oh, yeah. Yeah, he already thinks he's cooler than me.
6: Well, he is cooler than you, frankly. He's not sleeping, right?
7: There's about a 2 to 3 hour stretch during the middle of the night where he'll wake up and just be up. So, yes, he is not sleeping.
6: Wow.
7: Yeah. Yeah, he was up from like midnight until 2 last night. So that was fun.
6: Come on, 2 days left to get up this early.
7: Yeah.
6: Chop. You know what? I am going to make it about me for a minute. It's almost like, because Dominic loves me. Your son loves me. He does. He lights up every time I say, hi, buddy.
7: Right.
6: Okay. Mm-hmm. Right. He's trying to mess with you because he knows it's your last couple of days getting up early.
7: He certainly.
6: Yeah, he's trying to get his little foot in this door. He knows.
7: Certainly. Certainly. Yeah, he... yeah, it was a lot yesterday. To put it nicely. It was a lot. Went to dinner at my grandma's house and...
6: Oh, he's so heavy. Oof.
7: You know, he's refusing to take afternoon. He was a two-napper for the longest time, which is great.
6: Love
7: take a nap in the morning, take a nap in the late afternoon.
6: I've become a two-napper also. But yeah, he was a two-napper.
7: Welcome to retirement.
6: I know.
7: Isn't it funny how as you get older, you slowly revert back to being an infant?
6: Yeah.
7: Diapers.
6: I'm getting a crib. I got a bottle. The whole thing.
7: Low attention span.
6: All right.
7: Two naps.
6: Keep going.
7: He's been refusing to nap in the afternoon. And as soon as I put him in the car and we start going towards my grandma's house, we didn't even make it off the street. And he's passed out in his car. So I'm like, you little bastard.
6: So now you got to take him in tired and cranky to your grandma's house.
7: Oh, yeah. Yeah, yeah, yeah. Mm-hmm.
6: Oh, boy.
7: Yep.
6: Well, today is T-minus 2 days.
7: I know. How you feeling?
6: Dyer's coming in this morning, 7:45. We got...
7: Oh, Dave Dyer's coming in?
6: Yeah.
7: Nice.
6: He's cake. Okay. We got Joe Pesh coming in at 8 from across the street. We're going to talk to Henson, Greg Henson, this morning, too.
7: Oh, boy.
6: He wants us to get in and say goodbye. We're going to talk to Fish.
7: Okay.
6: Connie and Fish.
7: Yeah.
6: We're going to talk to one of my old partners, Kevin Gossett, an old radio guy from Grand Rapids named John Howell. And... the other thing is, then there's the listeners, then there's the unknown people who want to get their, who want to say goodbye and stuff. So I was on Facebook and I started adding a bunch of friends to my personal page so I can flip it over to a fan page because I want to keep in touch with people when I leave here, right? So on Facebook, you got to flip it over so you can get more followers because you're only allowed 5,000 friends. But if you flip it to a fan page, it's limitless, right?
7: Yeah.
6: So I taught myself. Are you proud of me? I did it myself.
7: Wow.
6: Anyway, so I started friending all these people because I wanted to get to my 5,000 limit before flipping it over. And I didn't look at who I was friending. I just went click, click, click, click, click, click, click, click, click, click, and didn't vet anybody because I don't care. They're just listeners. I know it's not personal. Like I don't have personal information on that page. It's just stupid crap, right? And I didn't realize there's about 7 pervs that I clicked on and they think, oh, she's friending me.
7: Oh, yeah.
6: And this guy, one guy finally had to block because he's like, talk to me. Why are you ignoring me? Hey, hello. Why are you ignoring me?
7: No.
6: And I'm like, and block, because I can't, I'm not,
7: We're not in the business of
6: this. And now this guy, I got to say, he just wants feet pictures.
7: Oh, really?
6: Yeah.
7: Oh.
6: Feet, please. Did I unfriend him?
7: They might not be real accounts.
6: Well, he had. Do like we have bot. Some? We have like a friend or two in common.
7: Oh.
6: Yeah, feet, hi, feet pics. And I thought it was a joke at first. I haven't said anything like no, yes, the other way. But please send, yeah. And then you go on and you accept messages.
7: Yeah.
6: Like of people who, because I don't.
7: You can send a message to somebody you're not friends with. Yeah. But you have to accept it. Yeah.
6: Yeah, big mistake.
7: Oh, boy.
6: Big mistake.
7: Oh, well, yeah. You got any good ones over there? Or
6: well,
7: what?
6: Here's one.
7: Feet.
6: You're more so feet. Like about 14 zeros or O's. Beautiful. Love you, girl. Take care. Like who? Like these people that I don't like, you know.
7: But they feel like they know you.
6: Yeah, but the feet pics thing, it has nothing to do with
7: well,
6: the radio.
7: Can I respond to him on there?
6: Sure.
7: Okay, I'm going to come over there and respond.
6: And a lot of them wave and say, hey, yeah, I got to find the feet guy. But yeah,
7: say they're not free.
6: Oh, is this my business?
7: Dude, I'm telling you, this is how it starts. And then, you know, he starts telling his weird feet friends about it.
6: Do I say like $5 a foot or something or $20?
7: Dude, 50. What are you talking about?
6: Per foot.
7: You're Michelle McCormick. You don't roll out of bed for anything less than $1,000.
6: You're right. You're darn right. I don't walk in the door. I don't breathe your way for anything under a grand.
7: Right. So feet pictures will start at $50 a pop.
6: Could you manage that and stuff?
7: Yeah, absolutely. Do I get a cut? Do I get a...
6: Yeah, I don't care.
7: Do I get a feet finder's fee? I hate myself so much.
6: I hate that you said that too. A finder's fee, a feet finder's fee. Oh. So anyway, I'm new to that world of freak shows who just will go, hey, hi, how's it going? Like if they do it on TikTok or Instagram, I just delete.
7: I just picture Abby coming home with the baby and we're sitting in my living room and you're sitting on my couch and I'm all zoomed in taking pictures of your feet. And she's like, what the hell
6: I'm
7: are you
6: editing
7: doing?
6: Michelle's feet right now.
7: We're making money. We're paying the mortgage
6: Dominic's
7: this month.
6: Dominic's got to eat.
7: Right, damn right. You want him to go to Catholic school? This is how we're doing it.
6: Oh, so yeah. So today, we all...
7: No, seriously, though. I want to know.
6: Okay, I got to find him. I got to find him now. Hopefully, I didn't delete it. No, I think I kept it just so that we could talk about it. Because I'm not in the mood to be... I don't want to be creeped. I've always loved you. What is that? I mean, thank you. Mm.
7: Well, and that's where you go. You send them a link to a donation link, and then they can like send you money. Yeah, or like
6: do I get like a QR code?
7: You should set up an Amazon wish list for some of these guys, and they buy stuff for you on Amazon,
6: like a sugar daddy
7: basically,
6: thing.
7: Basically, yeah.
6: I could be a feet sugar.
7: Yeah. Well, you got to lead them on a little bit, so it's like you know
6: no,
7: what?
6: No,
7: I've always loved you too.
6: No, I don't have the energy. I don't want to get. I don't. No.
7: Yeah, that's right.
6: No.
7: The sending the pictures of the feet is easy though. So
6: here they are.
7: We have an in.
6: George.
7: We have an in. You have an in. Not we.
6: Okay. This one. Hey, Michelle. Wow, you're really pretty. Are you really blonde? I hope I'm not getting too personal with you. I really like women with blonde hair. Have a blessed day. I pray that you are a believer that I can meet you someday.
7: Okay. Send this guy a message back and say, for $50, I'll send you a video of me brushing my hair.
6: No!
7: He likes your hair. He
6: Wait,
7: likes
6: maybe.
7: Blondes.
6: Let's talk about it.
7: Yes.
6: Right.
7: See?
6: Let's discuss it. I say 100. If I could get 100 a pop.
7: For $100, you Venmo me $100 first. I will send you a video of
6: Listen,
7: me brushing my hair.
6: My reading today, my horoscope today was a new frontier that you're going to break into. There it is.
7: This is it. I'm telling
6: Feet
7: you.
6: And hair.
7: Feet
6: really,
7: and hair.
6: And then he goes, I pray that you believe in God. Really, freak show? Like, this is what, yeah, I pray you're a believer.
7: Okay. I will say this, though. This might be a new avenue for you. Your horoscope might be right.
6: Is there a Christian feet finders?
7: No.
6: Is there a Christian? Because those guys have money.
7: They do.
6: This
7: they
6: is
7: do.
6: What I'm saying.
7: But this always spirals towards the inevitable. I hope you know.
6: Stalkers?
7: No. What?
6: Oh, no. I won't. I can't. Nobody. No, it does. See, no. I can't. Then
7: but
6: I
7: see,
6: won't.
7: What if somebody's like... Listen, I'll give you $1,000 to see you buck naked.
6: No.
7: You would say no?
6: Absolutely not.
7: Really?
6: No.
7: Even if it's on one of those
6: Name
7: like privacy
6: phone? No. We've got sports next.
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4: 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West Michigan traffic is on LAV.
8: Still dealing with that structure fire downtown Grand Rapids, LaGrave between Cherry and Oak Street. Emergency crews still on the scene there. Also closure southbound 131, 196 to Market Avenue. Ongoing road work in Caledonia, Broadmoor, 68 to 84th. Road widening into 2027, 96 Muskegon to Grand Rapids, 35. I'm Dave Cackley. That's a look at traffic.
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10: All right, Major League Baseball, Tigers and Rays in Detroit. Another dud by the home team puts this team closer to a last place spot than an actual playoff spot. Rays end up blanking the Tigers 3-0, taking 2 out of 3 in the series. Tigers stay home for the weekend with the Los Angeles Dodgers coming to town. Game one is Friday night. We talked about the possibility of this about a month ago. Tarek Skubal returns to Detroit to pitch against his former team. Friday night, game is set for 6:40. Whitecaps lost to Peoria last night, 5-4. Two teams play again tonight at 6:35 out at LMCU Ballpark. We'll be giving away more tickets for Friday night's game throughout this morning. Kim St. James will also be giving away tickets for that game as well. In the wake of athletes leaving the pros to return to college, two of the Power Four conferences have said enough is enough. The Big Ten and the Big 12 both ban athletes from being able to return to college after going pro. The rulings come in the wake of two NFL players, the Cleveland Browns' DaQuan Wright and the New Orleans Saints' Xavien Harris, leaving their teams with plans of joining Lane Kiffin's roster at LSU. So, listen, there's a lot of things these conferences and these, you know, people in position of power in college sports to change things. This is the thing they're putting their foot down on, though.
11: Right. So wait, so you can't do it or you can't? What about the one who just did it? He can't do it now?
10: Well, I think, you know, toothpaste is out of the tube. So, yeah. I think those two are allowed still. Yeah.
11: You know, you can't really put toothpaste back in. You're right. You know what?
10: That's why it's a saying.
11: What a waste.
10: Yeah. Yeah, right.
11: Huh. Okay.
10: The NFL is eliminating the Pro Bowl games, instead shifting the focus to celebrating the honor of being a Pro Bowl selection. Beginning with the 2026 season, 88 players will be named to the Pro Bowl class in late December with no replacement selections. While no AFC versus NFC game will be held, players selected as Pro Bowlers will still be invited to attend an in-person celebration in Los Angeles during the traditional weekend the Pro Bowl games take place. So,
11: okay.
10: Yeah. Well, thank God. I mean, it was a waste of time.
11: Nobody cared. Like, what if somebody actually got hurt at a Pro Bowl game?
10: Well, guys, like 20 years ago, guys used to get hurt.
11: Is it mid-season too?
10: No, it's usually the weekend before the Super Bowl. The Pro Bowl.
11: What's the one that was, the guys who really didn't make it into the Super Bowl?
10: Yeah, well, and typically the guys that were named as Pro Bowlers that were going to be playing the next week in the Super Bowl, they wouldn't go anyway, so they'd have to find replacements.
11: What's the other preseason game?
10: The Hall of Fame game?
11: Yeah, that we were down in Cleveland
10: for. Yeah, the Hall of Fame game.
11: Okay.
10: Yeah, which is also a pointless game because it's a preseason game. They use it as an excuse to play a game down there while they bring in the new class of NFL Hall of Fame guys.
11: Yeah.
10: So, like Bryce Young, when we saw him, walking on the street in Cleveland.
11: Yeah. You were so excited.
10: He was probably wearing the same exact thing on the sideline with an earpiece in.
11: Oh, he didn't play.
10: Hell no.
11: That's why he was
10: He's
11: off.
10: He's the starter. No, if he gets hurt in the Hall of Fame game or any preseason game, that coach should be fired immediately. You let your starting quarterback get hurt in a meaningless game.
11: You know you're old when you meet those people and they look like little kids.
10: Oh, I know.
11: Used to be they look like men. When I was little, men playing in the NFL. Now they just look at young baby boys.
10: I know.
11: He looked 15.
10: Right. Well, it doesn't help that he's small, you know, he's a little guy.

0: What if every pedestrian you saw while driving was your mom?
1: Hi, sweetie.
0: You'd probably be more careful to stop well before crosswalks and always yield to pedestrians.
1: Thanks, honey.
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1: So we'll have Whitecaps tickets to give away, four packs of them, before we get out of here today. Kim St. James will have some for later in the day as well. Friday's game at LMCU Ballpark, their final homestand of the season.
2: So when my dad died, we cleaned out the house, right? And they still have a boombox. A boombox. And it works. It's got a CD player in it and a cassette player. And back in the day, Trav, we would record all of our radio shows on cassette. And every time we opened the mic, the skimmer, the air check thing, that it would record.
1: Yeah.
2: The boombox would, or back in the day, you hit play and record with your own boombox that was tuned to the radio station.
1: That's how you guys created playlists on your cassette tapes,
2: too. Yeah. Oh, yeah.
1: Yeah.
2: But so then you put together like a compilation. We called them air checks, which you know that. And we sent cassette tapes in the mail, got to get little padded envelopes to get jobs across the country. That's how they got our demo tape.
1: Wow.
2: This is a demo tape, I want to say, from the early 90s when 96.1 was called I-96. And I think it was McCormick in the Morning, I-96. But there's a bunch of different shows on here. I'm going to hit

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6: Michelle McCormick.
7: Lilith Fair gets a stamp this year. They're coming out with a Lilith Fair postage stamp. Sting gets a stamp. I am going on a Michelle McCormick stamp crusade. Only on my stamps, you lick both sides. Sugar Ray on I-96.
8: That's actually good, okay.
7: Something else, because coffee's not cutting it this morning. I want something else. It's that time of year again. It's like exams and the report card. Mason's, my little boy's report card came home yesterday. All that stuff happens, and now, when the cold weather breaks, you're going to start seeing them. It's those bumper stickers. My child is an honor student, da-da-da-da. My child is an honor student. Your kid may be an honor student, but you're still an idiot. And that dog would get in my laundry and have to have my underwear on its head.
9: Wow.
7: It would walk around wearing my underwear on its head.
10: How long did he live?
7: I know. Like, a long time. We finally had to put him to sleep because, you know, what with the underwear habit. It's time for Hair Tips with Chad.
11: What's up?
9: Oh, my God. Chad works in L.A.
11: How many people are in their car laughing about these guys talking about their hair right
7: now?
11: I don't discriminate, long hair, short hair.
7: Right.
11: Come see me.
7: Whatever.
11: My arms are open.
9: Oh, my God.
11: The salon doors are here.
7: Oh, that is so...
11: Embrace the Chad. Love the Chad.
7: Women who have to wear nylons every day, God love you. I couldn't do it every day. And here's my thought as I'm pouring myself into the nylons. I'm going, I don't care how many years you're married to a guy. This is not what you ever want him to see. Continuous hit music. The new I-96 Michelle McCormick. It's 8 o'clock at WBTI. Holland Grand Rapids. It is Hot Ticket Tuesday. Your chance to win coming up.
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7: That's a Goo Goo Dolls. 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
13: Definitely the TV, because it's got a mute button.
14: When I started watching TV while I was making love, I started laughing at friends. It got me in a little bit of trouble.
7: That's a good... If you can arrange the TV,
9: oh my God.
7: You can fix it, you know, kind of angle it,
9: oh my God.
7: That you can watch it while having sex, nothing better than that, right?
14: There you
9: wow.
14: go.
7: Like your cake and eat it too.
15: I'm talking to these women yesterday, and they're learning how to play golf.
7: Any woman who plays golf is whipped on a guy because she's trying to impress him that she can golf. No excuse ever for anybody to be on a golf course, let alone any smart female to be on a golf course.
9: Wow.
7: Unless
8: some things don't change.
7: Unless there's a buffet out there or something. I don't know. Oh, that's right. Sean Connery's not like the hottest human ever invented. Okay, Tom Cruise, that's another one. There's no feminine, not feminine features at all at Tom Cruise. The only feminine feature on Tom Cruise should be me. That's it.
9: Wow.
7: What's the most expensive thing your dog ever ate?
16: I'm a veterinarian, and I came home from work one day, and my Rottweiler had eaten my veterinary diploma.
9: Wow.
8: Uh-oh.
7: Does he not agree with it or what?
16: I don't know.
7: Consuming this will help you wake up. It's the best thing if you're tired. Hi, Dave.
17: Good morning.
7: How are you?
17: I'm doing wonderful.
9: God.
17: How are you?
7: I'm fabulous. What are you doing?
17: I'm driving truck right now, keeping awake.
7: Really?
17: Absolutely.
7: What do you do to keep you awake?
17: I generally like to eat grapefruit to keep awake.
7: You are so close.
17: Either grapefruit or kiwi was my choice.
7: You know what? I'm going to help you out here, Dave.
17: Okay.
7: You're right when it's a citrus fruit.
17: Okay.
7: And it's not one that you would probably eat alone.
17: Not something you'd probably eat alone.
7: Well, I don't mean with somebody. I mean by itself.
17: Oh,
7: unless
17: boy.
7: You're crazy. I don't know.
17: Well, I would have thought, I guess it's some kind of a big fruit.
7: No, it's not a big fruit.
9: Oh, my God.
17: No, I would have said grapefruit or kiwi.
7: All right, well, I'm helping you here, Dave.
17: Okay.
8: Work with us.
7: It's a sour fruit, Dave.
17: It's a what?
7: A sour fruit.
17: A sour fruit.
7: Sour.
17: Sour.
7: Sour.
17: Dave. I'm trying to work with you here on this.
7: You get a chalkboard out here?
8: Yellow.
7: Yellow?
17: Yellow.
9: Wait.
17: Pineapple.
7: Citrus yellow sour fruit.
17: Ooh.
7: Makes you pucker up, Dave.
17: Oh, man, you guys really got me stumped here.
7: Dave, what's the weather like on the island of cluelessness?
18: Cluelessness. Throw me a freaking bone here.
9: Okay.
18: I'm the boss.
8: Okay, two observations.
9: Oh, my God.
8: Two observations. Can definitely tell your libido was a lot higher back then.
9: What's my voice is higher?
8: No,
9: oh.
8: you're Just the way you talked about things.
0: Oh yeah. Lick both sides. What the hell?
8: Yeah, lick both sides of my stamp.
0: I was yucking it up.
8: Whoa. And okay, the other thing too.
0: Mm-hmm.
8: Just the way you were talking.
0: What? Uh-oh.
8: You thought you were coolest guy in the room.
0: Are you kidding me?
8: Yeah, look at Michelle McCormick.
0: Bro, what are you doing today, Bob? Yeah,
8: lick both sides of my stamp.
0: Yeah, so suck.
8: The only feminine feature that should be on Tom Cruise is me.
0: Like, who writes that? What? I probably read that.
8: You sounded like Jay Leno a little bit.
0: I know, so bad. So bad.
8: You sounded like a late night talk show host.
0: Listen.
8: It was good, though. It was good.
0: No, it wasn't.
8: The island of cluelessness was well thought out.
0: I like it. Okay, my friend who works across the street, Lauren Smith, Smitty, she works both at Wood and at Star 105.3. Is it 105.7. No, they're 105.3. Oh, my God.
8: Yeah.
0: 105.7. It was Star 105.7.
8: There you go. The Christmas station.
0: She took the day off today, and I said, well, I'm going to call you just to say hi.
8: You're waking her up.
0: I'm waking
8: early?
0: Her up, so we'll chat with her next. Okay. Yeah, just to say hey.
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6: Still dealing with that structure fire downtown Grand Rapids, LaGrave and Cherry Street. Emergency crews remain on scene. Closures ongoing. MLK over 131, a bridge replacement through probably Thanksgiving. Still dealing with construction in Holland as well. Lakewood Boulevard between 120th Avenue and US 31. That's utility work scheduled through mid-November. I'm Dave Cackley. That's a look at traffic.
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5: So, yeah, she's a big sweetheart and she's a good friend of mine. And I remember when she was an intern over at Wood, we've got Lauren Smith Smitty, who does her own morning show at 105.7. What's the look at?
6: She interned for you?
5: Not for me. Didn't you interned, right, Smitty?
7: Yeah. I did a couple different stations over there when you were there. But I did the morning show and then I always got to see you because you did... Was it Mouth to Mouth, right?
5: Yeah, it was my what a dumb name for a show.
6: Wow.
5: Me and Scott Winters. Yeah, Mouth to Mouth at Wood. But she was there with, were you there with Gary too, Gary Allen, or were you there with?
7: Yes.
5: Yep, Gary Allen. And then when Steve took over, she, and Gary put her, she was in her own booth and they called it the Smith House.
6: Oh, wow.
5: It was really, yeah.
6: Wow.
5: And she just kind of came in and never left. It's fantastic. She was great. Great. God.
7: You make it sound so good. Yeah, I just like clung.
5: Yeah.
7: How are you? Good morning.
5: Good morning. How are you? Listen, your day off. She's got little ones, and I thought maybe she took the day off to send them off to school. Nope.
6: Nope.
5: You're off this morning, and we woke you up because normally you wake up at what time? 3?
7: Yeah, that's usually my first of 8 alarms.
5: She has 8 alarms. Name the alarms. The first alarm's called?
7: The first alarm is time to wake up.
5: Yep.
7: And then second, get up. Third, seriously. Fourth is you won't be able to do your hair. Fifth is no makeup. Sixth is you've lost your job. And then 7 and 8 is don't bother.
6: Oh, that's so funny.
5: I know.
6: Wow.
5: I know.
6: Wow.
5: But why?
7: I mean, I don't know how you have done this for so long because these hours, girl.
5: I know. Now on weekends, though, I still wake up at like 4 at the latest. I know.
7: Oh.
5: And I'm like, why can't I just? But you were out and about last night. What did you do on a school night?
7: Honey, I went to Kesha. I did. I acted like I was in college.
6: Oh, boy.
7: I ate and drank like I was in college. There is still glitter all over my pillow this morning. It was fantastic.
6: You know, I was driving through downtown last night, and I was trying to judge by the group of people that were walking towards the amphitheater who was there last night. And there was a lot of glitter and a lot of camel toe going that way.
5: Trash.
6: I'm just saying.
5: Kesha.
6: Listen, I get it. You want to relive the glory days, but damn.
7: Yeah.
6: Damn.
5: Was she good?
7: Yeah.
5: Was it good? The accuracy was so fun.
7: It's such a gorgeous venue. It was perfect for her. And I have to tell you, Erika Jayne opened. Oh,
5: she's,
7: I mean, call me a new follower. She was incredible.
5: Well, she's one of the Beverly Hills Housewives. You know who Erika is.
7: Yes.
5: Erika Jayne, Trav.
7: Yeah.
5: You watch, Trav watches The Housewives.
6: Passively. My wife watches it, and I'm there in the room.
7: Does.
5: Passively, yeah. But he'll walk in and go, do you know who cheated with who? Slam his, throw his book bag down.
6: There's 5-minute increments where I kind of pay attention,
5: yeah,
6: okay?
5: All right. Well, Smitty, I'm sorry we dragged you out of bed, but I want to, you know, these last 2 days, and I want to have all my buddies on, and I just think you're fantastic, and I just adore you.
7: You never apologize. You are one of the absolute firsts for me. Like, I could just sit. I remember one of the producers you had was Melissa.
5: Yeah.
7: And I would just sit there and watch you work.
5: Yeah.
7: You were and are phenomenal. So I feel so privileged. I really, really do, babe.
5: All right. When you say privileged, no, I'm just kidding. Okay. Thank you, Smitty. Thanks for dragging ass out of bed this morning. I love you. And she,
7: you're so worth it.
5: She does a great morning show just across the street, 105.7.
6: Sorry. One of the hardest working people in the business.
5: Oh, and she's the, oh,
6: yeah.
5: By the way, I love Steve Kelly, but you're the funny on the show. She's
6: damn right.
5: Funny,
6: you're the star.
5: You're the star. Smitty, thanks for joining us this morning. Go back to bed.
7: I love you. I love you, love you, love you.
5: All right, love you too. Thanks. That was so, isn't she lovely?
6: She's the best.
5: I know, we love her.
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8: Still dealing with that structure fire downtown Grand Rapids, LaGrave and Cherry Street. Emergency crews remain on scene. Closures ongoing. MLK over 131, a bridge replacement through probably Thanksgiving. Still dealing with construction in Holland as well. Lakewood Boulevard between 120th Avenue and US 31. That's utility work scheduled through mid-November. I'm Dave Cackley. That's a look at traffic.
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2: 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LAV.
4: Don't forget, before we get out of here today, we're giving away West Michigan Whitecaps tickets. Friday night's game, their final homestand of the season.
5: Yeah. We should do that now. I promise before 7.
4: Okay.
5: I mean, I understand that promises can be broken very easily.
4: Dude.
5: In this building.
4: Give them away. Do it. Oh, wow. Yeah, you know what? Sorry, I kind of glazed over that at
5: first. Okay, 459-9797, caller 25.
4: Ain't that the truth? Some,
5: second to last day on the air. I told you we'd get stupid these last couple of days. We're getting stupid today.
4: No. We love you.
5: Right.
4: But you got to go.
5: Stay, go, go, stay. No, stay, really, no, go. No, really, there's the door. Some guy put on Facebook, McCormick, don't let the door hit me in the ass. And I said, you know what? I got a big enough butt. It probably will. Most doors do. Caller 25 right now, 459-9797. We've got four tickets for you to go see the game. Tomorrow night's our last homestand with the Whitecaps. 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
1: Hey, congrats to Linda. She won the 4-pack of tickets to the Whitecaps. We're going to be giving away one more of those before we get out of here today.
2: Totally stupid messages. I friended a bunch of people to add to my Facebook page, and then I changed the page over to fan page so that you can, so that I can live on and talk to people and case whatever I do next, I still have my contacts, whatever, right?
1: Sure.
2: And I friended a bunch of people to get to my 5,000 friend limit, then I switched it over, okay?
1: Yeah.
2: And I didn't vet anybody, I just friended. And guys can be, you know, a little freak show-ish. And
1: certainly.
2: One guy, when you were on 97.1, can't remember the show, you put out this dance video. Let's just say I wore that video out. One of my radio crushes. I didn't get it at first, and now when I read it out loud, gross. Then he sent me a picture of me from my page right now and said, can we see your feet? And the page, he's on Feet of Michigan. I don't know, like the internet. I don't know.
1: Can we see your feet?
2: Feet of Michigan?
1: Like him and his buddies?
2: Okay, I feel like this. If you're Feet of Michigan, I feel like Michigan people, I don't know, because we have rough winters, might have bombed out feet.
1: Yeah, you got a lot of calluses.
2: So that's a weird, you know what I'm saying? Like a lot of, you know, you're walking in the winter. Feet of Michigan is a niche, a little kind of a niche-y kind of thing, because feet of Florida might be tan.
1: Yeah, feet tattoos of Michigan on them, because you know they're out all the time.
2: Yeah, would be bombed out and probably...
1: Yeah.
2: Maybe not very well
1: pedicured. A couple hangnails, you know?
2: That's what I'm saying, at the minimum.
1: Yeah.
2: So maybe my feet could make a little money doing this.
1: I think so.
2: Because I have, my feet are not, as we know, are not equal.
1: No, you got one bombed out one.
2: Like I was curled up in my mom's womb and one foot was curled. Yeah.
1: Yeah. You have, it's not quite a club foot, but it's
2: okay,
1: close.
2: Okay, shut up. It's not a club foot. Maybe.
1: You do walk with a bit of a lean one way.
2: That's how I walk. So you say to text him back and say for $500.
1: Yeah, we have to set a negotiating price.
2: Okay.
1: Well, I think that changes things because at first I didn't realize that he said we want to see your feet.
2: I don't know who's we. Yeah.
1: Because I'm charging every single one of you the same flat fee.
2: Trav's the pimp.
1: Yeah.
2: Trav's it.
1: Well, I'm requesting, by the way, in show meeting.
2: What?
1: I'm requesting a 12% commission fee.
2: 10. No, 8. 8.
1: 10 and you got a deal.
2: 9.
1: 9.5.
2: Nope.
1: All right, 9.
2: Boom. He who says the number first loses, and you said the number first.
1: That's true. You're right.
2: Okay, listen, when we come back, I have a really good old friend of mine who used to do mornings. He worked at LAV before, but he worked at GRD. Big John Howell. He did mornings at GRD when I started in radio. We met at the same time. He was a big deal here in Grand Rapids. Then he went on to be a huge, huge radio star in Chicago for years. And he's going to take some time. We're going to chat with him about the early days next on LAV.

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1: 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We're doing it better than anybody else alive.
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2: I'm glad you had a good time.
3: Yeah, it's Harmonic Egg Wellness Center.
0: It's Michelle and Travis.
2: Perfect. What's next on your list of holistic things to do?
3: Punching you in the face. I'm not that calm.
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3: So he worked here way back, I'm going to say in the 80s, and he worked at LAV, he worked at WGRD, then he went on to be a huge, huge radio star in Chicago, and Big John Howell, and John joins us this morning. Good morning, John. How are you?
4: Good morning. Hi, Michelle. Nice to hear your voice again.
3: Oh, God, it's been a minute.
4: It has. It's been a couple days.
3: Yeah, it's been a couple days. We chatted. John, Let me just tell you, when I started in radio, you were doing mornings, and I was just like this wide-eyed. Like, I just, it was the day when, do you eyeball the morning person? Do you not eyeball the morning person? Do you know? And you did one of my favorite all-time bits. You did the Bust My Brass, which I thought was great.
4: Yeah. that had a short shelf life.
3: What, you didn't take that bit to Chicago with you?
2: No.
4: I did. It didn't translate that well in Chicago, honestly, on a tighter format. It was really mayhem back in those days on that morning show.
3: It was mayhem. You worked with my best friend in the world, Jen, and and you guys did, I mean, anything and everything. If it stuck, you threw it up against the wall. If it stuck, you did it. And it was just, that was fun.
4: That's it. There was it was wildly inappropriate content for Grand Rapids.
3: Yeah.
4: And you know, our old PD at GRD, Matt Clennett, was gracious enough when I left to come to Chicago. He just pulled out the file of letters written to GRD. This is pre-internet, pre-email.
3: Right.
4: And he would respond to all these letters, these horrible letters I would get. Horrible, horrible letters. And then he'd respond to them, you know, very calmly and very logically. And he gave me the whole file of letters, which I have someplace, and his responses. I cherish them to this day. But some of the stuff we did, it was awful. It was terrible. But when we were talking the other day, I said, you know what, GRD and LAV before that, because LAV is really where I learned the craft, and GRD kind of hired me away. I spent a little bit of time at JFM up on Ann Street off the expressway for a year or so, but you know, LAV to me in those days, that was, you know, Tony Gates and Aris Hambers, Kevin Matthews, Michael Sirianni, John Wallace, Allison Hart, Tim Steele, Mike Ferris, my good friend Mike Ferris, Johnny Mack, Mr. Mike. Oh, yeah, Mr. Mack.
3: Yeah, Mr. Mike, Johnny Mack, right? Crazy, right?
4: Yeah, he's nuts. And I mean, but LAV, there were people lined up. We were talking about this the other day. I said that unlike when I came to Chicago, where people come in and they do their job and they just protect their paycheck because it's a good paycheck and you go home. At LAV in those days, there were people lined up outside the production rooms to do their bits.
3: Yeah.
4: And, you know, to cut them up and get them ready to go and put them on the cart. Kids, a cart is an old piece of equipment we don't use anymore. Travis, you probably know what carts are.
3: Do you know what a cart is? I have,
2: you got a stack of them sitting over there.
3: Those are cassettes.
2: Sorry,
3: tapes.
2: Different. That's, yeah. There's a difference. Mm-hmm. Okay,
3: yeah.
2: All right.
4: You remember 8-tracks? They're a lot like 8-tracks. But we used to sit there and, you know, we'd fight for time.
3: Yeah.
4: You know, Kevin was doing the Kevin stuff and John Wallace and Michael Sirianni.
3: Yeah.
4: And we were in the Waters building those days. And then everybody get done with their shifts and their shows. And you go to Flanagan's, which I think is still there.
3: They just closed, right?
4: It just closed.
2: Well, they just repainted the outside. I think they're reopening.
3: I hope so. Flanagan's. Yeah. It's funny. I just ran into an old bartender from Flanagan's. She goes, I remember you from back in the day. Salty broad, yeah.
5: Hi, honey, you look great. Here, have a cigarette.
2: She had a stem or whatever that thing is. A stoma. What is that?
3: I don't know. A trach hole where she smoked it. Sure.
4: Yeah, that's nice.
3: Sure.
4: Good luck.
3: Yeah, we good luck. Yeah, we'd go to Flanagan. Yeah, well, I mean, Flanagan's was where everybody. And then do you remember the press club?
4: Yes, yeah. I used to write a column for the Grand Rapids Press, and I forgot her name. She was a media writer. She was very nice.
3: Ruth Butler.
4: Yes.
3: Yeah.
4: That's it. Ruth Butler.
3: Yeah.
4: And I used to go up there with her and also a guy that ran JFM when I was there. Big Dave used to take me up there to have a. We used to have a lot of cocktails at the Grand Rapids Press Club.
3: Yeah.
4: So yeah, but you know, I remember when you were a young whippersnapper, especially at GRD, and you know, everybody knew you were immensely talented right from the get go. And Jennifer, of course, spoke very, very highly of you. And Jennifer Stevens is a super close friend of mine.
3: Yeah.
4: And my wife's, you know, to this day, we, you know, Jennifer is just great. Always has been. $1 million laugh, obviously.
3: Yeah.
4: And, but she told me, it's like, you should use Michelle McCormick. But unfortunately, Michelle, if you might remember back in those days, on that morning show, which was Jennifer, Radar, and myself.
3: Yeah.
4: I had Phil Kelly. I had, you know, Sean Stevens was there. Pete Bunch was there. But there was another woman there, named Beth at that time,
3: yeah,
4: who, I had met, and I was using her on the morning show, and she's very good. And she had a great career in radio in San Francisco. And I think she's still on the radio out there.
3: She is. Yep.
4: Yeah. And she's wonderful. But, that's, you know, Jennifer kept saying, you should use Michelle. We should have Michelle. Yeah. And because we knew how talented you were. And I said, well, I can't because of this other person. But that was non-radio reasons. Did you catch my drift?
3: He was dating Beth.
2: Oh, yeah, yeah, yeah.
3: Do you know what? I don't know
4: if I call it dating.
3: Okay, I still talk to her. It's very funny. I mean, she visits and, yeah.
4: Yeah, she was very talented.
3: Yeah.
4: She used two bits and characters like all these guys.
3: Yeah.
4: And what was great about both these stations in those days.
3: Yeah.
4: Is they were owned by independents, you know, unlike the, you know, Death Stars that own radio now. And so they had to compete against each other. So talent, you know, I use that word, you know, loosely, but mm-hmm. talent could, you know, bounce from two or three stations in a row. I think I was at four stations in GR in like 18 months or something. Then I came to Chicago.
3: Yeah.
4: So,
3: yeah.
4: But that's because, you know, you had an owner at LAV that knew he had to keep, you know, Tony Gates, and knew that he wanted to keep so-and-so, but then Kevin left and went to St. Louis, and that opened up LAV, and then to counter what they were doing on LAV, that's when GRD hired me to do mornings. So
3: yeah,
4: it's not the same environment, unfortunately.
3: No.
4: You got caught at the end of this era, you know?
3: Yeah.
4: Terrestrial radio. Sorry.
3: You know what? And let me tell you, it is different. And, you know, I was saying the other day, as a music director, the record companies would bribe you because I was a music director. At the press club, it was a blast.
4: Oh, you were a music director. Oh, my God. Every album you received came with either a $100 bill or a packet of cocaine.
3: Yeah, an eight ball of coke or not. Yeah, absolutely. Absolutely. Yeah. Well, God, I got to tell you, though, before we go, John, I got to tell you that you kind of were like, I always looked up to you. And when I got mornings, I'm like, I couldn't play trumpet, but I thought when I got mornings, I want to be as loose and as well-planned, but loose and as fun as you were. Cause you were just like, he's larger than life. He's larger than life. That's what made him so great. That's what makes him so great.
4: Well,
3: are you doing a podcast now? Is that what I hear?
4: Oh yeah. I guess not. Yeah, I am, but I'm not. I don't, whatever. I am, but I'm not. I do want to feel like getting a free book.
3: Okay.
2: Oh boy.
4: You know, if I see a book I like, I'll write to the, you know, the publisher or the publicist who I've known, you know, for all these years from doing talk radio here, and I'll say, gosh, this looks like a new book. See if the author wants to be on my hugely successful podcast, where I think we're up to tens of dozens of listeners.
3: Oh, good.
2: There we go. All right.
3: Yeah. It's called As I Was Saying with Big John Howell. Yeah.
2: Okay. Right.
3: Yeah.
4: But, you know, it's not exactly, you know, not really flooding the market with content. that's what the guy, you know, to make any money in this business, I mean, you got to work it day in and day out several times every day, you know.
3: Yeah.
4: And I'm just at the point where I got to take care of these sick dogs I have today, roll up some carpets, get rid of them, and then maybe play some golf.
3: All right. That's a tough
2: life. Sounds like, you know what, that sounds way better than doing a podcast, if I do say so myself. Playing a little golf on a nice day.
3: A little golf, a little shoot. Well, John, thanks for coming on today. I really appreciate it. I haven't talked to you in a long time. I love catching up.
4: I'll just say this. I knew it back then, and I guess I was, you know, I came to Chicago in 88, so it was like 85, 86, 87.
3: Yeah.
4: 86 and 87, I think I was at LAV and GRD. But we knew it then, how talented you were. The $1 million laugh, quick-witted, you know, obviously star, you know, and to spend all that time in Grand Rapids. My sister was the corporate counsel for Kent County for years. And you know, I was there a lot. So I heard an awful lot of you guys.
3: Yeah.
4: And, you know, I visited LAV once during COVID. Nobody was there. Nobody was there.
3: Trav was here.
2: I might have been here.
4: I went upstairs, took the elevator up. Nobody stopped me. I was in the lobby. I heard the radio station. There was nobody there. So I wrote a note to Tony Gates. I think I left a note for Tony and left.
3: Yeah.
4: And that was on the Monroe Mall, right?
3: Yeah.
2: Yeah.
4: Yeah, hilarious. Right. So anyway, I just want to say that I knew it all those years ago, how very talented you were. And there are no happy endings in radio. You know that.
3: Yep.
4: But certainly the fact that Cumulus, the Death Star, gave you 2 weeks to say goodbye is awfully nice to them. That shows how much they trust you, by the way.
3: Yeah.
4: And they did offer me a one-day goodbye show. I turned that down graciously as I took my portrait off the wall and left.
3: I
4: took my take your picture off the wall because they're not going to use it. It's going to wind up in a dumpster.
3: Yeah.
4: So
2: you have to pay somebody to remove it if you don't take it.
3: I'm looking around. What else should I steal from here? I'm already thinking. Right.
4: When I left, the GM of LS, he said, I'm going to need your key card. And I said, I'm going to need a Phillips head screwdriver. And he said, what for? I said, I'm taking my portrait off the wall. I'm taking it home. And so I said, I'll give you your key card and my parking pass. That was the greatest thing about Alice was the parking pass.
3: Yeah,
4: and,
3: same.
4: I said, but I'm taking my portrait, so I'm going to need a Phillips head screwdriver. So go trot down and get that, and then we'll conclude our business.
2: Yeah.
3: Oh, John, thanks for being on today.
2: Put the screwdriver in my hand first. Put it in my...
3: Thanks, right. John. Fantastic.
2: Here, hold on. Put it in my hand first, then I'll put this in your hand. Yeah, at the same time. Same time.
3: Love it.
2: The portrait was a gift.
3: I love it. We got...
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6: Expressway is looking pretty good. Speeds, for the most part, over 70, and no major accidents to deal with right now. We do have closures southbound 196 back to Market Avenue. Right lane shut down. We've got ongoing road work in Comstock Park. A Jupiter at West River Drive. That's been extended through early to mid-September. I'm Dave Cackley. That's a look at traffic.
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2: I'd like to report a dead body. It's the Detroit Tigers.
3: Oh,
2: it's
3: no.
2: Over.
3: It's not. Did they lose?
2: Yeah, they lost again yesterday.
3: I guess I didn't listen the last hour that you did sports.
2: No, you didn't. You were over there negotiating prices for your feet pictures.
3: My feet pics. That's what I'm doing in my next chapter of life. Your next journey.
2: Your post radio career.
3: Yes.
2: I know John Howell. We just had him on the air. One of your old radio partners. And I wanted to tell him. Yeah, he was like, you know, whatever's next for you, Michelle, it's going to be great. I wanted to go, John. She's negotiating prices for feet pictures right now as we speak.
3: He'd probably appreciate it. He'd say, okay.
2: Yeah.
3: Get what it's worth.
2: Mm-hmm. Don't hate the player. Hate the game. You know what I'm saying? Anyway, Rays beat the Tigers 3-0 last night. Tigers just two hits in the ball game. Troy Melton lost another start. He was fantastic. Last three starts hasn't been fantastic. Tigers dropped to 9 games below the 500 mark. They're 5.5 games out of that final wild card spot now. Off day today with the best team in baseball, the Los Angeles Dodgers, coming into town this weekend. And you guessed it, Tarek Skubal starting for the Dodgers against his former team on Friday night.
3: Oh, what a fun game that'll be.
2: Yeah. AJ Hinch said before yesterday's game, we're not in a position to concede, but we do have to go on a miraculous run to get back into things.
3: Ooh, that doesn't sound very confident, does it?
2: No, not at all.
3: Miraculous doesn't, you don't really want your coach to go, look, it's a long shot, fellas. Show up or don't. You don't want to say that.
2: We suck. Yeah. I mean, just say that.
3: We suck, here's why. A, B,
2: yeah,
3: and C.
2: Right, yeah.
3: Okay.
2: Anyway.
3: But let's hit Skubal.
2: Right.
3: You know what I'm saying?
2: Yeah, right, for old time's sake.
3: Right.
2: Anyway, that game, Tigers off today, Friday night. Dodgers and Tigers at Comerica. Tarek Skubal pitching for the Dodgers. Whitecaps lost to Peoria 5-4 last night at home. They play again tonight at LMCU Ballpark at 6:35. Remember, this is their final homestand of the season. Also, we'll have another 4-pack of tickets to Friday night's game for you before we get out of here today. In the wake of athletes leaving the pros to return to college, two of the Power Four conferences in college athletics have stepped into the battle here. The Big Ten and the Big 12 have both banned athletes from being able to return to college after going pro. The ruling comes in the wake of two NFL players, the Cleveland Browns' DaQuan Wright and the New Orleans Saints' Xavien Harris, both leaving their teams with plans of joining Lane Kiffin's roster at LSU.
3: So, but the ones who already did it they're done.
2: I think so.
3: Or since they made that ruling for the next season, maybe they can't.
2: Nothing says the SEC's banning
3: it. I have questions. I have questions.
2: So, okay.
3: Oh, that's true, because they don't play for the NFL anymore.
2: Where is the governing body for college sports? Why is there nobody stepping in and going, okay,

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1: The NFL was talking last week about how they want to put a team in Europe.
2: Well, that's why they're over there. What states do not have NFL? What states do not have
1: Alabama
2: NFL?
1: But I can name all of them.
2: Okay, hold on. NFL teams. Let's see if you can. This is going to be good. We're going to need a little ticking clock. I'll tell you how many there are.
1: Put the NFL theme on. Here you go.
2: Oh, there are 27 of them. If you can name
1: 27 states.
2: If you can name 10 of them.
1: 10 of them. Okay.
2: Yep, that don't.
1: North Dakota, South Dakota, Montana, Wyoming.
2: Hold on. I'm making sure. Okay. Yeah, you're right.
1: North Dakota, South Dakota, Montana, Wyoming.
2: Yep.
1: Idaho. Alabama, Arkansas. North Carolina doesn't have a team. Virginia technically doesn't have
2: a
1: team.
2: Wait a minute.
1: What?
2: North Carolina doesn't have a team?
1: No, South Carolina. Oh, wait. I'm sorry. South Carolina doesn't have a team. North Carolina is where the Panthers are located. Raleigh. Yeah. Not Raleigh. They're in.
2: I don't know where
1: Charlotte.
2: They are.
1: It's Charlotte. Okay. Sorry, not Raleigh.
2: All right. Alabama, Alaska, Arkansas, Connecticut, Delaware.
1: Hawaii,
2: Idaho, Iowa, Kansas. The Chiefs play in Missouri.
1: Yep.
2: Kansas City, Missouri, so Kansas doesn't have. Kentucky. What would they be called? The Kentucky Bluegrassers. I mean, think about
1: smart.
2: if we're getting how many.
1: Those radio genius.
2: How many teams do we have now?
1: There's 32 teams.
2: Okay, so we need 8 more. So who deserves them out of these? I'd like to see one in Hawaii.
1: Why?
2: Because it'd be a fun place to travel for who? Oh, I guess it's too far. It's too far. You're right.
1: Yeah, it's expensive.
2: How about Utah? The Mormon Mad Cats. Utah.
1: They just put a hockey team there. It would make sense to add a football team.
2: Okay.
1: I'm surprised a state like Alabama doesn't have an NFL team. I mean, they're so popular with college sports. You know, it's SEC country. You would think they would have.
2: Mississippi doesn't either.
1: I
2: know, gross. What are they going to be called? The Mississippi. I don't know.
1: The Mud Flaps or something. You know what I mean? Yeah.
2: White beaters. Terrible.
1: Whoa.
2: I mean, for the shirt.
1: Whoa.
2: I mean, the shirt.
1: Sponsored by Monster Energy.
2: Right. Wow. Alaska, that would be fun to have one. But Alaska.
1: Oh, yeah. That'd be so much fun to go up there and play in the dark when it's 1 o'clock in the afternoon.
2: You're right. None of these states really deserve it. Maine. Who are you going to hurt with Maine? Ooh, we're Maine. Like, you know.
1: Now, it would be cool to put an NFL stadium in a state like Montana because of the views.
2: Or Wyoming.
1: Yeah.
2: Sure.
1: It'd be cool.
2: Sure. Wait, Montana does not have a team.
1: When I say cool.
2: Yeah, we're use it loosely. All right, we're going to take a break. We come back, we're going to talk to one of our old little teammates here on the show. Just to see what he's up to now.
1: Oh, boy.
2: Okay, we're going to do that next.
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4: Look out for a crash westbound I-96 at the M6. That's backing things up all the way to Alden Nash in Lowell. No word on any injuries, but again, you are seeing major delays there. We got closures in Caledonia, Broadmoor, 68th to 84th Street, road widening into 2027. Lakeshore is still pretty quiet, 96. Muskegon to Grand Rapids is going to take you 35 minutes. I'm Dave Cackley. That's a look at traffic.
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1: So our third wheel on this show, our third partner on this show was Greg Henson, who left October of last year.
2: Yeah.
1: And he's off doing, he's off working in Iowa. He's happy as can be. And he's like, oh, I'd like to call and say goodbye on one of your show. You know, you're saying, so I said, all right, 7:30 Thursday. Mm-hmm. And we just tried calling. Let's see.
2: Hold on, crap. I got to restart it.
1: Okay.
2: Here we go.
1: About ready to say.
2: He's probably face deep in a bottle of cab last night.
1: Empty pack of cigarettes next to the bed. The dog passed out next to him.
2: Licking his butt crack.
1: Yeah, right.
2: I have to go outside.
1: Right. Oh. I mean, yeah. Did you dial it right?
3: Telephone number 248.
1: Oh, dialed it right.
2: Zaza.
1: Oh, yeah, no, you didn't. You've got one number wrong here.
2: Hold on, let me try it again.
1: It's the...
2: Do we have this?
1: Thing? It's this one.
2: Yeah.
1: Yeah, okay.
2: Did I dial it wrong?
1: No, you did. Oh. You had a 4 instead of a 5. God. Tomorrow's...
2: I'm an old man.
1: My last day here and...
2: This is the radio we're
1: I
2: doing.
1: Said it was going to be stupid for the last week. I did.
2: I don't think you needed to tell people.
1: By the way,
2: that,
1: you got
2: to
1: check out our pod. It's been stupid for the last 3 years.
3: If you record your name and reason for calling, I'll see if this person is available.
2: Wake up, you fat bastard.
1: You idiot. This is why you're not here anymore, because you can't get up and do a show for the love of all that's holy. Is that what, I mean, if it were your dog, Oyster, you'd answer.
2: Yeah, Oyster, if we're Oyster was calling.
1: Come here, Oyster, we're holding Oyster hostage.
2: Get up and let the dog out and answer the phone.
1: We got a gun to Oyster's head.
2: Right.
1: Right, I'm choosing violence.
3: Oh. Please stay on the line.
1: Okay, Ooh, maybe he'll answer now. What is that? Is that like I'm important.
2: When did he get so important?
1: Music on hold. Dun, dun, dun, dun, dun.
2: This is like an added layer of security.
1: What? I don't know. You live in Iowa. Like, get over it. Yeah, he's out in Iowa to run into a bunch of stations, but... Okay. Da, da, da,
3: da, da, da, da, no. I'm sorry. This person is not...
1: Oh, no! Okay.
2: Wow.
1: That's
2: Wait,
1: it,
2: Wait, he blew
1: Henson.
2: Us off?
1: Yeah, that's it.
2: On your second to final day, he blew
1: Whatever.
2: Us off.
1: Whatever.
2: Missed his opportunity.
1: Whatever. Dyer's coming in. We got Big Joe coming in at 8 o'clock. We got some stupidity left for the rest of the day. Classic Rock 97 LAV.

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1: So the message on my Facebook was, when you were on 97.1 in Detroit, I can't remember the show, you and someone, great, thanks, you put out this video that you did, just say, let's just, this dance video, let's just say I wore that out. LMAO.
2: Whoa.
1: One of my radio crushes.
2: Wait, somebody sent you a message that said that?
1: Yeah, people are weird. And then, can we see your feet?
2: That's bold.
1: Block.
2: No, don't block them. Didn't we negotiate a price? What did we say?
1: What did we say?
2: $250 a foot?
1: Or no.
2: $250 for your feet?
1: $500 to walk, five or $1,000 for feet.
2: No, I thought we agreed on $250 a foot or something. I don't know.
1: Money in my Venmo before you get
2: well,
1: into my
2: Well, I think
1: Venmo
2: we charge extra for that club foot you got.
1: Okay.
2: Because, you know, some people are into
1: it's a niche.
2: Some people are into deformities.
1: Listen,
2: like, they want to touch your, you know, your growth.
1: Yeah, one of the guys who gave me my start in radio. That's his thing. He likes it.
2: What?
1: Yeah.
2: Hold on a second.
1: He likes an amputee. That's his thing. I'm not going to say who, but he will say it.
2: He likes a stump.
1: He likes a stump or a knob or a circle or a whatever. I don't know.
2: A circle?
1: I don't know. A ball. I don't know what I'm saying. You know what I mean? Like a, I don't know, an end. It's, okay.
2: An end?
1: There's
2: this
1: a
2: isn't
1: lid.
2: A piece of meat, not like a burnt
1: There's
2: end.
1: There's a lid for every pot.
2: What yeah, he the likes, hell?
1: Like a,
2: what the hell
1: like
2: is...
1: Like a strip.
2: Oh my God, I can't.
1: Okay.
2: What the hell? Well, I'm just saying we got to keep close to this because, you know, you do, don't you have like a there's a period of time where you can't work. So this is what we do.
1: What do you mean there's a period of time where I can't work? Oh.
2: After you're done.
1: Is this considered work? No,
2: no.
1: That's not. Yeah, they don't.
2: Wait,
1: listen,
2: does a non-compete keep you from doing all
1: this? This company doesn't own my feet. I don't think they have a non-compete on. It's called a non-compete.
2: You get a call from Cumulus Corporate. Michelle, we found pictures of your feet online.
1: Which they're very hot, by the way, but we get all the money. We get all the proceeds. Oh, my God. Come on.
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3: Lada Company 96, the Ford, north and southbound 131, crash backing things up. Westbound 96 at the M6, slow go all the way to Alden Nash. We got closures ongoing. Kent County, Buchanan Avenue at Hall Street. Also in Holland, Lakewood Boulevard between US 31 and 120th Avenue. You've got utility work scheduled all the way through probably mid-November. I'm Dave Cackley. That's a look at traffic.
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10: So Dave Dyer joins us. And
11: yes.
10: Dave.
11: Yeah.
10: So rarely do I see you out in the wilderness anymore. I don't see you out in the real world.
11: That's not my fault. I'm out and about.
10: In the wild. I don't see you in the wild. I see you when you come up here.
11: Yep.
10: We chat every now and again, but and of course, we always give Wordle scores.
11: Yep. We're neighbors now, too.
10: Yeah.
11: Even though I've not seen you back out in your, the green chairs out in your deck?
10: Yeah. So, there you have it. Yeah. So, what? Oh, you're looking over.
12: It's hilarious. Yeah, you're closer and you don't see him.
10: Yeah.
11: Oh, well, even if you were out there, I couldn't see you because you have a grill that's the size of a small church.
10: All right, you know, in front of a small church.
12: Houses a family of four.
10: Well, you...
11: The church is bigger, the grill's bigger than your apartment.
10: I saw you the other day in a big truck.
11: Yeah.
10: Because I'm like, there is a fire truck. Is that Dyer driving?
11: It was.
10: You're driving a fire truck, and it's this little bald fella with sunglasses on. Little guy, big truck. Little guy, big tough truck.
11: Not technically sunglasses. That was Engine 1, by the way.
10: Okay.
11: Engine 1 on dispatch.
10: Yeah.
12: Bring your kid to work day for a second.
11: Yeah, no kidding.
10: You had to sit on something to see over it.
11: Okay. What? If this is what it's going to be, let's take the scabs off. You are both fair game.
10: Okay.
11: And by the way, those are not technically sunglasses. They're, what do you call them? Transitions?
10: Not fade or quit.
11: They are transitions.
10: Oh, no,
11: I told you, man. 57, been married 33 years, done having sex. Let's do whatever we want.
10: You've given up. So why don't you just get those ones that flip up?
11: Wearing my Crocs and my bibs out in public. That's what it is, folks. You're all heading this way.
12: Yep.
10: And you're wearing shorts today.
11: By the way. Let's talk about me seeing you, because here's how I caught vision of you. You screamed out of the BP parking lot in front of three other people.
10: No, they let me through.
11: They did not let you through. In fact, here's the irritating thing, and everybody can relate to this as far as traffic incidents and traffic patterns. You flew out in front of these people.
10: Yeah.
11: And you could tell they were all irritated with you. Behind those three people, nothing. Absolutely huge space where you could have waited 2 seconds and pulled out into a normal traffic pattern. Instead, you flew out in front of these three people.
10: I did a double take, though.
11: You did a double take as you were turning onto Plainfield?
10: Yeah, I watched you. I mean, I wanted to see if it was, I almost turned around.
11: Mm-hmm.
10: And I was going to and then I thought, why would I chase down a fire truck?
11: Yeah.
10: Like, what, you know, was there other?
11: You had nothing going
10: on. Were there other guys in it with you?
11: Yeah, my chief.
10: Oh.
11: Yeah.
10: What? I didn't see anybody hanging on the back or anything.
11: No, that's...
10: Who does
11: you
10: that?
11: You can't do that. The guys in the 1950s?
12: Yeah, I was going to say that ended, you know.
11: That ended as soon as OSHA had some influence.
10: One guy might have fell off and gotten hit by a car behind him. Gotten hit by me pulling out of the BP.
11: Yep.
10: What? There's no Dalmatian anymore either.
11: No. Well, you know, the city's got a dog. I think the city fire department has a dog at their main admin station down in LaGrave.
10: Yeah.
11: And I think actually it might be Chief Brown's dog, I think.
10: Oh, all right.
11: Brad Brown, who's the chief of Grand Rapids.
10: Okay.
11: I think it might be his dog.
10: Well, so anyway, I was just a
11: little taken aback, huh? Seeing me in a different environment.
10: Well, you look little in there.
11: Well, it's a huge truck.
10: Well, I mean, our
11: everybody looks little in it, I think. Maybe not.
12: I think she's trying to say, Dave, when people think of firefighters, they don't think of somebody of your stature. That's no, all.
10: I wasn't trying to say that. Well, listen, you're on your own on that one, Kim.
11: Let me ask you, what do they think, when they see you?
12: What did I do wrong?
11: What do they think when they see you? I'm sure they probably see calluses on your thumbs from all the gaming.
10: Oh, God.
11: Dorito dust on your shirt.
10: Right.
12: Hey, listen, you know what? The stains are from my kid, not me. Yeah, right. Sure.
10: We're in trouble now. He got a new smoker.
11: When did your kid start eating gravy?
10: Yeah, right.
11: He's got a new smoker?
10: Oh, yeah.
11: I'm sure he's
10: got.
11: Let me guess. He's irritating the neighbors with it, and he's offering to charge them to smoke their stuff.
10: Sure he is.
11: Yeah.
10: And not only that, no, it's worse.
11: It's the snow shoveling off season, for God's sake.
12: Yeah,
11: I
12: got
11: to make money.
10: It gets better. It gets better. He has a TikTok channel called The Gibbs Kitchen.
11: What is it?
12: Making food videos.
10: The Gibbs Kitchen.
11: What are you making? I'm sure it's groundbreaking, the stuff nobody else has ever done before.
12: We're making food on the flat top, like dinners, you know?
11: Yeah.
12: I did a fried rice one night.
11: Today, kids, craft dinner with hot dogs in it.
10: Woo! Woo!
11: Well, I'll tell you what.
10: Sausage one day.
12: Yeah, it was turkey sausage, yeah.
11: Yeah.
12: Turkey sausage tortellini on the flat top.
11: Good for you. Well, you know what? You're going to all have to find streams of income pretty soon.
12: Yeah,
11: if corporate has any say, this is going to be a ham radio station before long.
10: Right.
11: This is going to be manned by some 80-year-old Judas Priest fan in his basement.
10: It's that long hair, smoking.
11: Gigantic beard with singe marks in it from his Paul Malls.
12: Leather!
10: Oh, all right. Well, Dave, listen, you got a few minutes, right? You can stick around.
11: I got a few minutes, yeah.
10: You're going to stick around.
11: Sure.
12: Sweet.
10: All right, good.
12: I'm excited.
10: Second to last day. I thought we got to get Dyer's tiny little person in here. He's shrinking. You're shrinking.
11: I am shrinking. My knees are bad. I'm bull-legged.
10: Oh, that's sad. All right, Classic Rock 97, I'll leave you.

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1: Hey guys, you ready to let the dogs out?
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1: 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Ooh, let the dogs out. Ooh.
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3: Golf carts must be equipped for the following if they're going to fall under the guidelines of an LSV.
4: Yeah.
3: You need headlights.
4: Yep.
3: You need front and rear turn signals.
4: Yeah.
3: Tail lights, stop lights, side reflectors.
4: An American flag, some streamers, a cooler.
3: Somebody at least 70 driving
4: it. 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
3: Hey, before we do get out of here today, we do have another four-pack of tickets to go see the West Michigan Whitecaps, their final homestand of the season, Friday night's game.
4: Yeah. They're coming in tomorrow on the show. I don't know. They have some big presentation.
3: Like the players?
4: I don't know who's coming. My last day on the air.
3: When you rent, I don't think you can house a Whitecap
4: anymore. They want to do what? There's room in the basement.
5: Sounds like you'll be there soon.
4: Right. Wow. Dyer's in today. This is a farewell tour. This is Michelle Prompt. No, this is we've had a lot of fun people, and somebody who was just a kid. I know, it was just a baby, tiny child when I met him. When I worked in Detroit, this guy was going to Howell High School. And we were doing, it was the first year of The Apprentice, the Trump show. And we said, well, let's do an apprentice thing here. And so we had 200 people apply. We chose like 100. We narrowed it down to 20. And then the last 10 had to compete. And then these last two had to compete. And this guy won it. And what we did, the winner got put through broadcast school. So we put him through broadcast school. He was just 19 years old or 18 years old or 17 years old. I don't even know. And his mom let him miss school. And it's Big Joe who
6: is very happy to be here.
4: Yeah, you came in to say,
6: Michelle, I would not be in radio.
4: Oh, here we go.
6: I would not be with my life would not be what it is today. More about me. No,
4: yeah.
6: Life would not be this so grand if it was not for you. No, yeah, I heard Michelle when she was on the air in Detroit. My grandfather did radio in Ohio for like 50 years, but
4: yeah,
6: I heard you, and I was like, I want to do that. So I ended up missing a whole week of school. Had to do Saturday school. I was already an idiot. Like, I graduated.
4: Had to do Saturday school.
6: Yeah, for like a month, just to graduate.
4: Okay.
6: That's what happens when you have a 1.7.
4: Yeah, yeah.
6: It's hard. It is hard once you get to a certain level to get that low.
4: Yeah. Oh, I'm with you. That's why we're in radio. Yeah.
6: But no, Michelle, I don't know. There's so many things that I could say and share, but I just wanted and I'm sure people know this already, but my biggest thing from you is you've been like my mom, and I know it makes you sound really old, but like you've been.
4: You jealous, Trev?
7: I called her my radio aunt the other day,
4: yeah.
7: Or my work aunt.
4: To my two kids right here.
6: No, but like I won that radio contest, and I fell in love with a job that's given me so much. It's given me so many experiences, and yeah. I don't know. I just fell in love with it. It was really listening to you and talking, having conversations, not just being a music DJ.
4: Right, right. So, yeah, he came in and he won. It was between him and another guy, and the guy was like a man, and he was like 17.
6: I'm still a baby.
4: Yeah, and so he won it, and so he ended up getting a gig with the night show with the Parker and the Man, the sports show at night, right?
6: Yeah, ended up working with the sports show, and then my actual first full-time gig, it was like 2.5-3 years later, I ended up getting hired out here for Cumulus, which it's now 94.5 The Q, I guess, but it was Thunder 94.5, which is now 107.3 Thunder,
4: yeah,
6: I think.
4: Yeah, we've moved stuff around, right,
6: yeah.
4: Right.
6: But, like, I mean, yeah, I remember living with Michelle,
4: yeah.
6: Like, for the first 2 or 3 months,
4: yeah,
6: and then her helped me find a place. It's just, it's things like that. There's not a lot of people that care that much about people, but you
4: yeah.
6: do.
4: Yeah. Well, it was just, it's more about me. So no, I'm just kidding. No, but when you, he was just a young kid. No, he was a kid and he really was kind of hungry and you could tell, and he still is one of the hardest workers.
7: Yeah.
4: You work really
6: well. That's the thing. Like, I think we all love radio because the connection we get to make to the community.
4: You know what? Bite me, Dyer. Dyer's down there going.
5: I'm giggling because she's saying this, looking at Travis and I like, truly, believe
4: yeah,
5: me.
4: Yeah, I'm
5: believe
4: not,
5: me.
4: I'm like, not
5: we believe
4: crap.
5: You, for
4: yeah.
5: God's sake.
4: God, get it out. Anyway.
6: No, but it's just, it is. When I came out to Grand Rapids, I remember the first time Michelle took me. I forget. Was that? I've been here forever, and I still don't remember any road names. But you took me to one of the original founders might have been over by the river.
4: Yeah.
6: You know what I'm thinking? And she took me there like the first night before I came in. I think you were trying out or something. But Michelle ended up getting me my first full-time gig out here in radio. And it's just, I fell in love with West Michigan. I always kid around, and they probably don't, but I always say my parents never loved me because they never brought me out to the west side of the state. I mean, our whole state's amazing, but Howell, I mean, I know it sounds great. You'll hear great things in the news about it, but no, I was kidding. But
4: isn't the Grand Wizard from the KKK from Howell,
6: I think
4: Michigan?
6: At one time.
5: Nice.
4: Yeah. I mean, yeah.
7: Did you guys have that person that chopped up 12 people back in the day from Howell?
6: I don't think we did that. We just were a little judgy.
4: Yeah. Yeah. Oh. But you were also in high school, he was a rapper.
6: Oh, please tell me you had some of my music.
4: He had, I couldn't
5: I was
4: find
5: say,
4: Inkling
5: gift
4: Crew.
5: Gift or music?
4: Right. No, not.
6: I had the gift of music.
4: No, he wrapped gifts over at the J.C. Penney's at Christmas time.
6: Yeah. Rap got me through a lot of stuff. It got me through high school, like my English
4: rapping
6: class.
4: Did,
6: yeah,
4: really?
6: I think I rapped like my God. You can tell how dumb I was at English. Mice and Men or something like that. Lenny and George, they were the best of friends.
4: Oh, of my, yeah.
5: Yeah, Mice and Men.
4: Yeah, of Mice and Men.
7: Wow.
6: You can tell I'm a big reader.
4: Tell me about the rabbits, George. Right. Tell me about the rabbits.
6: So pretty.
4: Right. It's so. He rapped the Inkling. You were the Inkling Crew.
6: We were, and I think I wrote a rap song to get on with you and to do everything. It was so fun. Those are my favorite memories. I remember, like, the Livingston County Press, like the newspaper. We were in a battle of bands or something, and I don't know. We're like, we can rap without swearing. It's like, cool.
4: Right.
6: Yeah.
4: Cool.
6: No, I miss doing that so much. That was a good time.
4: You're just rapping. We've rapped before. Joe and I have had rap battles before.
6: I'm surprised you don't do that more on here.
7: Oh, God.
4: I want to stay, but tomorrow's my last day. You know what I'm saying?
6: Oh, dang.
4: Yeah,
6: God.
4: See?
5: That's good.
4: I could throw down a, yeah. I'm feeling weird, but here's his beard.
7: You know, it's too late.
4: Yeah, to let it go,
7: it's
4: right?
7: It's too late.
6: Yeah, I'm trying to think now.
7: We're negotiating pictures for her feet for listeners right now. So
6: Would you actually do that, though?
7: I was currently on the docket.
6: I mean, like, I don't care that I don't have, like, a hard body. I wish. I've seen Dave before. Dude, your wife's a lucky lady because you got ripped.
5: Let's get her, call her, and let's see what her take on things are.
4: That's what she answers when Dave calls.
5: Yeah, what?
4: What? What?
5: Yeah.
4: Yeah.
5: Right. Didn't we talk about this already?
7: They show up to Cheers on Tuesday. She's bringing her child.
6: Oh, breathe,
5: Travis. I want you to inhale.
4: What are you saying? Say it again.
6: He's so red.
4: God, what are you saying? It's not Cheers. It's Bud and Stanley.
5: By the way, it's trivia night, and we got third the other night without my brother and his sister.
4: You did?
6: Dang.
5: So they are out for good.
4: Yeah.
5: It's good.
4: Why are you laughing? Because he brings what?
7: They show up to Bud and Stanley's on Tuesday nights, and they think she's bringing her son to dinner with her.
4: Your
5: what's
4: wife.
5: That say about my wife?
4: You, right. That she looks old?
5: Yeah.
4: Right.
7: No, because he's tiny.
4: Yeah, I know. We got it.
5: We just don't know what her size is.
4: Yeah.
5: She's 2'6".
4: Wow.
5: I look like
6: taller.
5: A giant next door. Like a sequoia.
4: Wow. But
7: it's not Cheers. It's Bud Stanley.
4: Okay. I don't know why he's so. He's getting. I
5: know
4: told
5: what?
4: You this.
5: When you can traverse Alpine Avenue on Sundays, we'll start to talk.
4: Yeah. When you can name one street. This company was dumb enough to give me 4 weeks after finding out that I was going to let go, that tomorrow's my last day. And I said it would get slappy and stupid. This is the example of that.
5: Yep.
4: This is the example.
6: I'm sure somebody's already asked it, but I'm curious because I haven't got to yet. And all your years of working in radio, but especially like West Michigan, what is your favorite kind of a memory? Whether it's somebody you got to interview, whether it's actually just what you got to do in the community experience, like, can you narrow it down to anything?
4: Nothing.
6: Really?
4: No, I'm kidding. Yes. One of my favorite memories is I said it on Dyer's podcast the other day, is Johnny Cash and Waylon Jennings sitting in the backseat of my car. I had no idea they were a big deal. I was chasing Bruce. I worked with a guy named Kevin Gossett, who's going to come on at 9 this morning. And we worked at GRD, and I had no idea these guys. I mean, I knew they were Johnny Cash, blah, blah, blah. But Bruce Springsteen was in Detroit, so I was chasing him around the Townsend Hotel in the Townsend Hotel in the ritzy place there. I can't think of the name.
7: Birmingham,
4: there it is. And Waylon came out. But you're all looking for Bruce. I had my MARTI unit, everything. And it was, I'm like, yeah, I'm looking for Bruce Springsteen. Who are you? And he goes, I'm Waylon. This is Waylon Jennings, one of the most prolific songwriters of our time. Johnny Cash, one of the. And so he goes, well, I got June Carter came out. And she goes, I think Johnny's on his way out if you want to talk to him. June Carter Cash standing outside my truck, Waylon and Johnny in the backseat, because the Highwaymen were in town also when Springsteen was in town. They were at another venue. So they were all staying there. And so they sat in the back, and my partner here, Kevin, is like, put them on. And I'm like, oh, okay, Johnny, they want to go on. It was on WGRD, Johnny Cash. That was one of my, and when I look, I didn't care about it at the time, which I think made it even better because I wasn't like fawning. I was like, here you go, Mr. Cash. Man, you know, now there are famous artists who've never gotten to meet, whose dream was to meet Johnny Cash. And here I had him in the back of my Mitsubishi Montero.
6: Yeah, you did.
4: You know.
2: Dave, I would say go listen to your podcast with Michelle to find out
4: but
2: more.
4: But I just sold
5: Tight
4: the whole
5: 10
4: story.
5: With Dave Dyer. Yeah.
4: Tight 10, yeah.
5: Episode 22 with Michelle McCormick.
4: Yeah.
6: Okay, so I can skip that one.
5: Well, yeah, get your podcast or watch us on YouTube.
4: No, I need 22. No, I can skip that and some of, I mean, because back in the day when you were a record, the record companies would try and pay you to play their songs. So I was a music director. And so that was always really fun. You got backstage to everybody. I got to meet every single band we played, everybody. I mean, so that was a lot of fun. And yeah, you felt like a big deal. I mean, we used to have the press club, as I was talking with John Howell earlier, who used to do mornings. We used to have the press club. We'd go sit and hold court at the press club. It was like this, the smoking and drinking bourbon days of, you know, radio.
6: I want to ask another I want to ask another question. I'm afraid Dave already asked you on the on his podcast.
4: Yeah.
6: Just let me know if I did.
4: What?
6: What are you going to miss most?
4: What am I going to miss most? Seeing Trav every morning. Aww. It's the truth. No, it is the truth. Seeing his stupid face every morning.
2: Oh, see, there it is.
4: No, I mean it as a compliment. Because, I mean, you know, he just, there's a rigidity that I've had in radio, that classic rock, you know, rigidity. And then this buffoon comes in and he's like, bah, who cares? Nobody cares, Michelle. Stop it. Nobody cares. And so it's made it kind of fun and goofy. And so I will miss that. And you know what? I would like to continue doing something, either with radio, podcasting, something. So we'll see, because it's not, you know.
6: Yeah,
2: is there an opening on Tight 10 with David Dyer?
5: I'm looking for an Ed McMahon, if you're a...
4: You're looking for a what?
6: Hey-o.
5: An Ed McMahon on my show.
4: Wow. Oh, I thought you said a man, and I was going to go, that's my whole
5: Ed
4: career.
5: Ed McMahon.
4: Oh, yeah, I could be.
5: I'll put a seat in my office where I do it, and you can just sit there and sip on bourbon and water.
4: Good one, Dave!
5: Yeah. Yes.
4: Yeah, see, I could do
5: exactly.
4: that.
5: Exactly.
4: So that's it. But thanks, though. I mean, you know, I've had, you know, it's been fun. And you're, I always say, this poor guy can't go to any seminar without me jumping in front of him going, tell him how you got your start. Tell him how you got your start.
6: Yeah, that's why I don't go anymore. No, but
4: he gets one person who knows his name, and I go, ha-cha! Right, I jump right in front of him and go, tell him how you
5: that's
4: got your
5: great.
4: Start.
5: Move over.
4: Yeah, yeah. My turn now. What do you think about me? So anyway, but yeah, that's all. So thanks for, you know, taking time and coming up here.
6: Well, thank you so much for just, I don't know, it's so surreal to see that you're not going to be on the air because it's a voice that everybody knows, everybody loves. And I'm just so thankful that I got to be a little part of that and you were part of my journey.
4: Aw, he said journey. You guys, he said journey.
2: All right, I got that tally.
6: Do you have that queued up?
4: Do we ring the...
2: I'm keeping a tally of certain words.
4: I won't say journey or manifest or next chapter or tune in.
6: How do you manifest? I tried watching like some videos over the weekend.
4: You don't. You know what? Okay. Smoking pot, I guess, or getting drunk. That's how you manifest.
6: It hasn't worked yet.
4: Yep. Anyway, thanks for coming all the way down here and coming in.
6: Thank you, guys. It's so good to see everybody.
5: Good to see you, Joe.
4: Yeah. We've got, should we blow those tickets out real quick?
2: We'll do it after sports.
4: Okay, sports next. That's
0: right. It's Michelle and Travis on Classic Rock 97 WLAV Grand Rapids, a Cumulus Media station. 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
8: Running heavy, Ford 131, I-96, M6, crash with injuries, Grand Rapids, Cherry, and College Avenue. Look out for emergency crews on the scene there. Left lane still blocked, westbound 96 at the M6, still seeing delays back to Alden Nash. Lakeshore, still pretty quiet, 31, Muskegon to West Olive, 16 to 17, 27 out to Holland. I'm Dave Cackley, that's a look at traffic.
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3: 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The Tigers march to the World Series!
4: Williams in motion, low snap, Melrose stopped! Michigan makes a stand!
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6: I did forget that high school football starting in West Michigan tonight.
7: Nice.
6: Thursday night starts.
7: Let's do this.
8: Dave, that was your last time. Hurrah.
7: My last job?
8: No, that was your last big moment in the sun.
7: Game 6 of my senior season against East Grand Rapids, I had my left patella dislocated by one David Wiener. Rest in peace. David Wiener was a fantastic football player for East Grand Rapids.
8: Owned Flanagan's, by the way.
7: He was a great football player.
8: Yep.
7: And I'm not going to say the name. John DeBoy missed the block as David was blitzing.
8: Wow.
7: And caught a short, wide Dave Dyer on the side, and it was muddy. My body moved, and my leg did not. Okay. And my kneecap. And that was the end of my high school football
8: career. That's a lot. Was a lot.
7: It is a lot.
6: You let a guy named David Wiener take you out of a game.
7: You know what? If you'd have seen David Wiener, you wouldn't have made fun of his name.
8: Handsome, big,
7: strong, strapping young lad.
6: He's a big, curvy,
7: big,
6: veiny
7: wiener. He went on played at Miami of Ohio in college. Yep.
6: Oh.
7: He was a very good football
8: player. He did?
7: Player. Yeah, he played at Miami of Ohio.
8: Where you might have, but you got hurt.
7: No, I wasn't that good.
8: Yeah. Okay. All right. Well, anyway, so high school football starts.
6: Speaking of high school football, the your Northview Wildcats take on West Catholic today.
7: Go Northview Wildcats. Come on, Big Red.
8: Victory is a gun.
6: Yep.
8: We're the Northview Wildcats, and we hold our banners. Fight. Put
6: these two teams
8: on your
6: played
8: red,
6: each other
8: white.
6: Last year.
8: Okay. Put on your red, white. Victory, da-na-na.
6: Yep. You didn't even go there.
8: Yes, I did.
7: She did till the 8th grade.
6: Oh, okay.
8: Yeah, I was a Wildcat.
7: Yep.
8: Shut your whore mouth. I was a Wildcat.
6: You went from public school to private school?
8: No, I went from private school to public school. I got a taste of the fun. That's where I met. I went to school with his brother.
7: Yep.
8: And then I went back to private school because we moved out to Lakeshore.
6: Okay.
8: Yeah, my dad coached at Northview, 78ers, for years and years and years.
7: They couldn't afford boarding school in Scotland for you, so they sent you to Muskegon Catholic.
8: Trust me.
7: Well, try this. This is a little more local.
8: Could
7: and
8: you only
7: affordable.
8: Feed her one meal? That's what they'd say at boarding school. It'd be like a fat camp.
7: Where'd all the wafers go?
8: Yeah. Wafers. Okay, sorry.
7: All right, go ahead.
6: By the way, Northview won this game last year. So, there you go. Wild Northview's got a good football program again, man.
8: Yeah, they do. They did last year, too.
6: Other games in the area tonight. Grand Rapids Christian plays South Christian. Granville plays Muskegon. That'll be a good game. DeWitt plays Kennewa Hills. A little bit of controversy with that game because head coach Don Fellows suspended for the first couple games of the year. So they're without their head coach.
8: He had a class just for football players. So the first hour was just football players. And it was like a weightlifting class.
7: Okay. Let me tell you something. I've got a story about this. When I went to Michigan State, one of the terms I had an elective, I had room to take an elective course.
8: Mm-hmm.
7: And I lived right across from, I lived in South Case Hall, which is right across the street from the Duffy Daugherty football building, where they did all their practicing and all the admin offices were. So I took a class called football coaching. And in the big giant class catalog, the paper catalog that we used to have before the internet, it said instructor Perlis, George Perlis, the head coach of George Perlis, never came near the class. It was taught by grad assistants and assistant coaches. And I think I was one of two or three people in the class who were not football players.
6: Oh, hilarious.
7: And I kid you not.
8: Wow.
6: Enough to not violate Title IX.
7: I kid you not.
8: Oh, Lord.
7: When you took tests, the answers were multiple choice and the answers were in bold type. I am not kidding you. This was nothing more than Get him 3 credits. Get him a 4 point. Let's move on.
8: Get him out. Yep. Get him out. Get him out on the field. Get him out of practice.
6: Hilarious. Baseball from yesterday. Tigers lost to the Rays 3-0. They're off today before starting a 3-game set with the Los Angeles Dodgers this weekend at home. Tarek Skubal returns to Detroit with his new team on Friday night to pitch against the Tigers. Whitecaps lost to Peoria last night 5-4. They play again tonight out at LMCU Ballpark at 6:35. And the NFL is getting rid of the Pro Bowl games, which probably should have happened 10 years ago.
7: Yeah, who cares?
6: Yeah. Anyway, that's what I have. There you go.
7: I never watched the Pro Bowl anyway. Did you?
8: I don't even know what it was.
6: When I was a kid, when the players actually showed up and they tried,
7: yeah,
6: I watched. But as I got older, I'm like, these guys, they don't even care.
7: It always used to be in Hawaii.
6: Yeah.
7: And you could tell by the end of the week, these guys had just been chasing grass skirts all week and couldn't care less about the game.
8: Right, drinking Mai Tais.
7: Yeah.
8: So
6: chasing grass skirts.
8: There's a little there's a little like going away thing for me that the company's doing right. Back on me.
7: Back hey, to Michelle.
8: Back on me. Wait.
6: The glazing of Michelle McCormick continues
8: back
6: next.
8: Back on me. No, I gotta tell you.
7: When Joe is just in here.

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2: Just see, there's a. Are you a Halloween? You are, because Abby decorates for Halloween.
3: Yeah.
2: Are you a Halloween person, Dyer?
4: Nah, big. You know what? No.
2: Yeah.
4: Used to be with the kids and everything, but.
2: Have you and her ever gone dressed up to an adult Halloween party?
4: You know what we used to do? We used to do a Halloween road rally with a bunch of couples that we hang out with, which was an absolute blast. We'd have teams of four and go all over the city like a scavenger hunt.
2: Night? That's
4: not Halloween night, but around the time.
2: Were you in costumes?
4: Yes. It was great. It was a lot of fun. In fact, we're talking about doing it again.
2: I told Trav, here's what he has to look forward to. Do you know what a progressive dinner is? When you go from house to house to house, like you do the hors d'oeuvres at this house that, you know, we've done that before.
4: Yeah, okay, now I've heard of it.
2: As adults. But I told him,
4: on Halloween?
2: No, just in general. Like, that's kind of the kind of stuff you have to look forward to when you meet older couples when your kids start growing.
4: I can't wait to see you as an old person.
3: Me?
4: You.
2: You're looking at him now. This is who, are you kidding me? He's 80 now.
4: A cardigan with the buttons are holding on for dear life in the front of it.
3: Wow.
4: He's got a little Sperry slip-on shoes, those Skechers.
3: I'm going to come try my ribs I just pulled off the smoker.
2: Say.
4: Great.
2: I made a sensible.
4: Hey, we're going to the Gibbs house now.
2: Potato salad. Yeah. Universal Studios unveiled an Ozzy Osbourne haunted house for this year's Halloween Horror Nights. But here's the thing. If it's Orlando, if it's Universal Studios, they're going to make it cute. Right. They're going to precious it up.
4: Yeah.
2: When it should be
4: gross and slimy and
2: Ozzy.
4: Possibility of an infection.
2: Right. Yes. Yeah. There should be blood and
4: rusty barbed wire all over the place.
3: They're handing out souvenirs and they're rolled up dollar bills.
2: Yeah. That's what I'm saying. You should be doing. Yeah.
4: Drug reference.
2: See, that it was a.
3: Oh. No one got it. Great. That's good.
2: I got to explain. Well, you don't store it in dollar bills. That's why. No, and rolled up dollar bills. I thought you said in rolled up dollar bills.
3: No, you hand out souvenirs. They're rolled up dollar bills.
2: Oh, that's what the souvenir is.
3: Yeah, that's what it is.
2: Okay.
3: We're talking about something we're not even supposed to be talking about right now, but, if
2: what
3: you
2: want
3: to come after my joke.
2: What do you mean?
3: You told Dyer about this grand thing about how you were planning on doing.
2: Oh, you're right. Forget the Ozzy thing. Forget the Ozzy. Okay.
3: How about I play a song? Okay. Why don't you regather your brain over there?
2: No,
3: because
2: we got to talk to Fish.
3: Okay.
2: So let's see. Let me do it. Okay, listen. So there's the company's doing a going away thing for me, right? Oh, that's nice. Whatever. Blah, blah. By the way, this has gotten out of hand now. I'm in my garage yesterday or in the looking through all. I've got bins and bins and bins. I've saved every, as you see here, I brought a boombox with all my air checks, all my old radio cassettes. I saved everything.
4: Mm-hmm.
2: I saved stuff from high school, grade school. I saved everything. And I have so many funny, every newspaper article. And for a minute, I started taking them out of the bins. And I thought, what if we did a table at the going away party?
4: Like a graduation open house?
2: Yeah, like a graduation or like a funeral, Yeah. But no, who cares? Like, what am I doing? I stopped myself. I put the bin lid on and I backed
4: in. Look at me.
2: Cha-cha.
4: Don't look over there. Look at me.
2: There's plaques and awards and I thought.
4: Let me ask you this.
2: I started unloading and putting them in and thought, no, what am I doing? What?
4: Let me ask you this and be brutal, be honest with me.
2: Yep.
4: Did you have anything to do with the coordination of this going away party?
2: 100%. Yeah. What do you mean there's not food? I'll get food. What do you mean they're not doing the right food? You need this, and this.
4: If we're going to say goodbye to me, we're going to do it the right way.
2: I brought my tablecloths in today and gave them to Rachel. Yeah.
3: You ever think about, maybe 30 years ago when you were in the prime of your career doing radio?
4: 30 years ago.
2: That I'd be 40. 40.
3: 40, whatever.
2: That I'd be 50. Sitting on my garage floor going through old pictures.
3: Yeah, and that your retirement party was going to, your going away party was going to be.
2: We're going to say where.
3: Oh.
2: Because I can't have the public.
3: God.
2: No, we're not going to say
4: where.
2: You don't
4: want the paparazzi.
2: We're not, but it was at
4: the ham radio guy with a Polaroid. You don't want him there?
2: Yeah, I don't want him there.
4: Taking pictures?
2: The guy who wants pictures of my feet.
3: Yeah.
2: No,
3: because then he gets them for free.
2: At an old lean-to shed in the middle of nowhere.
3: Yeah.
2: No, I didn't. I thought it would be at a lovely,
3: She says all this, Dave, but I got home from work yesterday. I was home for 5 minutes. And Abby and I were talking about the show from yesterday, and we had a bunch of people on the show.
2: Yeah.
3: And I said to Abby, I go, you know, I bet you she calls me today and says, did that sound kind of like self-serving?
2: Like lame.
3: Did it sound kind of, you know, was it too much?
2: I don't want to say.
4: I don't usually like to talk to myself, but let me tell you what I did today.
2: Let me tell you what I
3: was home for 10 minutes and she called me and she goes, should we be talking to all these people?
2: Is it boring? Is it like the listeners give a flying?
3: And then she's talking about laying out a spread like she died at this party.
2: I have old radio station hats. It would be very cute to display. I have stuff in frame, stuff in frames. I've got old concert tickets, old pictures of me with Bon Jovi, me with Ozzy, me with name it.
4: You know what? Yeah. Here's the thing. I think that that's really good that you've kept all that stuff. Here's why. Because I am not like that at all. And there are times that I regret that I'm not. Because I do look back on my career. Like, I just the other day, I'm not trying to equate it to anything
2: done,
4: but I look at, like, some old notebooks and stuff like that and jokes that I've written and things like that and shows I've done. You're like, wow, that was a lot of fun or that was great. But at the time, it never registers in my head to document it or archive it in any way.
2: I have first grade poetry that I've written.
4: Wow.
2: From first grade, second grade.
4: Was it a poem called I Like Me?
2: Yeah.
3: Yeah.
2: I like me. My friends like me.
3: It's called hoarding.
2: No, there's some good. Listen, I can't. I found the playbill from the high school plays I was in. I have all of those posters.
3: I was the tree in this one.
2: No, yeah. I should have gotten the lead, and I'm a little bitter about that.
4: Yeah.
2: I should have gotten the lead. I got Chorus and Oliver, and I should have.
3: Who?
2: Chorus, the back.
4: What did you want? Oliver?
2: No, I wanted to be, I don't know, something else, something better. Anyway, listen, we got it. Fish and Connie and Fish and Friends. We're gonna get him on the horn here. He's always funny. He's got something to offer for the last couple of days. And Dyer, you can stick around, right?
4: Yeah. Yep.
3: All right.
4: Got it.
2: You did your fire duty already, right?
4: Yep.
2: Big guy. Little guy with the big fire
3: truck. Okay, leave him alone.
2: Little guy with the big truck.
4: Saving lives.

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1: Today is flying by. It is. Tomorrow's the last day. It's always a goofball show when Dyer comes in. It's always fun. So Dave's in on the show today. Did you come in and hug Trev? He's been crying all week.
2: Because of your departure? You've been crying all week? No, well, I didn't hug him. I will before I leave.
1: Okay. And the baby isn't sleeping correctly.
3: Yeah, you got any tips for me?
1: Benadryl.
2: No, you know what? We were very, very fortunate. Both of our girls slept real well. So, no, I don't.
3: He slept well up until the last couple weeks.
2: Google it.
1: Google it. All right. So one of my closest friends in radio, we wanted to do a show together at some point, and it never happened, but he did. He was a competitor. You were Connie and Fish and Fish and Friends now.
4: Yep.
1: Yeah. Hi, Fish.
4: Hey, I'm sorry I'm under the weather, but I'm more sorry that you're going to be done. This is so sad.
1: Yeah, it is. I don't know. I mean, I might do something else. I want to do something else. There's just not much.
4: Well, I hope you do something. You don't want to get bored. Like, good Lord. I mean, there's two women in Grand Rapids I love, but out of a shadow of a doubt. And one of them is, are you going to be in the area? Are you going to stay? Or what are you going to do?
1: Wait, who's the other one?
5: Yeah, right.
1: Who's the other one that you love in Grand Rapids? Oh, okay. Am I going to...
4: The love of my life.
1: Yeah. Oh, I thought you meant in radio. I thought you meant radio.
4: No.
1: Okay.
4: Oh, no. The other woman I loved in radio passed away, but thanks for bringing that up.
1: I know.
2: Yeah.
1: He did, Connie. I don't know. I would love to stay in the area. Absolutely. Absolutely. Or, you know, there's always the podcast thing. And I know you're still doing your show in Madison, right?
4: Yeah, Madison, La Crosse. God, I hate how sick I am right now.
1: Yeah.
4: Madison, La Crosse, South Bend, St. Joe in North Carolina. It's a little small syndicated country show.
3: I mean, I think we're negotiating a position at this point. So my client here, Michelle McCormick, is looking for a decent amount of money, okay?
1: He's all set.
4: Yeah, I can't afford McCormick.
1: Yeah.
4: Honestly, Michelle, you know, I just mentioned Kara a second ago. You know, Kara, maybe you could go work for her company and serve bonds and bail bonds and stuff.
2: Oh,
1: bail bondsman. Oh, my God. That would be
4: like
1: awesome.
4: Foreclosures. Yeah, you could do that.
1: Oh, you know what? No. Could she do repo stuff? I would. Oh, dude, I'm taking your car, bitch.
4: No, you're not going to do the boot. So what's your big thing that you're going to do first?
1: Okay, my big thing, I'm going to do first is I'm not much of a drinker. I'm not. But I'm going to drink.
4: You can start.
1: Yeah, I am. That's the thing. I'm going to drink.
4: Good.
1: I'm going to drink some wine. I have to sit out for just 4 weeks. So that's not bad. I'm going to do that. I don't, you know, and then.
2: Be quiet for 4 weeks.
1: I got to retire. Like, there's no way. And
4: that's
1: then I don't
4: that's
1: know.
4: A really weird statement, but okay.
1: Yeah. I'd like to stick around, and there's definitely some podcast opportunities, some other stuff. But, you know, the whole world is a podcast, so it's hard. I mean, this guy named Dave.
4: Right. You got to find your niche. Yeah.
1: Find my niche?
4: I'll tell you, Michelle.
1: Yeah.
4: You're funny and goofy, but the serious side of you is very good, and maybe do something with that. Seriously.
1: Oh, God.
2: Ugh.
1: The serious side. Like what? Like,
4: I don't know.
1: Couples counseling?
3: Do like a Joe Rogan-style podcast where you do serious interviews, you know?
2: Yeah.
1: I don't care enough, though, about anything. I don't care. Like, that's the thing. It should be, I don't give a flying. I mean, I don't care. Like, if you go, you know what? I just built a new robot. So what?
2: Yeah.
1: Like, go.
4: There you go.
1: I mean.
4: There's a niche.
1: Yeah.
2: Can I make money off it? I don't care.
1: Yeah. But yeah. I wanted to have you on because I wanted to tell you, I love you. And when I met you, I'm like, that's the kind of show I wanted. Yeah. You're so much fun. And I can't keep you because
4: you.
1: Your voice is gone. And, you know.
4: Yeah. Yeah. It comes back after a while. It's stress.
1: It's
4: and sickness. I mean, I could talk to you about my life, but I don't want to make you cry on your last day.
1: Oh, God. Like,
4: what's his name? Troy, the guy that's with you?
1: No, what? Tracy? Travis.
2: Troy,
4: it
2: did you
4: like
2: say?
4: Travis is really emotional. And
2: I like Troy better.
1: Troy's better. Michelle and Troy on the radio.
2: Troy's a better name.
1: It is. It is.
4: By the way, I've known Travis. I think Travis, I've known you longer than Michelle has. right?
1: Yeah,
3: I was your intern at one point in time.
4: Yeah,
3: for like 4 weeks before I went back to school. Yeah, Fish came in and he replaced somebody that was in the building and yeah, it was his intern.
1: Wait a minute, like, so it was weeks. Your fault? Did he kill Connie?
3: Yeah, that
1: did
3: was
1: Travis
3: me.
1: Kill Connie.
4: Probably.
1: Yeah.
4: He killed. Look at. He killed your career. You're retiring early.
1: Yeah. On that note, we gotta go. We love you. I love you, Fish. Oh my God, that was and scene.
3: Yeah.
1: You always get out on the up.
0: 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West Michigan traffic is on LAV.
5: Still seeing backups westbound I-96 due to that earlier crash that just cleared out of the way at the M6. Residual delays past Alden Nash now. Got an accident reported at Honey Creek and 2 Mile Road in Kent County. And still in the cleanup in Grand Rapids at Wealthy. Make that College Avenue and Cherry Street. No word on the severity of injuries involved in that incident. I'm Dave Cackley. That's a look at traffic.
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3: You know, I was a chunky girl.
4: Yeah.
3: What were you saying?
4: I was going to say, you know, as far as body images today, and, you know, you remember when we were kids, Curly of the Three Stooges was like, that's the fat guy. Now you look at him, you go, he's in pretty good shape.
3: Yeah, you know what? He did have pecs.
4: Not bad.
3: Yeah.
4: He's got a pretty good physique.
3: Right, so you...
4: Strong.
3: Dave just said,
4: lifter.
3: I looked at pictures of you from you were little. You weren't that fat, or
4: no,
3: you weren't fat.
4: You very
3: I go,
4: much
3: I was
4: play.
3: Fat by those, by that standard.
4: By that standard.
3: Fat by that day.
4: By in the 80s anorexic days.
3: Fat in the fat in the 80s. Fat in the 80s and the 70s. Yeah, so I was a fat girl. Because we were,
4: A lot of people sitting around going, where'd my muffin go?
5: I totally thought he was going to...
3: You going to finish that? That was my middle name.
5: I totally thought he was going to compare you to Curly. I thought that's...
4: No.
3: Okay, you know what? Over there, Trev's having his own party in his own chair.
4: Yeah.
3: It's his last 2 days, too, with me.
4: I was going to say.
3: He's going to go on and do afternoons on LA. Travis. Andy O'Reilly's on
4: Ham
3: the phone.
4: Radio.
3: A friend of mine. He's did radio here for years. He did radio at Muskegon. He's a dear friend. And hi, Andy. How are you?
6: I love that you lean in with a fat guy story to bring Andy O'Reilly.
4: We can't see you. We don't know
3: Speaking
4: that.
3: Speaking of fat guys, Andy's on the phone. No, Andy is not a fat guy.
6: Andy was a fat guy. I just finished up the whole course of Zetbound. I lost 98 pounds.
4: Wow.
6: All my clothes fall off, which
4: That's
6: is great
4: fifth
6: for
4: grader.
6: Mrs. Zoll.
3: Yeah.
6: Yeah, right.
3: 90-
6: Mrs. Zoll loves it, but me, I don't really see it yet, so I'm easing into this whole skinny guy routine.
3: Right? Oh, I was going to say, how could you not see it, 98 pounds? It's like not like a deck chair blowing off the Queen Mary. You don't see it? You still have body, what is it called? Dysmorphia body. I never have had it.
6: No.
3: I mean, right, he looks fatter.
6: I look in the mirror and I go, wow, you're still the same schmuck you've always been.
3: So. Oh, Andy.
4: Wow.
3: Now listen.
6: All right. Good.
3: You are a go-getter. You left Grand Rapids and how many years? It's been a few minutes.
6: So I think it was 98 or 99.
3: Yeah.
6: Right about there. But you know what? At that point, I was really in a pinch of life. I had a lot of bad things that needed to be corrected. And, I'll admit it. I'll talk about it. It was a low point. Muskegon was a call that I needed in more ways than one. I drank like a fish.
3: Yeah.
6: I got into a marriage that I shouldn't have because I was not ready to be married. And moving to Muskegon, the original thought was if I just blend it in, I can drink myself to death and that was it.
3: Oh, boy.
6: But Muskegon turned my life around and gave me a world that I never would have imagined.
3: Andy, I got a quick question, though.
6: Yeah.
3: This is great. When do you say something about me, though? No, I'm just kidding.
6: Oh,
3: I'm kidding.
6: What about you? Yeah,
3: kidding, Andy. I'm joking.
6: Well,
3: I went to high school
6: where it
3: in Muskegon.
6: You
3: like
6: came
3: tire
6: from
3: fell,
6: here, right?
3: Tire fell on the floor. I know. I am just joking with you.
6: You came
3: know you're
6: from
3: fine.
6: Here.
3: I did. I went to high school in Muskegon. Yes. Yes.
6: You get it. You know what Muskegon's really like.
3: Yeah. I'm so, you're working your butt off out there. You are.
6: Yeah, we do a lot of work, but let's talk about you.
3: No, I was
6: Your role in my life has been precious. Before I got on the radio.
3: Yep.
6: You know, I was a fan.
3: This
6: and
3: is-
6: then we worked together a little bit. We did. Didn't we cover together when Rick Beckett passed away?
3: Yeah. Oh, yeah, we did.
6: I think we covered some of those talk shows on Wood.
3: Yeah, we did.
6: When
3: Wood.
6: Rick passed away. So
3: yeah.
6: Between the KLQ disaster.
3: Yeah.
6: Rick passing away and our lives crossing each other's paths in different places across the last 40 years.
3: Yeah.
6: Michelle McCormick has been a staple in my life. And one of the things that I love
3: this is more like
6: is
3: it.
6: That
3: Keep
6: no
3: going.
6: Matter
3: this
6: where we bump
3: like
6: into
3: this is more like it.
6: no matter where we bump into each other, the conversation picks right back up like it never finished.
3: As long as it's about me, right?
6: Yeah. Always about you. Yeah. I mean, you know, who gives a crap about anybody else?
3: Andy, listen, I love you. And I got to tell you, Andy, when this happened, was one of the first persons to reach out. Was it one of the first people to reach out to me? And he's like, listen, we can do X, Y, Z. Let's go. You know, Andy's a go-getter. And so thanks for joining us today.
5: Andy, I'll give you my phone number once we get off the air. I'll be negotiating her price for,
3: you know what, though?
5: For her salary, right on. Okay?
3: Absolutely. Trav's going to want to be in on this.
6: That's fine. Hey, you know, if I can, what I've done is I built these websites, right?
3: Yeah.
6: Muskegon is no longer with any kind of local media. We don't have paper here. We don't have radio here. Right. Everybody's just on automation. And we got to have a little something, right? So we published a small website in Muskegon called Muskegon Channel. We just started one in GR, and Detroit opened yesterday. So we've got these local websites that are not anything more than finding people who do good things in their communities and highlighting them. You know, what liquor store got robbed and who got shot? I don't care.
3: Right.
6: I want to find people that tend to their communities and make life better and help kids and do something remarkable in their way. And that's what we've been doing. So I think that started up in 2015, you know, when I left radio, I took a job in NASCAR, which was great. You know, if you think, I'll tell you what, you know, you and I have had some pretty unique experiences working around big things.
3: Yep, it's been
6: but
3: a lot of fun.
6: To work in the Sprint Cup Series, oh my God, that was just unbelievable.
3: I want to be a driver. I want to be a driver someday. I want to drive.
6: I've done it. Yeah. I've done it. It's a thrill. But to work in that setting was amazing. And then to come back and start a blog with a GoPro and see where that has all grown is just, it's a gift.
3: Well, Andy,
6: and it's really a part of my story, and I love it. So,
3: I love it.
6: Yeah, anything you want to do, you got it.
3: All right. Well, listen, thanks for coming on today. We'll talk soon, and it's great. Andy O'Reilly. Yeah. Thanks,
6: Bob. Your career has been amazing. Thank you for being a part of my life.
3: Oh, thanks, Andy. Yeah.

0: listen or the cat gets it. It's Michelle and Travis on Classic Rock 97 LEV.
1: It's that time of year again. It's the Polish Festival.
2: Is that this weekend?
1: Yeah, it's this weekend again already. I told you, we talked about it. This summer flew by.
2: Yeah.
1: It's already the end of August. Polish Festival happening down at Calder Plaza this weekend.
2: Is this when you did the pierogi eating contest and you won it the first year but lost it the second
3: this
2: year?
3: This is the punchki eating.
2: Oh, yeah. Punchki. Yeah.
1: Punchki eating.
2: Yeah.
3: He's got to he's got to go for second chances now.
1: Yeah. I got to go for redemption just because last year, I got beat. I showed
3: that
1: up.
3: Was
1: I wasn't focused.
3: He was a big guy, though.
1: I know, man.
3: He was a big guy. And so his girlfriend was like probably all like 90 pounds.
1: Yeah.
3: This guy was a house.
2: What?
3: Was a house.
4: It's okay. We can say it. Let's be
2: Let's
4: honest.
2: Just say, you know what?
4: Let's
2: he's a big, big, sturdy Polish fella.
4: Yeah. Start calling people.
2: Call
4: you
2: what
4: know?
2: It is. Yeah. Call it what it is,
1: Trav. Hey, you know what? That's a good sign for guys like me because there are smaller women that are interested in us, you know?
2: Yeah. Or you look smaller next to a bigger person. That's what I always did.
5: I want us to be able to bring back the nickname Old Tons of Fun.
2: Yeah. Tons of Fun. Wow.
5: Well,
2: you know what? It's like that saying. It's like the Jen. Oh, Trav, what did I say the other day?
1: What did
2: about
1: you say the
2: about
1: other day?
2: The about being calling somebody fat? Give me a minute.
1: She's gonna find it.
2: Yep, I'm gonna find it.
1: Teresa
2: Kozol's
1: here from the Polish Heritage.
3: Thanks
1: Society.
3: For having me.
1: Yes,
3: you guys so great.
1: Quick little rundown. What's going on this weekend? Polish Festival.
3: It's the weekend. Everything starts off Friday at noon at Calder Plaza. It'll just be rocking. So we're Friday, Saturday, and Sunday. And we're real excited. It's our 48th year. And it's a free festival, free admission. We've got all kinds of free activities as well. We're doing dance lessons this year. We've got cooking demonstrations. We've got a cultural tent. Just all kinds of fun, fun things this year. We're just really looking forward to it. Friday's our big night. We're real excited. We're acknowledging Don Kurlewicz from Honey Creek Inn. He's our Polish Citizen of the Year.
2: Oh.
3: So, I mean, just way back in the mid-80s,
2: you
3: just by this little dive bar in Cannonsburg and now turn that corner into a destination. He's done some great things.
2: Right.
3: So we're excited about that. So,
1: what did you, find what you're talking
2: about?
1: Oh,
2: this is fat, really. Okay, am I fat? Okay, am I fat? Boomers, this is what boomers say. You could lose a few pounds. Millennials, no, you're beautiful. Gen Z, we don't body shame. Of course you're not. Gen X, I know five fat people and you're four of them.
5: Love it.
2: I know five fat people and you're four.
5: Yep, perfect.
3: Oh my gosh.
1: So, yes,
5: get it out there.
2: Yeah. Right.
1: The big thing this weekend is the Punchki eating competition.
2: When is this? Are you in it?
1: I think I'm going to participate Friday, yes.
2: Okay.
3: Friday and Saturday.
5: Are you going to tap into your inner Joey Chestnut?
1: Yeah, you know, I won it a couple years ago, Dave. I lost last year, though. I wasn't focused. I had a lot going on in my life, and I showed up unprepared.
5: Stop it.
2: I had a lot going on in my life.
1: I've been like Rocky the last year and a half.
5: Those are the parts of your life where you should be eating a lot.
2: Do you want to know what ruined it for him? Somebody parked in the handicap that wasn't allowed, and he was walking in. Like, this is going to ruin my whole day. He got all angry. That's the hardship that he had in his life.
5: The walking flock camera.
2: Yes, he is. He's a walking flock.
1: Well, the Polish Festival.
2: Okay, Polish Festival, too. So give us the hours, my love.
3: All right. Well, Friday, we kick everything off at noon until probably 10 o'clock. Saturday, noon to 10, and then Sunday, 12 to 6. And so we've got great bands. It'll be just like a seismic earthquake on Calder Plaza with all the dancing going on. It'll be just great.
1: It's a great time. It's free to get into. So there you go.
2: I like it. Well, three Polish people. Dave, are you Polish?
5: No.
2: Get out. The three of us are Polish. Trav has it. I'm half.
3: Half?
2: Freeze half. Are you
1: I'm like
2: any?
1: A half or a quarter.
2: Do you even know?
1: Something. My grandma's maiden name is Wysocki, so I'm somewhere in there I'm Polish, you know?
3: Yeah, I got a little in there.
1: Just a little.
2: I know. Oof, that's a... My Aiken Wysocki.
5: Monsters, Inc.
2: Mike Wysocki. Okay, listen. Go to the Polish Festival this weekend. It's going to be a great time. Trav, when are you going to compete?
1: Friday night.
2: Friday night.
1: Yep.
2: What time is this?
3: I think it's right around 6, a little after 6-ish, I think.
2: Whatever works.
3: Whatever.
2: Maybe
3: we can squeeze
2: 6:30, whatever, whatever works.
5: 2:20, what time does your order explode?
1: 7:15. Michelle, you know, you're going to be looking for work, so maybe you can escort me in.
2: I'm not going.
1: You know, okay.
2: I love you. I'm busy.
3: Going.
2: No, I'm just kidding.
1: All right.
2: I love the Polish Fest.
1: Thanks, Teresa.
2: Thanks for coming in. Thank you for all my Polish gifts.
3: Yes, we got some pierogies here, too, this morning, made with love, butter, and real bacon. I mean,
1: That's what I'm talking about.
2: All right.
3: You gotta get it started.
2: You know about the sports for us?
1: Yeah, we can do that. Yes.
2: Okay.
1: Yeah.
0: It's Michelle and Travis.

0: Classic Rock 97 LAV. It's Michelle and Trav. How you feeling over there, champ?
1: Good. We had fun. Like, we had Joe Pesci here. We had Smitty on the air earlier. John Howell.
0: We still have Dave Dyer.
1: Fish. Dyer's still in here.
2: Yep.
1: Mm-hmm. You know, there's pierogies in here. What good Polish girl wouldn't love this? you know. A
0: couple of hefty guys and some pierogies.
1: Yeah.
0: In the same room.
1: Yeah. He's comparing you two is what just happened. I just heard
2: I felt that.
1: Yeah, did you?
2: Yeah.
1: Tomorrow's the last day. Tomorrow we're going to chat with some other people in town. We're going to chat with Freeburn Hot Wings, Mojo. We're going to talk with Rachel and Rob and one of my old, she produced for us for Wood Radio, Missy Lulu. I call her Melissa Limber. We're going to have her on. She's fantastic. So
0: cool.
1: Yeah, and then the White Caps are coming in tomorrow with some big presentation. I don't know what it is. I don't know what it is.
0: They have a player you can finally house for
1: no,
0: the off
1: No, it's not about housing a player. That was fleeting, and they said no.
2: Yeah.
1: And when they said no, they meant no.
2: Yeah. You asked them to?
1: Yeah, do you know you can house a White Cap? They can live at
2: actually,
1: your house.
2: Yep.
1: You can sponsor.
2: I didn't know that. Yeah, I did. Yeah.
1: Well, they looked at me and went, no.
2: Yeah.
1: Did one up and down.
0: When she answered the door in her robe, they were like, yeah, this probably isn't it.
2: Is there some sort of app for it? You swipe or you don't swipe?
1: Hi, boys. Come right in.
2: Would you like to live with this lady?
1: Yeah.
2: No. Nope.
1: Swipe left. Or is it swipe right? I don't even know.
2: Or is it swing?
1: Yeah, swing it. Okay, so tomorrow is going to be, just a goof off kind of situation.
2: Here's what you need to do with all these people you're talking to.
1: Yeah.
2: You need to lead into these conversations and go, what have I meant to you?
1: Yeah, you know
2: That's
1: what? Because we had Andy on for a minute ago, and it was great, but he sometimes when people are in recovery, they want to talk about it. And so he wanted to talk about it, but I say, call me later. What about me? Talk to me later. That's great.
2: That's great. We're thrilled.
1: Back on now. Michelle. Back on Michelle.
2: Let's 180 this.
0: Glaze me like a Krispy Kreme.
1: Do we have, do we have another 4-pack of tickets?
0: White Caps, yeah.
1: Yeah. Okay, yeah, we're going to, totally. Let's do that right now, and then we'll come back. 459-9797, Clark 25. It's their last homestand of the season. You want to go see them. This is for tomorrow night, so Friday night.
0: Friday night.
1: White Caps, caller 25, gets them right now. Call now. Good luck.

0: Classic Rock 97 LAV. It's Michelle and Travis. Last 40 minutes of the show today, and then we have just tomorrow, and then Trav and I, big breakup. Big breakup.
1: Mm-hmm.
0: Yeah.
1: Sorry.
0: Dead man walking.
1: Try to find a more jovial tune.
0: We had John Howell, a guy who used to work here years ago, on earlier this morning. He said when he got fired, the guy goes, I'm going to need your key card. He goes, really? I'm going to need a Phillips head screwdriver. So, because he took his picture off the wall at LS and he left with it when he got fired. I'm going to need a Phillips head. Yeah.
1: Yeah.
0: So I was thinking, but it does come undone, but it's too big. I'm not going to take it. Plus, it's that big glass LAV thing that when you come in the...
2: Oh.
0: I'm not going to take it. I'm not going to take anything.
2: There's a camera out there.
0: Nah. Yeah. Ooh. What are you going to do? Ooh, no, not a camera. I mean, right. You know, I don't care.
1: Oh, she looks good on camera. Yes. I'm going to be watching the video.
2: Right.
0: It's a 20-pound less camera. anyway, so it's that's it. And
1: there
0: then, Dave, thanks for coming in today.
1: Thanks for having me. Hey, listen.
0: Yeah.
1: We wish you all the best. You know, you and I have a good friendship and relationship. I think we've got good chemistry together. And I'm not going to sit here and get sappy and all that stuff because we're neighbors.
0: Just a skosh of sap.
1: Nah. Okay. I'm not good
2: Sorry,
1: with sap.
2: Wrong one. Here. This is what I wanted.
0: Yeah.
2: Continue.
1: Yeah, I mean, it's not going to be appropriate music, but yeah, keep going. We'll try it. I love you.
0: Yep, I love you too.
1: And I'm sure we'll be doing stuff together in the future, and we're neighbors now.
0: Yeah.
1: And blah, blah, blah.
0: All right. I'm thrilled that you were here today. Thanks for taking the time.
1: Thank you for having me.
0: And when's your next show?
1: Well, I'll tell you what, locally, I'll be at Dr. Grin's Thanksgiving weekend, Friday and Saturday after Thanksgiving. Go to thebob.com. You can look on events, and I'll be there's a ticket link. Thursday's Thanksgiving. Friday and Saturday after Thanksgiving.
0: You won't have this show to come on and promote that show anymore.
1: Well,
2: you'll have my afternoon show.
0: Oh, you can go on.
1: Yeah, we'll go on the afternoon drive with Travis Gibbs.
0: It's the afternoon with Trav and Dave.
1: It's the afternoon with Trav. Hey, how's everybody doing? Watch out for those potholes.
0: I leave, they hire you.
1: We got traffic on the
0: with him.
1: Traffic on the eights.
0: That's my life.
2: Wait, they hired
0: traffic on. That's my life.
2: Wait, your last day you leave, they bring me into an office. So. We're keeping you on mornings, and we're hiring. And Dave comes walking, kicks in the door.
1: Da da da da da da da da da da da da da da.
0: Tyron Gibbs,
2: huh? Tyron Gibbs in the morning.
1: Together, they're 500 pounds.
0: That's it.
1: There we go.
0: Two for tea and tea.
1: Da da da da. More pudding.
0: All right. Thanks. Thanks for coming in.
1: Thank you. Love you.
0: Play a song. Love you more.
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2: So, good morning. How are you?
3: I'm good. How are you doing?
2: You look tired today?
3: I might be.
2: Look at the look. You're struggling with some, what's the word? Wait till, I mean, there's two stages of non-sleep for the kid. Now, before they're one, and then when they're two for a little while. When they're two, because they can walk around and grab things, and they just don't, they're like, they think they're cooler than you when they're 2 years old.
3: Oh, yeah. Yeah, he already thinks he's cooler
2: he's not
3: than
2: sleep. Well, he is cooler than you, frankly. He's not sleeping, right?
3: There's about a 2 to 3 hour stretch during the middle of the night where he'll wake up and just be up. So, yes, he is not sleeping.
2: Wow.
3: Yeah. Yeah, he was up from like midnight until 2 last night. So that was fun.
2: Come on, 2 days left to get up this early.
3: Yeah.
2: Chop. You know what? I'm going to make it about me for a minute. It's almost like, because Dominic loves me. Your son loves me. He does. He lights up every time I say, hi, buddy.
3: Right.
2: Okay. Mm-hmm. Right. he's trying to mess with you because he knows it's your last couple of days getting up early. He
3: certainly.
2: Yeah, he's trying to get his little foot in this door. He knows.
3: Certainly. Certainly. Yeah, he, it was a lot yesterday, to put it nicely. It was a lot. Went to dinner at my grandma's house and...
2: Oh, he's oof.
3: You know, he's refusing to take afternoon. He was a two napper for the longest time,
2: love
3: which
2: it.
3: Is great.
2: Love
3: take a
2: it.
3: Nap in the morning, take a nap in the late afternoon.
2: I've become a two napper also. But yeah, he was a two napper.
3: Welcome to retirement.
2: I know.
3: Isn't it funny how as you get older, you slowly revert back to being an infant?
2: Yeah.
3: Diapers.
2: I'm getting a crib. I got a bottle. The whole thing.
3: Low attention span.
2: All right.
3: Two naps.
2: Keep going.
3: he's been refusing to nap in the afternoon. And as soon as I put him in the car and we start going towards my grandma's house, we didn't even make it off the street. And he's passed out in his car. So I'm like, you little bastard.
2: So now you got to take him in tired and cranky to your grandma's house.
3: Oh, yeah. Yeah. Mm-hmm.
2: Oh, boy.
3: Yep.
2: Well, today is T-minus 2 days.
3: I know. How you feeling?
2: Dyer's coming in this morning, 7:45. We got...
3: Dave Dyer's coming in?
2: Yeah.
3: Nice.
2: He's
3: okay.
2: Cake. We got Joe Pesh coming in at 8 from across the street. We're going to talk to Greg Henson this morning, too.
3: Oh, boy.
2: He wants us to get in and say goodbye. We're going to talk to Fish.
3: Okay.
2: Connie and Fish.
3: Yeah.
2: We're going to talk to one of my old partners, Kevin Gossett. An old radio guy from Grand Rapids named John Howell. And... the other thing is, then there's the listeners. Then there's the unknown people who want to get their, who want to say goodbye and stuff. So I was on Facebook and I started adding a bunch of friends to my personal page so I can flip it over to a fan page because I want to keep in touch with people when I leave here, right? So on Facebook, you got to flip it over so you can get more followers because you're only allowed 5,000 friends. But if you flip it to a fan page, it's limitless, right?
3: Yeah.
2: So I taught myself. Are you proud of me? I did it myself.
3: Wow.
2: Anyway, so I started friending all these people because I wanted to get to my 5,000 limit before flipping it over. And I didn't look at who I was friending. I just went click, click, click, click, click, click, click, click, click, click, and didn't vet anybody because I don't care. They're just listeners. I know it's not personal. Like I don't have personal information on that page. It's just stupid crap. Right. And I didn't realize there's about 7 pervs that I clicked on and they think, oh, she's friending me.
3: Oh yeah.
2: And this guy, one guy finally had to block because he's like, talk to me. Why are you ignoring me? Hey, hello. Why are you ignoring me?
3: No.
2: And I'm like, and block, because I can't, I'm not,
3: We're not in the business of
2: this.
3: Yeah,
2: and now this guy, I got to say, he just wants feet pictures.
3: Oh, really?
2: Yeah.
3: Oh.
2: Feet, please. Did I unfriend him?
3: They might not be real accounts.
2: Well, he had, do
3: like
2: we have
3: bot.
2: Some, we have like a friend or two in common.
3: Oh.
2: Yeah, feet, hi, feet pics. And I thought it was a joke at first. I haven't said anything like no, yes, the other way. But please send, yeah. And then you go on and you accept messages.
3: Yeah.
2: Like of people who, because I don't.
3: You can send a message to somebody you're not friends with.
2: Yeah.
3: But you have to accept it. Yeah.
2: Yeah, big mistake.
3: Oh, boy.
2: Big mistake.
3: Oh, well, yeah. You got any good ones over there or what?
2: Well, here's one.
3: Feet.
2: You're more so feet. Like about 14 zeros or O's. Beautiful. Love you, girl. Take care. Like who? Like these people that I don't like, you know.
3: But they feel like they know you.
2: Yeah, but the feet pitch thing, it has nothing to do with radio.
3: Can I respond to him on there?
2: Sure.
3: Okay, I'm going to come over there and respond.
2: And a lot of them wave and say, hey, yeah, I got to find the feet guy. But yeah,
3: say they're not free.
2: Oh, is this my business?
3: Dude, I'm telling you, this is how it starts. And then, you know, he starts telling his weird feet friends about it.
2: Do I say like $5 a foot or something or $20?
3: Dude, 50. What are you talking about?
2: Per foot.
3: You're Michelle McCormick. You don't roll out of bed for anything less than $1,000.
2: You're right. You're darn right. I don't walk in the door. I don't breathe your way for anything under $1,000.
3: Right. So feet pictures will start at $50 a pop.
2: Could you manage that and stuff?
3: Yeah, absolutely. Do I get a cut? Do I get a
2: I don't care.
3: Do I get feet finder's fee? I hate myself so much.
2: I hate that you said that too. A finder's fee, a feet finder's fee. Oh. So anyway, I'm new to that world of freak shows who just will go, hey, hi, how's it going? Like if they do it on TikTok or Instagram, I just delete.
3: I just picture Abby coming home with the baby and we're sitting in my living room and you're sitting on my couch and I'm all zoomed in taking pictures of your feet. And she's like, what the hell
2: I'm
3: are you
2: doing? I'm editing Michelle's feet right now.
3: We're making money. We're paying the mortgage
2: Dominic's
3: this month.
2: Dominic's got to eat.
3: Right, damn right. You want him to go to Catholic school? This is how we're doing it.
2: Oh, so yeah. So today we all
3: no, seriously though. I want to know.
2: Okay, I got to find him. I got to find him now. Hopefully I didn't delete it. No, I think I kept it just so that we could talk about it. Cuz I'm not in the mood to be. I don't want to be creeped. I've always loved you. What is it? I mean, thank you.
3: Mm. Well, and that's where you go. You send them a link to a donation link and then they can like send you money. Yeah. Or like
2: do I get like a QR code?
3: You should set up an Amazon wish list for some of these guys. And they buy stuff for you on Amazon.
2: Like a sugar daddy
3: basically,
2: thing?
3: Basically, yeah.
2: I could be a feet sugar.
3: Yeah. Well, you got to lead them on a little bit. So it's like, you know
2: no,
3: what?
2: No.
3: I've always loved you too.
2: No, I don't have the energy. I don't want to. No.
3: Yeah, that's right.
2: No.
3: The sending the pictures of the feet is easy though. So.
2: Here they are.
3: We have an in. You have an in. Not we.
2: Okay. This one. Hey, Michelle. Wow, you're really pretty. Are you really blonde? I hope I'm not getting too personal with you. I really like women with blonde hair. Have a blessed day. I pray that you are a believer that I can meet you someday.
3: Okay. Send this guy a message back and say, for $50, I'll send you a video of me brushing my hair.
2: No!
3: He likes your hair. He likes blondes.
2: Let's talk about it.
3: Yes,
2: right.
3: See?
2: Let's discuss it. I say 100. If I could get 100 a pop.
3: For $100, you Venmo me $100 first, I will send you a video of me brushing my hair.
2: My reading today, my horoscope today was a new frontier that you're going to break into. There it is.
3: This is it. I'm telling you.
2: Feet and hair.
3: And
2: then he goes, I pray that you believe in God. Really, freak show? Like, this is what, yeah, I pray you're a believer.
3: Okay. I will say this, though. This might be a new avenue for you. Your horoscope might be right.
2: Is there a Christian feet finders?
3: No.
2: Is there a Christian? Because those guys have money.
3: They do.
2: What I'm saying.
3: But this always spirals towards the inevitable. I hope you know.
2: Stalkers?
3: No. What?
2: Oh, no, I won't. I can't. Nobody. No, it does. See, no, I can't. Then
3: but
2: I
3: see,
2: won't.
3: What if somebody's like, listen, I'll give you $1,000 to see you buck naked.
2: No.
3: You would say no?
2: Absolutely not.
3: Really?
2: No.
3: Even if it's on one of those
2: name
3: like privacy
2: phones? No.
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3: On this day in 1990, 35-year-old Stevie Ray Vaughan was killed in a helicopter crash following the Wisconsin show with Robert Cray and Eric Clapton. 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And best known as the guitarist and co-founder of Rush, birthday wishes go out to Rock and Roll Hall of Fame inductee Alex Lifeson, who was born in 1953. 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

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Good morning. I'm Kim St. James. Another fun, crazy morning with Michelle and Travis. I love all the guests that she's having on, the reminiscing that's going on, the good old days in radio. Anyway, tomorrow, as you know, is her last day. Make sure to tune in tomorrow morning, Michelle and Travis, starting at 6. Led Zeppelin for you still to come right now. Tom Petty and the Heartbreakers, Classic Rock 97 LAV.

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0: My girl Stevie, edge of 17 here on Classic Rock 97 LAV. I'm Kim St. James. Some bands have some new music and some new tours going on right now. Jefferson Starship, they've got a new single out called Jetpack. They have been touring this summer on their own. They've also been touring with Deep Purple in Kansas. They hope to have a new album out sometime next year. In the meantime, Bachman Turner Overdrive, they have their No Speed Limit tour that's going to be taking place in 2027 as well. It'll kick off in January. They're not coming anywhere to Michigan as of yet. Closest they're coming that I could tell was Shipshewana, Indiana in March. Yeah, so some new music and some new tours coming up. Jefferson Starship, also Bachman Turner Overdrive. All right, I got music for you coming up from Van Halen. It's Classic Rock 97 LAV.
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97LAV. I'm Kim St. James with tickets to the Whitecaps for Friday night's game. I'll give those away coming up at the top of the hour. 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

AC/DC here on Classic Rock 97 LAV. I'm Kim St. James with a pair of tickets to the Whitecaps game for Friday night's game. Once again in the series against Peoria Chiefs. And Friday night is Cosmic Fries Night from Hopcat. Yeah, I think the first 1,000 people or whatever get free Cosmic Fries. Yes, please. And then fireworks after the show as well. If you want those tickets, text me now. Text Whitecaps to our number 616-459-9797. Text Whitecaps to 459-9797. Once again, I'll take the 25th texter. You're going to win those tickets to the Whitecaps with Classic Rock 97 LAV.

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September 11th. That's when Billy Idol will be here at Acushur Amphitheater. Metallica for you on the way right now. Styx, it's 97 LA.

0: who's ready to rock tonight? Classic Rock 97 LAV. I'm Kim St. James. As you know, Motley Crue is in town. Talk about your noise ordinance. Watch out. They're going to be at the AccuSure Amphitheater for their the Return of the Carnival Sins of Sins Tour Extreme, and Tesla will be opening up for them. Anyway, tonight, AccuSure Amphitheater, Motley Crue. It's going to be awesome. I've got the police for you on the way next. And coming up at the top of the hour, the Double Shot Lunch. I'll play two songs back to back from your favorite artist all lunch hour long. Coming up, Classic Rock 97 LAV.
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The Double Shot Lunch here on Classic Rock 97 LAV. I'm Kim St. James with two from Ozzy Osbourne and Black Sabbath. This next one, Iron Man, bassist and lyricist, Geezer Butler, wrote it, but he said he was not familiar with the Marvel comic at the time of the same name. However, this song is used at the end credits of the Iron Man movie back in 2008. Same with the video game as well. Iron Man, Black Sabbath, Ozzy Osbourne, Double Shot Lunch, Classic Rock 97 LAV.

from Boston on this double shot lunch, Classic Rock 97 LAV. Tuesday was their 50th anniversary of the release of their self-titled debut album, Boston, which came out in 1976. And now they are going to release a 50th anniversary edition of that debut album sometime in 2027. And it's also going to feature some previously unreleased lost demos, as they're calling it. So we can look forward to that sometime in 2027. Two from their debut album, Let Me Take You Home Tonight, Boston, Double Shot Lunch, Classic Rock 97 LAV.

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On this day in 1990, 35-year-old Stevie Ray Vaughan was killed in a helicopter crash following the Wisconsin show with Robert Cray and Eric Clapton. Considered to be one of the greatest guitarists of all time, the blues rocker was inducted into the Rock and Roll Hall of Fame in 2015. And best known as the guitarist and co-founder of Rush, birthday wishes go out to Rock and Roll Hall of Fame inductee Alex Lifeson, who was born in 1953. And that's a look at today, August 27th in rock history.

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Let's end it with Cat Scratch Fever. 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

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And once again against Peoria Chiefs, it's Cosmic Fries Night with Hopcat. Free fries. All right, texter 25 right now, going to win those tickets. Text Whitecaps to our number, 616-459-9797. Again, Whitecaps to 459-9797. The 25th texter going to win those Whitecap tickets for Friday night's game with Classic Rock 97 LAV.

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2: 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Come on in. Come on in. The weather's great in here. Come on in. The temperature's great.
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2: 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I know that. I know being a vegan is a douchey thing. I get it.
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in drums. Look at that mama, she got it sticking in the cameraman. And we could have some. And he's up there. What's that? Hawaiian noises. He's banging on the bongos like a chimpanzee. Oh, that ain't.

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Looking for the 25th texter. 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

0: Classic Rock 97 LAV. I'm Kim St. James. Thanks for sharing your workday with me. So I had mentioned earlier I had a double shot of Boston in the lunch hour, and it's their 50th anniversary of their debut album. It came out as of Tuesday, actually, was their 50th, August 25th, 1976. And they have a re-release that they are going to be coming out with, an edition, a 50th anniversary edition, sometime this next year, early next year. And they're also going to include with it some previously unreleased lost demos, they're calling it. So anyway, Boston's debut album, 50th anniversary, coming out again early next year. I do have Boston for you coming up next. It's Classic Rock 97 LAV.
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Last day together in the morning. I know, Michelle's last day. It sucks a big one. I'm not going to lie. But it's been fun listening all week to her reminisce and have all these special guests on. It's been really cool. Make sure you tune in tomorrow. I can't guarantee there won't be a few tears. Maybe, maybe not. But it should be pretty awesome. So make sure to wish Michelle a goodbye. We'll see her around, right? She's not going anywhere. You know Michelle. We can't get rid of her that easy. Anyway, tune in tomorrow starting at 6 right here on Classic Rock 97 LAV.

97 LAV. I'm Kim St. James. I was catching the latest episode of Ted Lasso last night, and he quoted Bob Seger. I love it. He has so many great quotes. I don't know if you watch Ted Lasso. It's on Apple. Jason Sudeikis, but it's hysterical, and he's got the best lines in the show. And one of them last night, yeah, he quoted a Bob Seger song. He quoted We've Got Tonight. He said, I know it's late. I know you're weary. I know your plans don't include me. And I'm like, wait, what did he just say? He just quoted a Bob Seger song. Anyway, it was kind of funny. But you know what? Bob Seger has some of the best opening lyrics of the song. Speaking of this one, Traveling Man, you know, we're up with the sun. It's 97 LAV.

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Labor Day giveaway. We've got your chance to win $1,000. We're going to pick five winners. Make sure you're one of them by signing up. 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

0: Classic Rock 97 LAV. I'm Kim St. James. Coming up tomorrow morning, 6 a.m., Michelle and Travis. Make sure to tune in. Michelle's last day. I know. What are we going to do without Michelle? This really bums me out. I mean, she is a legend. Let's face it. She's been in this business a long time. We've run into each other. We've crossed paths so many times in this market here in Grand Rapids. We've both been in radio for a long time. She's been in it for a really long time, and she's just a pro. She's just a pro. She's an absolute legend. I've learned so much from her, and she's cool, right? She's a cool chick. She is so good, and she's so good about helping others in this business. So I'm really going to miss her. Not that, you know, I won't be in touch with her, but still, we're going to miss her every morning right on the radio. We'll find out what she's going to be doing. I don't know. She's got to figure it out, but she'll let us know. But make sure to tune in tomorrow with Michelle and Travis, her last day here on Classic Rock 97 LAV.
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I'm Kim St. James. 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

Gonna find my baby, gonna hold her tight, gonna grab some afternoon delight. Good afternoon, everybody. Stiller here with you. Crew with girls. Girls, and just a lot of girls. 38 special coming your way. Give that about 10 minutes. I got some money to give away, plus some tickets for maybe the Whitecaps, and talk about some GVSU football. And you know what? Sprinkle a little bit of music news. How about it? Aerosmith now, classic rock 97 LAV.

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1: If I could leave one thing behind, I'm selling this old house. Where would I put it? What would I leave behind?
2: You got a lot of tchotchkes. 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
2: 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You're a tchotchke. You're a 60-year-old woman. 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
1: Don't you throw age at me and child. It's not like I have an angel, my mother's angel collection.
2: Take one of those ceramic angels and
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1: No.
2: Yeah.
1: Why?
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1: 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They're little statues.
2: I'm good.
1: Okay.
2: 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You've always been a hoarder, haven't
1: you? I'm not a hoarder.
2: You are a hoarder.
1: You better say that correctly, by the way. You've always been a whore, haven't you? Well, that'll come. To, but hoarder, I won't.
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3: 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And here to join us for his first of many interviews throughout the season is head football.
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0: I believe off the Purple album, right? Stone Temple Pilots for Classic Rock 97, LAV, probably the wrong one, but you know what? I did it without trying to look it up. Whenever you need us, when you need us, you know where to go. WLAV.com is the place. Stevie Nicks hitting the late night TV circuit, performing on Jimmy Kimmel just the other day. Performing for the first time in a long time. 1983 was the year during her solo career. Stand Back, a legendary performance it was. You should check it out. It's available all, I think, on YouTube right now. Stand Back is a staple of her live shows for years off her second solo album, but reaching number 5 on the Billboard charts back in 1983. Really cool stuff. This is just ahead of her Daisy Chain Fields Festival performance later this weekend. Stones, AC/DC, the Wilson Sisters, all next.
1: West Michigan traffic is on LAV.
2: And 131 traffic is slowing southbound between 196 and Market with the ongoing road work. Right lane is affected through October. 131 southbound between 196 and Burton getting a little heavy. Now we do have that 131 southbound ramp to Market shut down. And that is due to the concert at the amphitheater tonight. No reported delays on the Henry right now. We're seeing pretty good travel times on US 31. I'm Rick Shrimp with traffic.
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0: Pat Benatar releases her debut album In the Heat of the Night today in 1979, featuring her breakthrough top 25 single, Heartbreaker.
1: My sweet little thing. 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
0: On this day in 1990, 35-year-old Stevie Ray Vaughan was killed in a helicopter crash following a Wisconsin show with Robert Cray and Eric Clapton. Considered to be one of the greatest guitarists of all time, the blues rocker was inducted into the Rock and Roll Hall of Fame in 2015. And best known as the guitarist and co-founder of Rush, birthday wishes go out to Rock and Roll Hall of Fame inductee Alex Lifeson, who was born in 1953. And that's a look at today, August 27th in rock history.

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1: Up north news. Traverse City woman accused of stealing alcohol, first by drinking it in a store. Owners call the cops, like, dude,
2: someone's drinking in our store.
1: Cops come, can't find the wine bottle that she opened.
2: Okay, did she smash it? Did she put it in the bathroom, hide it in the bedroom? Wait a minute. Oh, she hid it like behind the cereal or something.
1: She hid it. The news article says that she hid it in her body cavity.
2: A full-blown cavity. That's either mouth, ear, up your nose, up your hoo-ha, or up your poopy.
1: I think it's one of those.
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1: Where the bottle of wine was.
2: Poo or who?
1: And by the way, can I get her phone number?
2: Tell me. Yeah. You know what? You don't want it. Yeah, hot dog.
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3: On 196 eastbound, that off ramp to college. That's what we've got. Breakdown on the ramp here. And crews are there. Now, we do have 131 slowing through the road work southbound between 196 and Market. Our construction is planned through October here. And it is a couple-minute delay getting through that area right now. Also, 131 southbound, the off-ramp to Market, that is shut down because of the concert at the amphitheater tonight. I'm Rick Schrempp with traffic.
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3: From the Service Professor Weather Center, 13 on your side weather. Mostly clear tonight with a low near 55. Friday, sunny and comfortable, high around 80. Warmer this weekend with a slight chance of showers Saturday night into Sunday.
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Labor Day right around the corner. Hopefully you get that extra day off of work. It is Labor Day for a reason. Stiller here with you. Shot at $1,000. Five lucky winners will be drawn to get their grand in their pocket. Take that trip you wanted to all summer long, or maybe catch up on some bills, or maybe just have a big bash at the end of the year. Get entered at WLAV.com.

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Thanks so much for making us a part of your Thursday afternoon. The Michigan Man and his Silver Bullet Band all next. REO Speedwagon now.

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He said he was done performing live, but I don't buy it. I smell a comeback. Classic Rock 97 LAV, but that's just a rumor. I don't know anything. The Michigan Man and his Silver Bullet Band got some Robert Palmer and maybe some Bon Jovi before that GBSU football kicks off. Stay with us. 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
2: The 55th all-time season in Grand Valley State Laker football history gets started tonight live from Charleston, West Virginia. We're at Charleston Stadium here. Laidley Field is where the Lakers are going to tangle with the Golden Eagles of Charleston University. And great to have you along. Steve Lloyd-Jones, Tim Knott with you. Kind of muggy, low 80s are temperatures here near the banks of the Kanawha River and just inside West Virginia as the state, Tim, for the first ever meeting between these two schools.
3: Yeah, it's the first ever meeting for Grand Valley State versus the Mountain East school, a current Mountain East school. Lakers played Shepherd in the 2015 playoffs, lost that game at Shepherd in the semifinals. It's a inter-regional, they're in a different region, they're in the East region, so it's a great matchup. They're traditionally a very strong team. 10-1 2 years ago, got beat by Ashland in the playoffs in a close game. 8-3 last year, lost three games by a total of 9 points. So, quality opponent that the Lakers are going to be playing here tonight.
2: Yeah, that's right. As we mentioned, about 83 degrees right now. Wind, not a factor at all, but 4 miles an hour. Mostly cloudy skies at the moment. We were mostly sunny, but it's going back and forth. We may see a hint of rain a little bit later in the game, but nothing much at all. Nice fast track for the players here tonight. This stadium can hold a whole lot of people here. What's the capacity?
3: 17,500, I believe. Yeah. You know, it reminds me of the North Alabama's field in Florence, Alabama. The Lakers obviously played at that field 6 times in their history. It reminds me a lot of the North Alabama field.
2: Yeah, it does a little bit. Yep, that's right. As we look across, we're quite a ways from the playing surface itself. Elevated spot here and across the way, Laker fans. There's quite a few that have made their way over, and they'll be enjoying that from the far side. So our matchup tonight, the Lakers ranked number 7 in the country here in the preseason polls. First ever meeting against the Golden Eagles of Charleston. And they're going to play here tonight, the opener for both teams, as Grand Valley gets their 55th all-time season underway tonight. And for Mr. Knott, we've got to point out, year number 30 for you. Congratulations.
3: Year 30 at Grand Valley. 30th year of covering Laker athletics, and it's been a joy. And 30th year of Laker football starting off here, and looking forward to it.
2: Yeah, going to be a lot of fun here tonight. Grand Valley traveling over. They went on the bus. They did not fly. Sometimes they'll fly on a trip like this. It's about 8 to 9 hours.
3: It's one of those, not long enough to fly, but you don't like driving it either.
2: Yeah.
3: But, 7.5, 8 hours. Good trip. Went through Columbus, Ohio, Steve. You enjoyed that?
2: Yeah, that was thrilling. And we made our way on over, and here we are. We're ready to go. Grand Valley football for you tonight. The Lakers and the Golden Eagles of Charleston tonight kicking off this 2026 season. We'll be back with plenty more. We're going to talk about our featured player tonight for this one. The GVSU football pregame show continues live on the Grand Valley Sports Network. We'll be right back.
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2: GVSU Football Pregame Show brought to you in part by Coors Light. We're coming to you live from Charleston, West Virginia tonight, folks. Steve Lloyd-Jones, Tim Knott. We're near the river, the Kanawha River here, and right off of, I mean like a 9-iron from Highway 64 that kind of cuts through West Virginia.
3: Wow, that's a long... You must hit your 9-iron quite a ways there,
2: I don't
3: Steve.
2: Mean from us, I mean from the field.
3: Oh, okay. All right.
2: Yeah, there you go.
3: Yeah, I think you could actually, on this, if you were at the top of the bleachers, you probably could throw a baseball onto the highway.
2: That's right. We're very close, and that's the backdrop kind of behind the visiting stands is that highway action there.
3: And some cool houses up on the mountain behind the highway.
2: So that's right.
3: It's a picturesque view here that we have.
2: Yeah, kind of a hilly area, as you might expect, in West Virginia. We're not really in the mountains, per se, although we kind of came through some areas.
3: Yeah, once we made the turn from Chillicothe, Ohio, and started heading east, it became very, very hilly.
2: Yeah, that's absolutely true. Well, muggy conditions tonight. We're going to see how that plays out by way of cramps for guys who have to keep those players have to be hydrated as they go. And tonight we're going to focus in one on offense, one on defense for you here as the Lakers and the season opener against Charleston. Get things started. Who are we going to talk about on offense?
3: Andrew Schuster. He's going to be the key tonight offensively for the Lakers. He's a trigger man, left-handed sophomore quarterback. He was a preseason second team All-American by D2Football.com. Had an outstanding redshirt freshman year. He completed 282 passes, 22 touchdowns, 7 interceptions, completed 64% of his passes for 2,561 yards. And with Eli Reinhart, the new offensive coordinator, in his offense, Eli wants to get the ball out of Schuster's hands quickly, get in the hands of the playmakers and let them run. But he's also a pinpoint passer. If you play zone defense against Andrew Schuster, he will pick you apart.
2: Yeah.
3: And so I'm curious to see what Charleston is going to do. They do a lot of pressuring. So if they're going to pressure and play zone behind, with the new vamped offensive line the Lakers have here with Scott Wooster taking back over, I've seen an unbelievably different offensive line since spring. We're back to the days of Scott Wooster and the Laker dominating offensive line technicians up front, and with Andrew behind them, that group, who was basically the same group coming back with the exception of Weaver. A lot of these guys have played a lot of snaps, and with Scott Wooster coaching them again, I'm excited to see them perform in front of Schuster. So, Andrew, again, he's a pinpoint passer. I'm excited to see him in Eli Reinhart's offense.
2: Yeah, I am too, because you're right. He's a guy who excels at decision-making, accuracy, toughness. We saw him take some real shots last year.
3: He took some shots behind that offensive line last year, and I can't speak highly enough of what I have seen this fall with our offensive line coming off a spring in which everything was revamped, and that group has looked really good, and it's deep. And I love the depth and the quality of the players.
2: It's going to be exciting, too, to bring you some new skill players as well, returning ones that you'll remember. But, boy, some good group of skill players, guys with a football to make something happen. So that'll be fun for Schuster.
3: The running game is in that. There's four quality running backs led by Paschal Anuanu, who was Paschal Joelman a year ago. He has changed his last name to Anuanu. And I'll tell you what, he had a great camp. But then you also have a redshirt freshman in Bryce Hurley, Kellen Russell, Dixon, and Arjan Thompson. All four of those guys had a great fall. I'm excited to see them. And I'm excited to see the running game get back to what it was 3 years ago. So, very exciting.
2: All right, Schuster on offense, our featured player tonight. Defensively, we're going to look at that linebacking unit, which is so strong, usually is each year, but boy, got some standouts.
3: Jim Lewis does an outstanding job with the linebackers. He's overseeing the entire defense now. Steve Gardner is now handling the linebackers. Jim Lewis is kind of overseeing everything as still the defensive coordinator. Elijah Baker. Last year, 31 tackles. Really got his feet wet. In the fall camp, Elijah has been dominating at that middle linebacker position. He's calling the defense. That's something we can talk about earlier. The quarterback and Elijah Baker will be getting the signals from coaches via the telecommunication between the sidelines. So there's still going to be signals, but they're going to be, you know, within 15 seconds they'll get shut off, but they're going to get directly in their ear what they want to do. Elijah has had an outstanding fall, really leading the defense. That core group of linebackers goes 9 or 10 deep, and they are good. You're going to see some guys that have a lot of experience, Torian Wyatt, but you're going to see some new guys that are really I'm really excited about, Benji Allen, Ryer Snow, and there's some young kids that are really going to have to step up, and I'm excited to watch them.
2: That's right. Grand Valley, a lot of team speed. We'll see that here tonight on what should be a fast track. You know, going back to the helmets, that they'll have the green dot, as they say, to be able to hear those audible instructions. That's new for D2 this year.
3: It is.
2: So now you have one player on offense can have that at a time in their helmet, and one player on defense for a team can have that as well. And so new to D2, and will be fun as those guys kind of put that into work tonight.
3: Steve, a couple other guys, which I failed to mention, I'd be remiss if I didn't. Jimmy Downs back, outstanding junior year. Jimmy Downs along with Elijah Baker, those are the guys that are really going to lead the way. Isaac Poots, a freshman from Rockford, Michigan. Keegan Sell is a sophomore from Ohio. And that group, Jimmy Downs is another guy in that linebacking unit. He's the senior coming back, and Jimmy's coming off an outstanding junior year, and he's going to be a big-time player for us as well.
2: That's right. Grand Valley here tonight against Charleston University, the Golden Eagles. And the 55th all-time season for the Lakers, but the first ever meeting between these two schools. It's the season opener here in 2026. We'll continue with more of our GVSU football pregame show coming up next. Brian Fonger's back in our studio. He's going to bring you an interview that he had with head coach Scott Wooster, talking about how camp has gone, this matchup here tonight, and the beginning of the fourth season for Coach Wooster. And that's all straight ahead. The GVSU football pregame show continuing live on the Grand Valley Sports Network.
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13: Well, good Thursday evening, everybody. Brian Fonger's coming to you live inside the Grand Valley Sports Network studio. Football is back. The 55th season of Grand Valley State football kicks off in just under an hour. First all-time meeting between Grand Valley State and the University of Charleston, the Golden Eagles out of the Mountain East Conference. As we continue along here with our pre-game festivities here on the Grand Valley Sports Network, as the guys mentioned, I had a chance to sit down earlier this week with fourth-year head coach Scott Wooster talking all things fall camp, the preparation for Charleston, the coaching staff, the roster, the senior leadership, also previewing tonight's matchup, a 6 o'clock kick against Charleston. But to begin things, in my weekly Coach's Corner interview with Coach Wooster, I asked him about fall camp, how it went, along with a week of preparation, kind of a unique week with a Thursday kickoff against Charleston. Here's what he had to say.
14: It was outstanding. And, it started way back. Obviously, this thing starts way back in January. But the work from January to July to prepare for training camp, great winter, obviously, kind of reorganized, restructured the staff. And, our guys' belief in that staff, our staff's belief in the players, and created some tremendous alignment going into spring ball, coming out of spring ball. We can't do much with our guys in the summer, and that's voluntary, and leadership did a tremendous job preparing for that training camp, 15 practices. And we talked about it a couple times throughout camp, but staff meetings and talking with leadership, talking even with the team, there wasn't a bad practice. And they're a bad player, too. But I can't even remember a bad period in practice, a bad 15 minutes where guys weren't reaching higher, weren't trying to get better, weren't, just giving their very best and just making that shift culturally away from the scoreboard, away from the depth chart to just being my very best has been evident. And like I said, from a coaching staff leadership standpoint, a tremendous job putting us in that position to have that type of January to July and then those 15 practices in training camp. And that bled right into this week of game prep. A little bit different week, right? Because we're opening on a Thursday. So Sunday was our Tuesday. Monday was our Wednesday. Today was our Thursday. And then we got a travel day tomorrow. So really good day, really good week of prep. We started a little bit slow offensively today, but that was not a fault of, that was a coaching error that will get corrected. And our guys, adapted to that and then responded to that, and really good week of preparation.
13: You talked about the coaching staff briefly. Obviously, you made a lot of changes in the offseason to your coaching staff as a whole with, I guess you could say, almost a brand new coaching staff. What different element does this coaching staff bring compared to previous years?
14: Well, just an alignment, And I think the belief in what we're trying to accomplish, the belief in the responsibility of coaching at Grand Valley State and understanding what that responsibility is, and everyone pulling in the same direction, everyone pushing the same direction, everyone going in the same direction. And that alignment creates belief. That alignment creates so many things it's been, that part has been almost cathartic in terms of, coaching staff, the synergy of the coaching staff, offense to defense to defense, the synergy of three levels on defense and the four or five positions on offense. And that part's been incredible. So, yeah, that alignment creates a belief, creates a synergy, creates so many things just from everybody believing in the same thing, everyone heading the same direction. And it's been really, really cool to see.
13: And in terms of the roster, I know you always preach year in and year out about continuity. You didn't lose a lot of players to the portal. You picked up a couple of players from the portal. But when it comes to the continuity, you got a lot of great, experienced, returning players. Talk to me about the senior class and what you like about this year's senior group.
14: No, incredible. And part of that is, you know, some of those guys are seniors coming in. But again, the alignment, the belief, the instant belief and buy-in to our process, to our culture. It feels like they've been here for 4 or 5 years in many cases. And the senior class, the leadership, just a maturity from those guys. There's a grown man aspect to it, and just how they operate, how they talk, how they lead, how they communicate, how they're the same dude every single day in practice, talking about those 15 great days of practice, never having a bad day. And that's what that maturity, that's what that, you know, that the older guys bring. You know, they've been there, done that a little bit. And even if it hasn't been here, they understood what this is and got going and saw what it takes to be who we want to be and who we're going to be. And they've set that tone incredibly for us, for this team. And as you look at it, offensively, defensively, you know, we're going to start probably at, you know, 8 or 9 seniors or those type of guys on offense and 7 or 8 on defense. So, you know, with portal and with some of those, you know, things that are happening in college football, we're still a veteran team. And, that senior class is everything. That leadership is everything to us right now.
13: It's always difficult to prepare for an opponent that you've never played, and also with it being week zero, Charleston. What can you tell me about this Charleston team, and what are you looking forward to taking the road trip out to West Virginia?
14: No, I think one attitude of gratitude of getting this game on the schedule for so many reasons, but just the pragmatic piece of the new playoff system, expanding to 32 teams, without much of a warning, moving away from the human element of the regional committee to KPI, to the number formula, and strength of schedule being so important now. So being able to play Charleston, who was 8-3 in 2025, they were 10-1 in 2024. A year ago, I think Tim Knott told me that, you know, like if you look at the scores, it was their losses are all by a score or less, and the losses are two really quality opponents. You're talking about Cal PA on the PSAC, you're talking about West Alabama on the road, I think Frostburg in the conference. So it's an incredible football team that's a playoff caliber football team. So from a strength of schedule standpoint, playing a extremely, extremely high quality opponent in week zero is huge to us, particularly, our standard here at Grand Valley State. And that part is super exciting. And then the other part to your question, Brian, is this, that, you know, trying to again, make that shift away from the scoreboard and make it more process driven, making more about ourselves, you're going to get some tape on these guys from 2025, but we're a different football team than last year for a lot of different reasons. And they can be a different football team too. So just that inward focus, our process, our culture, us, playing an opponent that we've never played before, an unfamiliar opponent is a huge benefit to us this year as well.
13: I know it's hard as a coach, you take it one day at a time here with your approach, but in the overall spectrum of the 2026 season, what's going to determine the success of this year's football team, Coach?
14: Well, I think just, you know, there's some core philosophical ideals and values that we have, and that starts culturally, how we live out the day to day. And, I've said the word belief quite a few times already in this interview, the belief, because that's what it's come down to, and that's why we've been close. You know, we've had great belief when things were going good these last, few years since I've been at Grand Valley State, and when things aren't going good, the belief shifts pretty quickly. And even when it's going good, on an individual basis, sometimes guys lose belief. So the core value of ours, to believe, to know something to be true, that even though there's not evidence of it yet, so there's some cultural things there. The discipline equals freedom part that we value. That we're going to make those above the line decisions over and over and over again. The response part of it, the now here part of it for us, that when things do go bad, we respond, we don't react, that we all, we got element of it, that, you know, we're going to be there for our brother. We're going to have their back. You know, we're doing it for the guy next to us, the guy behind us. You know, all those things that we get better every single week, the growth mindset, the reach higher element of it. So the cultural piece of it. And then, you know, from the on the field part is block, tackle, cover, right? Like that's been football for, since it was invented. You know, that you block, you dominate the line of scrimmage, offensive line, defensive line is the tip of the spear of this football program. That, you know, we're going to do everything we can to stop and eliminate the run. So make teams one dimensional. So then you got to cover them, and cover them. And, yeah, so there's some on the field stuff. There's some, you know, the way we live every single day stuff that we'll have, that will determine who we are in 2026 and what we're becoming in 2026.
13: That's my conversation earlier this week with fourth-year head coach Scott Wooster. A lot of optimism, a lot of excitement. You mentioned him talking about the changes to the coaching staff, the continuity within the roster, and playing a week zero. Division two now, they emphasize week zero more and more with each passing year, and you're going to see week zero, and you look at the scoreboard nationally, there are a ton of week zero games, not just tonight, but over the course of the entire weekend. And in regards to the GLIAC, Grand Valley State taking on Charleston at 6 o'clock out of the Mountain East in West Virginia, but you have four other GLIAC teams participating in week zero tonight and two more on Saturday. I believe all but one GLIAC team is participating in week zero. So it's exciting to have football games that count here in late August. We'll go through the scoreboard as we go along with tonight's coverage, but after this timeout, as we wrap up our pregame show, we're going to take you to the Coors Light kickoff show and kick it back out to Laidley Field. Steve Lloyd-Jones and Tim Knott will set the stage even more as Grand Valley State ranked in the top 10 in almost every preseason poll. They come in number 8 in the coaches poll, number 9 in the media poll. They get set to tangle with a very good Charleston team, the Golden Eagles out of the Mountain East. This is Grand Valley State, by the way, their first meeting against the team from the Mountain East Conference. We'll take you to the Coors Light kickoff show back out to West Virginia after this brief timeout as you're tuning in live to a season opening installment of Grand Valley State Football, the 55th season here on the Grand Valley Sports Network.
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5: Hot, humid conditions here in Charleston, West Virginia. Steve Lloyd-Jones, Tim Knott back with you. Our thanks to Brian Fongers in the studio. Heading up towards kickoff, the Lakers in their 55th season all time. And beginning the year here in Charleston, West Virginia, Laidley Field. We are in a good-sized stadium, Mr. Knott.
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5: It's going to hold a bunch of folks.
6: 17,500 capacity. Huge stadium. So they, I don't think we'll have 17,500 tonight, but this is as big as it gets in division. This is big.
5: Yeah, absolutely. Lakers in the away whites tonight. They'll have the black helmets and the white uniforms. And Charleston's going to play kind of in that maroon and gold look. And the Golden Eagles, 8-3 a year ago, first ever meeting between these two schools. And, you know, Tim, tonight, it's interesting hearing Scott Wooster talk about that. The importance, number one, Grand Valley knows all about this. You got to get games. You want to get 11. Mm-hmm. But to get a quality opponent like this, yeah, this is important.
6: Props to Charleston for stepping up to play and challenge themselves. You know, that, again, they're a perennial playoff team out of that Mountain East Conference. Frostburg State won the league last year. Charleston finished second. They lost a tight game to Frostburg State. And, you know, the year before they were 10-1, lost to Ashland in the playoffs. So, again, this is a team that's winning 8, 9, 10 games a year and is a quality opponent. And that's going to – Lakers able to win this game. That's going to help us down the stretch because it no longer does regionalization. It's still a regional tournament, but there's a national rating system. And beating somebody like Charleston, who's going to go on to win 8, 9, 10 games, is going to be a huge advantage.
5: That's right. Lakers getting started here tonight. Tough one on the road. They made that trip via the bus and had to head down through central Ohio and make the kind of the trek east into the western part of Western Virginia here tonight. So first ever meeting between these two schools. We're going to be at about 82 degrees or so on kickoff. But it is humid.
6: It is. And
5: so you're going to have to cycle in a lot of players on defense.
6: Yeah, and Lakers are able to do that with the secondary and the linebacking unit that GVSU has. Marquez Goldman, now the defensive backs coach. Steve Gardner, the linebacker coach. Two very deep units. That secondary goes two deep, sometimes three at every position. Very impressed with Lakers secondary in the fall camp. And the linebacker unit, as I said, that group goes 9 or 10 deep. And you're going to see all them guys play tonight, which is, you know, that linebacker and secondary, that's where you get a lot of your special teams guys as well. And so the quality of those athletes and that linebacking unit and secondary unit, the better your special teams are going to be in terms of the defensive side of special teams.
5: Now, we're going to get into more of the personnel for

0: the Lakers here in the next segment. But what's going to be fun tonight and throughout the year is just to bring you the different options that this team will have on offense, defense too, but offensively, they've got a lot of different looks they can present, don't they?
1: They really do. I'll tell you what, the look at the running back room. You have Pashon
0: And Yanwu.
1: I got to get used to that. And Yanwu.
0: Yeah.
1: And then you have Bryce Hurley, redshirt freshman. Arjan Thompson, a sophomore, and Kellen Russell Dixon, a sophomore out of Grand Rapids. That unit, all four of those guys can play. I'm excited to see all four of them here tonight. The wide receiver unit, Kellen Reed, Tommy Donovan, a transfer from Illinois State, Jake Vermas out of Grand Rapids South Christian, Corey Sandoff is a transfer from Angelo State, and I'm really excited to see Corey. He's a 6'2", 220-pound kid, originally from New Orleans, Louisiana, and he is a matchup problem because linebackers aren't fast enough and defensive backs aren't big enough. And then Amonte Cook is a slot receiver. You're really gonna see some good things out of him this year. And then obviously Kellen Reed is the leading returning receiver for that unit. But again, that unit is deep. Both tight ends are back. Evan Furtney and Harrison Unger, and we touched on the offensive line. That unit has been revamped in terms of the coaching situation, and Coach Wooster has really developed that unit, and I know he's excited about it.
0: Yeah, it'll be fun as the Lakers here take on the Golden Eagles of Charleston tonight, beginning the year on the road. Grand Valley will have their home opener next Thursday, so you're going to have to – is this the first time we've ever had two Thursdays at the beginning of the year?
1: Yeah.
0: So that'll be kind of an odd start to the season, but the Lakers, I know, just watching various practices, and you know, just get the feel from the guys. They're ready to play.
1: You know, I've got a great vibe about this team in terms of the overall just work ethic. The no nonsense. The guys that they're just here to play. They just want to play football. They're not. Obviously, they want the TikToks and the social media stuff on them. But it's a gritty group, and they have last year left a terrible taste in their mouth, not making the playoffs, losing three games by a total of 11 points, having the lead in the fourth quarter of all those games.
0: Yeah.
1: But it brought about change, and I think change was good. And I'm excited with this new staff. And the players we have returning are players that are bought into Laker football, brought in some quality transfers that are going to make a significant impact here tonight. And excited to fall camp has been really good. A lot of progress was made in the most important areas of the offensive line, and I can't stress that enough.
0: Yeah, so that's Tim Knott's initial thoughts and vibes presented by Big B Coffee. It's time to be. When we come back, we'll take a look at the units in a little closer detail for you. Going to break down the passing attacks of both of these teams tonight. And then what the skilled players bring and defensively what we're looking at in this one. The Berger game preview coming up next. 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
0: Charleston, West Virginia. We are at Charleston Stadium, Laidley Field, the site of tonight's game. Season opener for both of these schools as Grand Valley for the first time plays Charleston University. And the Lakers here in 2026 ranked number 7 in the preseason polls. Good opponent, Charleston, 8-3 a year ago and lost some very close games themselves. So this will be a good matchup heading into our play here tonight. Let's take a closer look. The air game comparison now presented by Gerald R. Ford International Airport. Getting there is better here. Mr. Knott, let's check out the quarterbacks.
1: We talked about passing earlier. Andrew Schuster, he completed 182 passes for 2,561 yards. Completion percentage is 64.5%, 22 touchdowns, and just 7 interceptions in a redshirt freshman season. When, to be honest, he didn't have much protection.
0: Yeah.
1: So,
0: yeah.
1: And he had zero running game. So I'm excited to see Andrew with a revamped offensive line and a solid running game this year. But then Zach Olenizak, you're going to see him tonight. He's a very capable runner and passer. And Brady Drogosh is the leading returning rusher for the Lakers, 45 carries, 220 yards. But the passing game, you know, Andrew Schuster, he's a pinpoint passer. If you play zone defense and he has any time at all, he's going to pick you apart. So very, very excited to see Andrew under the direction of Eli Reinhart, the new offensive coordinator. For Charleston, Matt Frye is the returning quarterback. He did not start last year, but he started a couple games. He completed 41 of 74 passes for 527 yards, a completion percentage of 55.4%, 4 touchdowns. Charleston wants to establish the run. That's first and foremost. They averaged 264 yards rushing a game, 226 yards rushing a game last year, and just 164 yards passing. So they want to establish the run and then throw off the run. Frye is a mobile quarterback. They're going to roll him out. Curious to see with Jim Lewis's pressure defense how the offensive line for Charleston is going to stack up against the Laker defense, because Jim Lewis is going to bring a number of pressures from a bunch of different guys, outside linebackers, safeties, corners, and really put the pressure on Charleston. So their offensive line is going to see a Jim Lewis coach defense tonight, and we'll see how they handle that.
0: Berger game preview for you. Just checking out the quarterbacks there. Now there are players to watch. Presented by Long Road Distillers. Respect the craft. Honor the journey. Take no shortcuts.
1: Well, for the Lakers, we want to establish the running game. I'm going to apologize to him right now.
0: We do. We apologize,
1: Anianwu. Pashel. I'm excited to see Pashel and his ability to run the ball. You know, he had a great fall camp. But then that running back room is so deep, and very excited to see them perform behind that offensive line. And I'm really excited to see Amonte Cook. He's a slot guy, and he is fast and shifty. They're going to get the ball to him in short passes, and he can make people miss. So excited for the running game and to see Amonte. For Charleston, their two running backs are back. Jalen Batera, along with Zachariah Williams. Batera rushed for 602 yards and 7 touchdowns. Williams, 76 carries, 296 yards. Again, they want to establish a pass, the rush, and then throw off the rush with the passing game. Devin Hobbs is a big receiver, 6'4 kid out of Louisville, Kentucky. He had 12 catches, 178 yards. He's got some big hands. I saw him catching some passes down there with one hand. And then Caleb Behringer, he's the leading returning receiver, 18 catches, 148 yards.
0: Yeah, that's the wide receiving crew and the running backs there. Skilled players for you, players to watch. Grand Valley and Charleston tonight. First ever meeting between these two in the season opener for both for 2026. Well, how about the defense? You know, for the Lakers, you've got really a really good group overall, but that back seven is especially good.
1: It is, but yeah, you can almost see, you know, I'll be curious to see how many three-down linemen versus four-down linemen the Lakers play this year with the plethora of linebackers that we have. Jimmy Downs, Torian Wyatt, the two leading returning tacklers, and then Quinn Wills. Quinn had an outstanding year, 55 tackles in that safety position, along with Josh Anderson, Troy Temple, and Tony Roberts. That group is so talented, and they have a ton of experience. So the linebacking unit with Downs and Wyatt, Keegan Sell is another guy, and Elijah Baker. So that unit is very deep. The backups are good. You're going to see some young kids back there running around. They're going to get a ton of playing time tonight. Isaac Poop being one of them out of Rockford. Really excited to see Isaac. And so that defensive unit, but it's going to come down to the defensive line also getting pressure on the quarterback. We've been able to do that with three and four down linemen, and I foresee that playing a big role here tonight.
0: Well, linebackers play a big part in the Charleston defense as well. Brian Jones, he's their leading tackler with 44 from a year ago and an interception.
1: Yeah, but again, they pressure a lot. If you look at tackles for loss, DeMarco Fleming, outside linebacker, 11 tackles for loss for 55 yards. Brian Jones, 4 tackles for loss. And Nesta Owens, another outside linebacker, 8.5 tackles for loss. So they are going to bring pressure. They're going to pressure Grand Valley. They want to stop the run, and they're really going to try to do that with a variety of blitzes and run blitzes especially, because that's their forte. They only yielded 117 yards rushing per game last year. And so that's a very, very, very good number. And that's what they really want to do, is stop the run, force Grand Valley into some long situations on second and third and long.
0: The Lakers have versatility, too, to if you're going to take away the run, they can open things up through the air or vice versa. So good to see what they'll do here tonight. That's your Berger game preview. 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We'll be back with plenty more. 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
0: It's the season opener 2026, live from Charleston, West Virginia. Steve Lloyd-Jones and Tim Knott. 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Grand Valley comes in preseason ranking number 7 for them. And Charleston unranked coming into this season, but a good 8-3 mark a year ago. 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
1: Special teams. In the season opener, special teams are so huge. In every facet, you can't turn the ball over on special teams, and you can't give up big plays in special teams. The Lakers, again, Steve Gardner is now handling the special teams. Excited to see. We struggled in some areas last year, to be honest, and excited to see the changes that have been made there by Steve Gardner. But special teams are going to be key. Again, you don't want to turn the ball over, and you don't want to give up big plays. From our perspective, we've talked about it, just don't have a penalty on special teams.
0: Yeah, exactly.
1: Because that has taken us back inside the 20-yard line way too many times with a hold on a kickoff or a punt. So instead of starting at the 25 or 30 feet of fair caught the ball, you're starting at the 12-yard line or 10-yard line. And that again, special teams is going to be a huge, huge component here tonight. And the Lakers want to take advantage of special teams, block a kick or something, get a big return if you can. But obviously, in the season opener, special teams plays a huge role. And then stopping the run. Lakers want to stop the run, force them into a passing situation, which I think Jim Lewis thinks that he can take advantage of the offensive line if he stops that run and then can force them into some second and third and long situations. That would be key for the Laker defense. And then the offensive line play for Grand Valley. Again, that unit just struggled last year, which affected the Grand Valley's running game and protecting the passer. And so that offensive line is key here tonight. And opening some running lanes for a quality backfield, stable of running backs, and then giving Andrew Schuster time to throw the ball. He's got some receivers he can get the ball downfield to, but he has to have time, and so that offensive line is going to be a key component here tonight.
0: That's your matchup breakdown, the keys to the game, brought to you by Grand Rapids Graphics. Yeah, slightly overcast skies at the moment.
1: Well, it was just increased to 55% chance of rain at 6 o'clock with there was the lightning, too. So we do not want to have this game delayed by lightning, Steve.
0: We don't want lightning.
1: We do not want that. I'll take a little rain.
0: Yeah, if it was rain,
1: see lightning.
0: If it did rain, it wouldn't rain much. But, yeah, I'm with you. That would remind me of Delta State back in 2018 when that game was delayed.
1: On the road.
0: Whew, yeah, those are not fun. Well, Grand Valley here with the stadium lights on, ready to go in the season opener against the Golden Eagles of Charleston University. And we'll continue with more coverage coming up after the break. Brian Fonger's back in the studio with a scoreboard update for you as the Coors Light Kickoff Show continues on the Grand Valley Sports Network.
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11: Good Thursday evening once again, everybody. Brian Fonger's back live inside the Grand Valley Sports Network studio. We are just minutes away from the opening kick, the 55th season of Grand Valley State football, the season opener, week zero edition. Grand Valley State, ranked number 7 in the preseason poll, taking on the Golden Eagles of Charleston out in Charleston, West Virginia. First all-time meeting between these two programs. Before we kick it back out to the stadium with Steve Lloyd-Jones and Tim Knott for first quarter action and get the season underway, I'm going to give you a Pepino's and Allendale out-of-town scoreboard update. That's Pepino's and Allendale, your ultimate post-game destination after GVSU football games. This is the earliest kickoff out of the slate of games that are taking place tonight elsewhere in GLIAC play. We do have a trio of 7 o'clock kickoffs. Bemidji State, the Beavers out of the Northern Sun Intercollegiate Conference, will host the Michigan Tech Huskies at 7 o'clock. For Bemidji State, it's their 100th season as a football program, and they're opening it up with a Week 0 matchup hosting Michigan Tech, a Huskies group that was picked to finish 3rd in the GLIAC preseason rankings behind Ferris State and Grand Valley State. They received votes in the recent coaches poll, preseason coaches poll, that is. Elsewhere at 7 o'clock, the Minnesota State Moorhead Dragons out of the Northern Sun as well. They will entertain the Wildcats of Northern Michigan. Also at 7 o'clock, Saginaw Valley State, the Cardinals. They have a new regime, just like Northern Michigan. In regards to the coaching staff, they will host the McKendree Bearcats out of the GLVC. The other game to keep an eye on, we're obviously keeping an eye on this game, Grand Valley State and Charleston, but the other game nationally that people are keeping their eyes glued to is in the jungle at 8 o'clock. The Gorillas of Pitt State, Pittsburgh State, that is, out of the MIAA, they're hosting the top-ranked Ferris State Bulldogs. Pitt State comes in ranked 4th in the coaches poll, 5th in the media poll. That should be a heck of a football game. In Pittsburgh, Kansas, again, 8 o'clock is the kickoff. A couple of games will kick off on Saturday. Davenport in Caledonia at noon. They host the Golden Knights of Gannon out of the PSAC. Davenport received a couple of votes in the coaches' preseason poll. And at 1 o'clock, Chicago State, the Cougars, an FCS school, an independent school, their first ever game as a football program, they get to host the Lakers of Roosevelt. The only GLIAC team that does not play a Week Zero game this week are the Warriors of Wayne State. We'll keep an eye on the other Thursday night games as we roll along with our coverage. Before we take another break and kick it back out to the stadium with Steve Lloyd-Jones and Tim Knott, we're going to pause 10 seconds and let our network stations identify themselves right here on the Grand Valley Sports Network.
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11: All right, the time for talk is over. It's time to play some football. The 2026 season opener for Grand Valley State, ranked number 7 in the preseason poll. They'll take on the Golden Eagles of Charleston out of the Mountain East Conference. Grand Valley State's first ever meeting against a team from that conference. Let's get some football action underway. We're just moments away from the opening kick as we wrap up the Coors Light Kickoff Show. One more break, back out to the stadium. Steve Lloyd-Jones, Tim Knott will bring you first quarter action right after this on the Grand Valley Sports Network.
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5: The ball is on the tee, and it's time for GVSU football. 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
0: Well, hi again, everybody. Laker football, their 55th season, about to get underway tonight, live from Charleston, West Virginia, as Grand Valley, the first ever meeting with the Golden Eagles. And great to have you along. Tim Knott as well. Brian Fonger's in the studio. And the captain's meeting in the middle of the field. Tim, as we have the chance here, let's talk about the Lakers starting units.
1: Well, offensively for Grand Valley State, we're not sure what we're going to lead with here as the coin flip is taking place. Andrew Schuster at quarterback. Paschal and Yan Wu at running back will get the start. Your receiving unit, Kellen Reed, Tommy Donovan, and Jake Vermaas. Tight end, Evan Furtney. And your offensive line, Evan Curtis at right tackle, Jelani Harbor at right guard, Frankie McFadden at center, Josh Sander at left guard, and Andrew Hartman at left tackle. And Grand Valley State won the toss and deferred, I think, right?
0: No, I believe that...
1: Hold on.
0: Yeah, I believe Charleston won it, and they're going to take the football.
1: Oh, Charleston won it, and yeah. They're going to take it.
0: Yep.
1: Awesome.
0: Yep.
1: Great. Get that defense out there. Defensively, defensive end David Osagedi, Ty Jackson in the middle, Carlo Abar at defensive tackle, and Landon Van Beek, senior, along with Ryder Gravenhoff. Your linebackers, Jimmy Downs, Elijah Baker, Torian Wyatt, and in the secondary, Deontay Pippen at one corner, Quinn Wills at safety, Josh Anderson another safety, and Trey Green at another corner. So that's your starting unit for Lakers, and then the Laker defense will be taking over here first.
0: That's
1: and,
0: right.
1: And Matthew Basic will be kicking off for Grand Valley.
0: Our weather report tonight, cloudy skies at the moment, temperatures at 82 degrees, winds at about 4 miles per hour, dry track. And
1: I think they already have messed up the
0: directions.
1: The directions. They took it.
0: Basic saying no.
1: Basic
0: we're
1: saying
0: to
1: no. We got
0: to
1: switch here.
0: Yep. They're going to have Charleston switch to the other end.
1: A little faux pas in the to start off the season here.
0: Yeah.
1: They definitely switched in the middle of the field. Yeah. Basic's like, whoa.
0: What's going on?
1: We're kicking that way.
0: Now the weather report brought to you by University of Michigan Health West. As the Lakers in their away uniforms, the white unis with the black helmets. Dark blue numbers front and back. And Charleston in the maroon and gold with the white numbers front and back. Those uniforms presented by Radco Apparel. As we are ready to go here. Zachary Alvarez back there to return the kick. They've got a couple of guys to return this. Basic, left to right, is going to kick it. Caleb Behringer is back there, and he'll be joined by Jamari Welch. Welch to the near side. Left to right, here's the boot, and we are underway. A great kick. That'll sail out of the back of the end zone, and it'll come out to the 25. So Charleston will begin on offense here tonight. Grand Valley defensively. Tim had run through the starters for you. That humidity seems to kind of have left the air. It's beautiful weather right now. That humidity is basically gone, but the temperature right about 82 degrees. So here come the Golden Eagles, 8-3 a year ago. Matt Fry will be their starting quarterback. Jalen Butera, their leading rusher. A man in motion as Fry will take the snap. He's going to run to the left, keeps it on the option, and he'll get out past the 30 to about the 31 before he's wrestled down. Good tackle by the leading tackler from a year ago, Jimmy Downs.
1: Jimmy Downs, great job there. Played a little he pulled that, which you're not going to see that a lot. He pulled it from the running back and took the ball and ran.
0: Zachariah Williams there on the right hip now. Fry works out of the gun. They'll bring man in motion there right to left. Lakers threatening with a blitz. Another man in motion right to left. Here's the snap. Fry to throw. Right side quick toss. Incomplete. And good coverage over there. Anderson, I believe, with the excellent hands is Josh Anderson. Able to help knock that ball away incomplete. That'll be a third down and 4 coming up here for Charleston.
1: Good pressure there by the Laker defensive line. Even in that short slant route, Lakers got a lot of pressure with Tyus Jackson and Carlo Abar up the middle, which forced the errant throw.
0: Yeah, again, Williams in the backfield here, the running back. Fry works out of the gun, two wide outs either side. Third and four from the 31. Fry trying to throw and swallowed up behind the line as the Lakers are going to get to him. He'll fall forward, and they're going to get to the 31, back to the line of scrimmage.
1: Well, it won't be as a sack, but they definitely hit him in the backfield, and it was sack. The push forward created a situation where it's going to be third and four. And we'll see what they're going to do here. It looks like they're going to keep their offense on the field. And no, they're not. They're going to punt the ball. So great pressure from all angles of the Laker defense in the, up the middle. And Jim Lewis brought a blitz. And Isaiah Johnson was able to get there as well. And great job by the Laker defense, forcing a three and out to open the season.
0: That's right. Good work by the Lakers there. Steve Ernest will be the punter here for Charleston. He's at his 16-yard line right to left. Little is back for the Lakers. Short punt. It's going to bounce right up into the air. Now trickles forward for a Charleston roll inside of the 30. And finally comes dead at about the 27. So Grand Valley on offense for the first time this year. As this offense under the direction of Eli Reinhart, the new offensive coordinator. And here comes Grand Valley. 55th season of football getting started here tonight as the Lakers, their first time on offense from the line of scrimmage.
1: We have to wait for the chain gang to get lined up there.
0: Kellen Reed, standout senior. He's here to the right side of the formation as a wideout.
14: Notification, we are now in a weather delay.
1: No way.
0: Oh, you got to be kidding me.
1: Oh, my gosh. Oh, my word.
0: Where is the lightning?
1: Somewhere they detected it.
0: Okay, so the way this works, folks, is
1: wow,
0: they have to clear the field and the stands, and then there's an automatic 30-minute delay.
1: You got to be kidding.
0: Anytime you see lightning. So it's at least 30 minutes now.
1: We'll four plays into the season. I shouldn't have brought it up,
0: I know. It's all your fault.
1: It's my fault.
0: Okay. So what will happen here is we're going to keep you up to date as we go, but it will be at least a half an hour. It's a minimum of a half an hour from each time lightning is seen. And so we will keep you up to date. Grand Valley's going to have the football to begin the year. Their first time from the line of scrimmage when we come back, when we have action.
1: Wow.
0: Stay with us. The Lakers here in the season opener at Charleston on the Grand Valley Sports Network.
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0: Well, I guess you could say the GVSU football season has gotten off with a bang in the wrong way. Brian Fonger's back live inside the Grand Valley Sports Network studio. Appreciate everybody's patience as we take you through a lightning delay. That's right. The 2026 season opener for Grand Valley State is currently in a lightning delay. Four plays into the season. If you just happen to be tuning into us on the Grand Valley Sports Network and are wondering, where's GVSU football? Well, I'll give you a quick recap. There wasn't much outside of the GVSU defense forcing a three and out to begin the football game. Charleston won the coin toss, decided to take the football, and GVSU's defense, like I said, forced a three and out. Charleston punted it away. And right as Andrew Schuster and the GVSU offense were about to take the football field over there in Charleston, West Virginia, the referee took to the mic and said, yeah, there's lightning in the area, so we have to pause the football game. So not even 2 minutes into the football game, we have a lightning delay. So the rule is, the NCAA rule book says, it's 30 minutes from the last lightning strike. And from what I've been told from Steve Lloyd-Jones and Tim Knott at the stadium, there's no rain right now. They haven't had, fingers crossed, any additional lightning strikes from when the referee came onto the mic and said, we have to take a delay. So we are roughly, believe it or not, 20 minutes into this lightning delay. We're hoping we can get back to football here within the next 20 minutes. So again, not even 2 minutes into the football game. We're scoreless in the GVSU season opener, taking on the Charleston Golden Eagles out in Charleston, West Virginia. We'll take you back to some more classic rock music on our flagship Classic Rock 97 LAV in just a moment. And in a few short minutes, we'll provide another update, keep everybody informed as we hope to get back to some football here in just a couple of brief moments. So again, we're scoreless, four plays into the 2026 season, Grand Valley State taking on Charleston. We'll provide further updates in just a few moments here on the Grand Valley Sports Network.
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0: Well, we're back in Charleston, West Virginia. Steve Lloyd-Jones, Tim Knott with you. Grand Valley season opener delayed by a seeing lightning in the area. That was about 8 to 10 minutes after 6. But good news, we have not seen any more lightning. And from what we can tell on the field, they have not either. The officials are back out onto the field, and some of the Laker coaches, we see them making their way back.
1: I think the teams are getting ready to come back out, it looks like. So be a 5 to 10 minute warm-up period, maybe not, maybe 5 minutes. Make sure everybody's loose. Again, they weren't in there that long, but you want to, you know, do some running, get the muscles, twitches going again, and we'll get rolling here. Lakers will be on offense. Yeah, the ball first and 10.
0: Yeah, it was 4 plays into the game that one of the officials went to the head referee and apparently communicated that they had seen lightning.
1: The training staff for the home team has a device that detects anything within 8 miles. That device might have gone on, and they don't have to see it. If that device says it's 7 miles away, boom, you shut it down.
0: So they cleared all the players off the field. Most of the fans made their way off.
1: Laker
0: we see
1: fans,
0: Grand Valley's.
1: Laker fans
0: back.
1: Didn't move. Yeah. They're like,
0: well, so
1: no.
0: Yeah.
1: Nah, we're gonna sit it out here.
0: We're good. The lights are on. The clouds have basically cleared away for the most part. We got lots of sunshine, and Grand Valley's kind of coming out of the locker room right now, much like they did pregame. And so what they'll do is take about we're not sure on the length of time here, but it'll be at least 5 minutes, probably a little bit more. So, a lot of good news. We're going to have football before too long as the teams, we see Charleston making their way back out as well. The officials are there. We're going to have football soon. Let's step out. When we come back, we will resume play as Grand Valley here against Charleston. The Lakers are going to have the football for the first time this year. Scoreless game, 13-18 remaining first quarter. We'll have football for you when we come back here in the Grand Valley Sports Network.
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1: We've got football again back here in Charleston, West Virginia. Steve Lloyd-Jones, Tim Knott with you. Scoreless game, 13-18 left first quarter. Sunshine all around, stadium lights are on. Grand Valley left to right in all white, the all-white uniforms with the black helmets. They're going to have the football for the first time. And Yan Wu, the running back, will go to the right hip of Schuster, the quarterback. I'll bring Unger in motion to the right edge of the line. Now on first down from the 27. And Yan Wu will try the left side. He'll power ahead to about the 30. So he's going to pick up about 3 yards, second and seven.
2: Nice push by the Laker offensive line. Again, you saw that push. They changed the line of scrimmage on that play. They were able to get push on the defensive line. And Yan Wu picked up nearly 5 yards on that play.
1: Paschal, we apologize. We know we'll say Joelman at some point tonight. We don't mean to, but and Yan Wu, his new name, as he'll be on the right hip here. Two wideouts tightly bunched on the right side, second and seven. Schuster, a throw to the left flat, and it's caught by Unger. He'll run ahead for a first down to the 38-yard line on the far side. Grand Valley will move the chains.
2: Nice pitch and catch there. Schuster put that ball right on Harry Unger's numbers. He picked up the first down. First down of the season for Grand Valley State.
1: Lakers with two wideouts, both to the right side of the formation. And Yan Wu, the running back, on the snap. A run to the left by Yan Wu. Tries to get the edge. He does to the 40, the 45, to the 50. Breaking a tackle. He'll get into Charleston territory and down to the 45. Good run by Paschal and Yan Wu.
2: What a great kickout block by Jelani Harbor. He got the kickout and Paschal turned up field, ran over a player, made a couple guys miss into Charleston territory. First and 10 at the Charleston 45-yard line.
1: Jake Vermas out to the left side as the wide receiver, the short side of the field. Scoreless game, Grand Valley into Charleston territory at the 45. One wide receiver either way with Vermas to the left, H-back on the left. On first down, back to throw. Schuster time, airs it out right side, it's caught. Reed with the catch up the sideline to score. Kellen Reed gets a touchdown on his first reception of the season.
2: And he goes over 1,000 yards receiving in his career with that. Schuster put it right on the numbers. Kellen Reed ran across the field, made a great move, and burnt the safety who was having him. I told you, if you play zone coverage against this quarterback, Andrew Schuster, you're going to get torched. And they did it right there. What a great throw by Schuster. Put it right on the numbers of Kellen Reed. Caught it in stride, 45 yards for a touchdown.
1: Grand Valley getting the touchdown there on that beautiful throw and the catch as Reed takes it in. And Matthew Basic with the extra point try now in the sunshine as he boots it through, and the Lakers up by a 7-0 score with 11:33 to play here in this first quarter as Grand Valley will, I guess we'll just keep it right here for the moment. Yeah, 11:33 left in this first quarter as Grand Valley able to take that from their own 27-yard line and score it on a first of all, the big play in that drive was the run by Yan Wu and then the beautiful throw.
2: Yeah, and first down, and Kellen made a beautiful cut on the safety, and Schuster put it right in the numbers. I mean, beautiful throw by Andrew. Had plenty of time. So you saw the running game get established there in that first drive, and you saw Andrew Schuster have plenty of time to throw the ball, something we did not see a year ago. We saw it in the first drive there. Five plays in that drive for the Lakers. It was 45-yard touchdown pass from Schuster to Kellen Reed. And Matthew Basic with the point after. And Lakers lead at 7-0 here. 11:33 left here in the first quarter. So the lightning delay did not slow down the Laker offense as they came out storming.
1: Well, how about literally. That? So did you
2: really
1: mean to do that?
2: No,
1: that was
2: I didn't.
1: Good. That was
2: I did
1: good.
2: Not.
1: No, aside from the weather, what a great start for Grand Valley. Yeah, they got the excellent pass rush.
2: You got three and out.
1: You know?
2: And then you had the drive. Lakers with Schuster's two for two. They didn't have the – I got to get here to the –
3: play that play. It'll give us the drive.
1: 73 yards, wasn't it?
3: It does not give the drive on the stats here. I'm not sure. 73 yards in five plays.
1: All right, so the Lakers, a quick start, and Charleston is going to return this. Again, they'll have Caleb Behringer to the far side, and they're going to have here near side Jamari Welch, Matthew Basic. Most of the field is in sunshine at the moment. The stadium lights are on. Those ominous clouds that had been overhead momentarily, they're gone. Now Basic, the approach left to right, the boot, here it comes. He kicked it out of the end zone on his first one, and this one is way out.
2: Steve, there's no wind.
1: I know.
2: Are we playing in Colorado?
1: I don't know.
2: Matthew Basic just kicked it through the end zone for the second time, and there is that flag is not even moving.
1: Yeah, that's
2: so,
1: right.
2: So, great weapon there for the Lakers.
1: Well, all season long here in the Grand Valley Sports Network, bring you GVSU football. 11 regular season games. Grand Valley trying to get back into the playoffs. And, boy, this schedule, thanks in large part to some of these games like this tonight, Charleston, good opponent. It's a good strength of schedule. Grand Valley will have to play West Texas A&M at home next week. And then week three is going to be at Ashland. So a heck of a start to the year. Matt Fry, the quarterback, second to series for the Golden Eagles, as Williams will try to run through the middle. He's going to get a couple of yards, getting to the 27. Zachariah Williams, they're 5'9", 225 pounds from Dayton, Ohio.
2: Zach Williams, Elijah Baker and Quinn Wills came down on the tackle there.
4: Gain of two.
1: Gain him a couple of yards. Williams will stay in the backfield. Fry will be there. Marcus Thurston, one of the wide receivers, out to the right side. Two on either side here for Charleston. 7-0 Grand Valley. Thurston in motion right to left on the snap. Fry back to throw. Quick toss right flat. It's incomplete. He wanted to go again over there to Williams, but great coverage as Grand Valley able to get excellent pressure from Elijah Baker.
2: And Jimmy Downs on that, he had no time, and that was just a simple out to the running back. And he had no time to get rid of the ball, threw it into the dirt, or grass rather. Incomplete pass.
1: Third down and 8 from their own 27 right to left for Charleston. The maroon and gold uniforms, again two wide receivers either side. Grand Valley threatening with a blitz here. They're going to look to the sideline, 12 seconds on the play call. Thurston in motion right to left. Lakers again threaten the blitz. Fry to throw. Pressure comes, gets it away, and it's caught on the run. A great catch right side past the 40, the 35, and the 30. Hauled in there on a beautiful strike to Caleb Behringer as he gets it well inside Grand Valley territory and finally tracked down right about the 29-yard line of the Lakers.
2: Well, that was an excellent throw by Fry. He split the safeties and hit the receiver in running form.
1: They quickly get back to it. Thurston left flat, catch and run. He's going to get inside of the 25. Finally wrapped up at about the 21-yard line, a gain of 8 yards. So that quick tempo, trying to keep things going for Charleston. Lakers up 7-0, 10-10 to go first quarter.
4: Second down and 2.
1: Lakers getting some substitutions here. Out to the far side, Justice Williams, the wide receiver. Thurston off the left edge is an H-back. And on the left side, Hobbs as Fry will call for a man in motion left to right. Here's the snap on second down and 2. And Williams is going to run through the middle. He's got a first down and wrapped up finally at the 12. So a first down for Charleston there. So they're going to keep the chains moving.
2: Oh, Elijah Baker's helmet came off, so he has to leave the game. First and 10 for Charleston. Baker had the tackle along with Torian Wyatt, but picked up a first down for Charleston as they have the ball first and 10 from the 12.
1: They're going to put three wideouts to the right. They'll bring Thurston back over to the right edge as an H-back. Williams, the running back. They fake it to him. Throw right side. Deep to the corner, and it's incomplete. Anderson, good coverage over there. He will blanket the receiver.
2: That was a nice job by Josh Anderson.
1: Devin Hobbs was the intended man, and boy, Anderson was right on him.
2: Yeah, that was Anderson left no room for that pass to be completed. He was right in the back pocket of Hobbs, who's a 6'4 receiver. Had no room to catch that in the back of the end zone.
1: Ball in the left hash on the Laker 12-yard line. 7-0 Grand Valley. Thurston from the left side in motion on the snap here. Williams running right. Can't get the edge, and Grand Valley will finally track him down right about the 11-yard line or so.
2: I think we have a flag.
1: Yeah, it looked like there were some.
4: There's a flag on the play.
1: Going to have a hole that would appear. Yeah, it's going to be a holding call here on Charleston. 9:04 remaining in the quarter. 7-0 Grand Valley.
2: Lakers have a player down. Can't see a number on that.
1: Yeah,
2: kind of
1: can't
2: got caught,
1: see that either.
2: Kind of got caught in the tackle down at the bottom.
1: Yeah, in the wash. All right, the ball moved back to the 20. There is a timeout for the injured Laker. 9:04 left, first quarter, 7-0 Grand Valley. We'll be back in a moment on the Grand Valley Sports Network.
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0: This is the Grand Valley Sports Network, your home for GVSU football all season long.
1: Well, Trey Green, the injured Laker, as they're going to help him off the field right here. He will walk himself, and good to see that. 9:04 remaining in the first quarter. With Grand Valley up 7-0, that holding penalty on Charleston moving them back to the 20-yard line of the Lakers. Still second down.
2: Well, Trey walked off and doesn't seem to be limping too much. He'll get an evaluation over there. Chris Little will step in along with Deontay Pippen in that secondary playing the cornerback position.
1: Yeah, Charleston moving back here to the 20, so the yard line to make is the 2.
2: Second down still.
1: Yeah, second down as Fry will work from the gun. 4 wideouts, 3. To his left side, wanting to throw, guns it, it's caught, and wrapped up immediately. Pippen, a good strong tackle, as he will haul down the wide receiver right about the 12 or 13-yard line.
2: Third and about 10.
1: Yeah, it looks like now they're at the 13, so third and 11 here. 8:40 and counting in the quarter.
2: This is where they like to go to their big receiver, Hobbs. He's a 6'4". Wide out.
1: Yeah, he's over here to the left, the wide side of the field. Grand Valley trying to turn him away. Third and 11 from the 13. Fry out of the gun, takes the snap. Time to throw it. Flushed left. Now he wants to run. He'll throw it at the last moment, and Hobbs will get out of bounds right about the 6. So he's short of a first down. It's fourth down. Yeah,
2: well,
1: fourth down right here.
2: Good job there by the Laker defense, keeping everything in front of them of that first down marker. They gave up 7 yards on that, but again, they forced Fry out of the pocket with a great pass rush. He rolled to his left, completed the pass, but it was 4 yards short of a first down, forcing a fourth and 4 here, and they're going to try a field goal.
1: Yeah, this is going to be the kick, Zachary Alvarez. He'll be the man booting it. 21-yard try, and that one's on the way, and it is good. So Charleston able to get a big passing play in that drive. They get on the board, 7-3, Grand Valley in front. Lakers will have the football. We've got 7:37 to play in the quarter on the Grand Valley Sports Network.
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1: 7:37 to go first quarter here in Charleston, West Virginia. Charleston University hosting Grand Valley, the season opener for both teams. And the Lakers ranked number 7 coming in. I'm Steve Lloyd-Jones with Tim Knott. Brian Fonger's in our studio. He'll have a scoreboard update for you at the end of the quarter. Grand Valley's going to get the ball back. They had a really nice 73-yard drive the first time they had the ball. And Yenwu, a good run as part of that drive. And then the 45-yard strike as Schuster connecting with Kellen Reed.
2: Well, we'll see if they kick it to Kellen Reed here.
1: Yeah.
2: One of the top kick returners in the country.
1: He's back to our left side. So right to left, here comes the boot. Charleston kicking away. And Reed right about the 5. Ahead to the 10, the 15. Stutter step 20, 25. Oh, he can't quite reach the 25. They'll drag him down. They say officially the 23.
4: Kellen Reed returns the kick.
1: The Laker offense ready to go back to work. 7-3, Grand Valley ahead. 7:31 on the first quarter clock. Well, Tim, early on, I mean, that was a nice pass by Fry in that drive.
2: You know what? It was a great job by Fry. He completed that pass with pressure in his face. Pinpoint pass over the middle, split the two safeties, and made a nice play. But the Laker defense held there.
1: They did.
2: You know, they forced that field goal. And you're going to win a lot of games if you force field goals when teams get down to your 12-yard line.
1: Kellen Reed out to the left side as a wide receiver. Now they're going to break the formation. Two tight ends off the left edge. One wide receiver, Ramos here to the right. A run by Enranu, and he will try to spin out of a tackle. He didn't get much. Well, they'll actually give him a gain of about 3 yards.
2: What I'd like to see here is the Laker offensive line is changing the line of scrimmage and giving a running back a chance to make a move. Last year, we didn't see that. This year, already, just second possession in, you can see a big difference between the push the offensive line is getting on the defensive line for the opponent.
1: Yeah, good point. Fertney and Unger are the tight ends that are out to the right, the wide side of the field. Short side, rather. Two wide receivers to the left. Now tight end's going to go to the right edge of the line. And Yenwu, the running back. And Schuster will throw it in the middle. It's caught for a short gain. That's going to be wrapped up there. Fertney with good hands. He'll haul that in. And it's going to bring up a third down and medium here coming up for the Lakers.
2: You know, it's a short pass to completion, but the Lakers, it's nice for the Lakers to get that completion and get third and 5, which is manageable. You can either run the ball or pass the ball here.
1: Yeah, the Lakers here, third down, third and 5 from their own 28 on the right hash mark, left to right. Trips formation to the left side, one wide receiver, Ramos to the right. Play clock at 15 as Schuster will look to the sideline, walk up to the line, now he's back in the gun. And Yenwu, his running back on his left hip. Play clock at 8, they'll move him to his right hip. Again, 3 wideouts to the left. Man comes in motion on the snap. Third and 5. Schuster hit as he throws. It's caught. Fertney, another catch and a first down. He'll get inside or check it past the 40 to the 42.
2: What a great patience there by Andrew. And the offensive line gave him time. He was pressured. He looked outside for a quick completion. Didn't have it. Came back over the middle on a second read and hit Fertney for the first down over the middle. Fertney got up to the 42-yard line. Again, great patience, and the offensive line gave him time.
1: Yeah, nice job by Evan, who became a really big weapon in that offense a year ago. From their own 42, pressure comes. They pick it up, dump to the left flat. It's caught out there. Burtney with the catch, and he's going to move upfield and get it to about the 50-yard line.
2: 3 catches in the early going for the senior tight end out of Milan, Michigan.
1: Gain of 7 on the play, nearing the 5-minute mark of the first quarter, 7-3. Grand Valley ahead. They're at their own 49. Two wideouts here to the right side. They've got Tommy Donovan, a new name. He's an H-back on the right. Here comes a blitz. And Yenwu running left, trying to get the corner. He does. He's inside Charleston territory. I believe he's got a first down. He does by a yard to the 47 of the Golden Eagles.
2: Nice job there by Enwanu. He was patient, hit the edge, turned it upfield, picked up the first down. You know, Ferdinand had 16 catches last year. He's got 3 here in the first quarter tonight.
1: I thought that was a good job by Schuster, too. He could see that blitz coming and got that run to the outside to pick up that first down. First down here from the 47 of Charleston. Three wide receivers to the right. Again, they threaten blitz.
2: And we're going to get a timeout.
1: Yeah, the Golden Eagles will call it. We'll step out. 4:24 to go opening quarter. 7-3. Grand Valley has the lead on the Grand Valley Sports Network.
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1: Now the Lakers here now, a first down and 10 from the 47 of the Golden Eagles, left to right. Zach Olenizak is in at quarterback. He'll be hearing his name a lot this year. Three wide receivers with two to the right, one man out to the left. That's from us. Alone in the backfield, Olenizak will run left, stutter step, and trying to get to the sideline. Let's see where they put him out. It's a short gain. About a yard or so. Yeah, he'll get to the 46, so a pickup of one, second and nine here for the Lakers.
2: You know, Charleston's a quality defense. You know, they win a lot of games here. Lakers are going to be challenged offensively here tonight by a quality defense, and they're going to have to play well, the offensive line. And they're going to pick those plays out, and they're going to do a good job of defending those plays.
1: Corey Sandoff, a new name. Big things expected of him. He's out to the left, the short side. Vermas here to the right. Schuster back in at quarterback. They're going to hand it to Nyanwu, and flags coming in. He's hit in the backfield a couple of times, able to stay on his feet. He'll rumble ahead at the moment. It's inside of the 40 to about the 36, but I think we may have a hold here on Grand Valley.
2: Yeah, I think we're going to get a hold just by where the flags came from and who threw the flags. So Lakers will be...
1: The line of scrimmage had been the 46 of Charleston.
2: They'll take that penalty now. If they would have tackled him behind the line of scrimmage, they might have declined it. But being that he got up to the near a first down, they will take that now. And Lakers will be faced with a second and probably second and 17.
1: Yeah.
2: Second and 19.
1: 19, yeah. All right, second and 19. 3:33 left in the quarter. 7-3, Lakers ahead. Great opening drive. Kellen Reed hauling in a 45-yard strike. Trips look with the wideouts here to the right of the formation. Ramos to the left. One running back. Schuster back to throw. Looks to his right. Dumps it off, and it's incomplete as he throws that over the head of Kellen Reed. Incomplete.
2: Well, they brought the blitz on that, and they were able to, outside linebacker, they outnumbered the protection for Grand Valley State, and he had to get rid of it. He did have Kellen Russell Dixon going down the center of the field, and Charleston did not pick him up. If Andrew would have had more time, he definitely could have hit Kellen Russell Dixon with a big play, but the blitz forced Schuster to get rid of the ball early. Now we're faced with a third and long.
1: Yeah, third and 19 coming up for Grand Valley. The ball on their 44 on the left hash mark. Left to right, they go to work. Three wide receivers. That H-back on the right side, that's Unger. Kellen Russell Dixon, the running back.
2: The safety is offside. The corner is offside.
1: On the snap, no flag. Schuster time, guns it near side. Up into the air, the great catch along the sideline. It'll be well short of a first down, but a good catch by Vermas. And so Grand Valley back into Charleston territory.
2: Steve, the corner on this side was a yard over the ball, the line of scrimmage.
1: I know.
2: And the official was right there, and I think he went to pull his flag, but then he just didn't.
1: So the Lakers are going to punt here, but a nice job on that pass to pick up pretty good field position for it. Behringer is back to return the punt.
2: It just goes to show what penalties do.
1: You know,
2: you're moving the ball, and then you get a second and 19. Tough to pick that up.
1: Sunderman, the punter, one of the best in the country. He's going to pooch this one as Behringer comes up and makes the catch right about the 11-yard line. So good job to pin him deep. 2:41 left here in this first quarter in Charleston. The Lakers lead 7-3 as Charleston comes back on offense. GBSU football on the Grand Valley Sports Network, presented in part by Drury Inn and Suites Grand Rapids, conveniently located by the Gerald R. Ford International Airport. Drury Inn and Suites Grand Rapids. So they've backed up the Golden Eagles here, who are back on offense right to left. 2:41 left in the quarter. Matt Fry, the quarterback. Added a new running back in there on the snap. They'll hand it off and a run to the right. The Lakers trying to close that down again. Up to about the 16 or so, gain of 4 or 5.
2: Good tackle in the secondary there for the Lakers. Matthew Nickens, he's in the game along with Quinn Wills. A couple of safeties. Nickens came down, made a nice stop.
1: Yeah, Jalen Butera, one of their top running backs. He had the run there. Second down and 5 from the 16. And Fry will give it to him. They're going to try to run to the right. The Lakers sniff that out. They'll swallow him up right about the line of scrimmage.
2: He might have lost a yard.
1: Yeah, third and medium coming up now for Charleston, fairly deep in their own territory.
2: Trey Buckley, a sophomore from Wyoming, got in there along with Carlo Abar. Good job by the interior. Landon Van Beek in there now. You're going to see him rush the passer along with Liza Jolly in there for the first time, redshirt freshman.
1: So Fry out of the gun. Behringer in motion left to right. On third down and 6, back to throw. Floats it near side, into the air, incomplete. Pippen, great coverage. Wow, was that excellent coverage there. And the work by the cornerback, as again, they were trying to go to their big target. That was Devin Hobbs, but it's incomplete.
2: Nice job there by Deontay Pippen. Stayed right in the corner pocket. Hobbs isn't a guy that's going to blow by you like a Kellen Reed, but he's a big, tall target. And Pippen did a great job of giving no room for that pass to be completed to force the fourth down.
1: Steven Ernest on the 1 yard line. He's going to punt it right to left. Lakers may come after this here. Chris Little is back at about the 45. Good snap. Kick is away. High kick. Little drifting back. Fair catch signal. And he makes a nice grab at around the 33. So the Lakers have the ball. 1:20 left first quarter. 7-3. Grand Valley in front. And they're going to try to reestablish that ground attack.
2: Well, again, we saw what a penalty will do. And the Lakers were moving the ball again for the second possession. But that holding penalty.
1: Got a flag on that play. They're going to call Grand Valley on a hold.
2: They'll push us 10 yards deeper. We were talking about that earlier.
1: Yeah, instead of the 33, you're back to the 23. Yeah.
2: So, again, that's two penalties. You just can't have those self-inflicted wounds. Now, it's still first and 10, but you just can't have those self-inflicted wounds. That's two holding calls now for Grand Valley. And actually, Charleston's was one of the most penalized teams in the country last year. 114 penalties. Lakers had 83 penalties. So
1: they put it at the 24 officially. So left to right, Grand Valley at first and 10. 1:20 to go first quarter. 7-3, Lakers in front. Four wide out set for Grand Valley. Three on the left side. Tommy Donovan, really quick lateral quickness, good speed for him. He's a newcomer. Vermas out here to the right alone on the short side of the field. Fertney, he's had a good start to this game. He's over in that bunch as well. And Yen with the running back, Schuster the quarterback. Here's the snap. Back to Andrew. Time. It evaporates, and he is dropped. It's a sack back to the 17-yard line. And good pressure coming there from the linebacking crew. Andrew Chambly will bring him down for a loss.
2: Yeah, again, they brought a blitz again, and that's a play where Andrew's got to get rid of it quickly, or you're going to take the sack. And he didn't like what he saw. He pulled it down and was sacked. And Lakers now facing another second and long situation. It's hard to keep possession of the ball when you're second and long.
1: Yeah, they need to get it to the 34 minus a penalty. 44 seconds and counting, opening quarter. 7-3, Grand Valley ahead. Second and 17, the snap and the play. A run to the right, and Yanwu is another flag.
2: Another
1: and it's good run, but They continue to throw the flag for a hold.
3: Yeah, they're going to take it.
1: So it's going to be. So it's going to move the Lakers back here more. Now you've just got to be careful because your line of scrimmage is going to be about their 7 yard line, 7 to 8 yard line.
2: Well, that's three holding calls here in the first quarter. Two on running plays and a special teams.
1: Special teams, yeah.
2: So forcing second and third in long situations.
1: Yeah, it's second and 26. We're under 30 seconds now left in the first quarter. Schuster working with Nyanwu on his right hip. Two wide receivers to the left. Snap to him. They will hand it off. Nyanwu running left. Can't quite get the edge. He'll get out near the 10, and that's about it. So a couple of yards, as that'll be the end of the first quarter. 6 seconds, counting down. After one here in Charleston, West Virginia, Grand Valley leads 7-3. Let's go back to the studio. Brian Fongers has a scoreboard update for us, Brian.
4: Thank you very much, guys. Again, after one quarter of play out in Charleston, West Virginia, number 7 Grand Valley State up 7-3 on the Golden Eagles' first all-time meeting between the two programs. Time now for a Pepino's and Allendale out-of-town scoreboard update. That's Pepino's and Allendale, your ultimate post-game destination. After GVSU football games, elsewhere in Week 0 play, we have a couple other games that have just gotten underway with 7 o'clock kicks. Three games to be exact. We have no score to report out of Northern Michigan at Minnesota State Moorhead. That's just underway. Saginaw Valley State is hosting McKendree out of the GLVC. That is scoreless. We do have a score to report at Bemidji State. Michigan Tech took the opening drive of the season right down the football field, 75 yards, punched it in for a touchdown, and on the road, they have an early 7-0 lead over the Beavers out of the Northern Sun. At 8 o'clock, Pitt State, the Gorillas in the Jungle, will host the number one team in the country in Ferris State. Again, after one quarter of play in Charleston, West Virginia, Grand Valley State up 7-3 on the Golden Eagles. Time now for second quarter action out at Laidley Field on the Grand Valley Sports Network. We'll kick it back out to the stadium. Steve Lloyd-Jones and Tim Knott. Gentlemen, take it away.
1: Thank you, Brian. Yeah, ready to start the second quarter. We got the I-64 behind us here, just behind the visiting stands. As we look out on the field, the lights are on, plenty of natural light. It's that nice, cool kind of part of the night where the sun has gone down. Everything is out of the sun, kind of in the shadow look. As the Lakers here, a 3rd and 24.
2: What kind of play you got for this, Steve-O?
1: I don't know. Ball in their own 10, right to left. Ramos in orbit motion. On the snapback, Lenizak will run it. He's going to go to his left, comes near side, and tiptoes out past the 20. Well, they say right at the 20-yard line. Well, so they picked up 10 yards.
2: You get out of harm's way in terms of the back of your end zone. You're punting line of scrimmage at 20. You're going to punt, but at least you got it out of the depth of your own end zone, and you're able to let Evan Sunderman unleash a punt here. But, again, you can't shoot yourself in the foot like that.
1: Yep.
2: Three holding calls in the first quarter, one on a punt, two on a running plays. You can't have that.
1: Evan Sunderman will boot this away. He stands at his 6. Behringer, the return man, back around the 30. They get it away. Line drive, it'll bounce. Hits it about the 50. A Laker roll inside of the 40. This will trickle inside the 35. It's going to go all the way to the 32, maybe the 33. What a job by Sunderman. He got a good roll.
2: It wasn't a pretty punt, but it was effective.
1: It was very effective.
2: Lakers get out of the depth of their own end zone and down to the 32-yard line as Charleston takes over here.
1: The Lakers looking to get back to that initial pressure of the first drive defensively. They were able to swarm in on Fry, the quarterback for Charleston. 7-3 Grand Valley, 14-15, just starting the second quarter. Great to have you with us here, the beginning of the 55th season of GVSU football. Three wide receivers, all to the left of the formation now. Fry will have Williams on his right hip. They'll hand it to Williams, running to the left. He tries to bounce it outside, and Grand Valley is there to swallow him up. No gain on the play. The Lakers with multiple defenders bringing down Zach Williams.
2: Well, Jimmy Downs blew that play up from the very start, and he tracked down the running back from behind. He came down the line of scrimmage, and the Laker right edge was able to set the edge and keep him from no gain there. Maybe even a loss of a half yard.
1: Yeah, second down, we'll call it 10. 13:45 and counting in the second quarter. Fry looking left, quick toss. It's caught. Behringer hustled out of bounds quickly after a gain of about 7 to 8 yards there. Defensively, Matthew Nickens pushing him out for Grand Valley.
2: Fry's done a good job so far.
1: Yeah.
2: Staying composed back there, and he's hit Behringer twice with big plays.
1: Here's a sneaky big play here. If the Lakers can force a punt, it's 2.5 yards or so. Third and short, run by Williams up the middle,
2: he's
1: and the Lakers plug him up. He'll be short.
2: Yeah,
1: he'll
2: no
1: get
2: gain.
1: It to the 41. That's it. 2 yards short. And Grand Valley, we'll see if they have forced a punt or not right here. This is tough if you're Charleston.
2: Trey Buckley was in there. Landon Van Beek, Cameron Van Solkema plugged that. Carlo Abar plugged up the middle there. And Lakers changed the line of scrimmage there. They've done that. They've moved the offensive line back, forcing that three and out.
1: It's fourth and two. You got to be careful here. The ball at the 41 of Charleston. They want them to go with a fake. Little is back as the kick is away. Short kick angling near side. It's going to bounce. Oh, it takes a great roll for Charleston. Wow. Little no chance to return that. That ball checked up and then trickled down the sideline, went out at about the 13-yard line there where the Lakers will have it. So Grand Valley ahead 7-3. They've led the whole way thus far. 12:25 left here in this second quarter. We'll step out for a quick break on the Grand Valley Sports Network.
7: 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Great lane change. Oh, look at that fit. 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
1: Thanks for joining us tonight here from Charleston, West Virginia. Steve Lloyd-Jones, Tim Knott, Ryan Fongers back in our studio. 7-3, Lakers ahead. Grand Valley will have the ball after that punt, which again, Chris Little had no chance to return that. It's best to avoid a punt like that, and it just happened to take a tremendous roll, a quick little
2: I'm
1: kind
2: excited,
1: of a squib
2: Steve,
1: roll.
2: There's no penalty on that play.
1: Yeah,
2: no.
1: But they're back to the 14-yard line officially is where they'll start. Lakers up 7-3, first and 10, right to left for Grand Valley here. Vermas, left side of the formation is a wideout. Fertney and Unger, tight ends on the left edge. And Yanwu will start with them as well. That's kind of a little bunch of players right there. Out to the right, that's Kellen Reed. He has the touchdown thus far.
2: When the Lakers go empty, they like to bring pressure. Charleston, that is.
1: And Yanwu will go back into the backfield on the left hip here of Schuster. They'll move the tight ends over. First down from the 14. Schuster hands it off. And Yanwu up the middle, trying to get to the 15, maybe the 16-yard line. It's a gain of 2. Second down and 8.
2: Charleston's doing a good job of clogging up that middle. But the Lakers, again, they're going to continue to run the ball here. You need to establish that run to give Andrew Schuster. They're doing a lot of blitzing in those passing situations, so you want to keep it where you have the option to run and pass, and you can keep some pressure off Andrew Schuster here.
1: Andrew Chambly had his helmet come off. He had the sack on the last drive, so he comes out of the game. Second down and 8. Second quarter clock at 12 minutes. Grand Valley's going to go with the running back in Yanwu behind Schuster for the moment. Off the left edge, Fertney and Unger are there. Two wide outs stacked, one in front of the other to the right. On the snap, second and 8. Schuster from the pocket with time. Across the middle, it's caught. And a first down grab out to the 40. Again, it's Kellen Reed.
2: Nice job by Andrew. Stood right tall in the pocket. Let Kellen Reed clear the linebackers. Was in front of the safeties, and Schuster delivered it right on target.
1: Oh.
2: And Reed
1: beautiful.
2: Caught it and was able to get upfield to
1: beautiful.
2: The 40-yard line.
1: Beautiful pass. Talk about that, where you throw it to a guy, not just where he can catch it, but the fact that you put it to him and he can do something with it on the run. Well done. First down for Grand Valley out to their 40. Schuster with a wide out either way. A play fake and a throw up the left sideline. Deep toss. It's Reed. Oh, oh, incomplete through his hands.
2: Boy, he had him. Andrew overthrew him just by a hair. He torched the receiver, or the corner rather, at the line of scrimmage. And just a hair long.
1: Yep, just a touch. But it's second and 10 now for Grand Valley here. 11:03 remaining in the opening half. Lakers ahead 7-3. The ball on their own 40-yard line of the left hash mark. Right to left they move here in the quarter.
2: What that's going to do, that's going to loosen up that defense. When you throw the ball long and your guys are wide open, that's going to force the corners and safeties to kind of take a deeper look. They're not going to be able to crowd the line of scrimmage on those run plays and those shorter passes.
1: Unger, the tight end in motion left to right. They'll hand it off. And Nyanwu got out of a tackle. Free to the right side. Plants the foot. Gets to the 45. Spinning and pulling tacklers out near the 48. What a run by Paschal and Nyanwu.
2: Nice job by Evan Ferdy and Harrison Unger on that. They set the edge. They kicked out the defensive end. And Paschal did a good job of putting his foot in the ground, turning up field, gain of nearly 7 or 8 on that.
1: Yeah, it looks to be close to 8 yards.
2: And this is where you want to be, third and short, where you have the option to either run or pass.
1: Yeah, the Lakers near midfield here. Third down and 2 for them. The ball on their own 48, right to left. Two wideouts left side, H-back on the right. Schuster moves in Nyanwu to his right hip, play clock at 11. Now both tight ends come over to the left side of the formation. On the snap, 3rd and 2, quick give, and Nyanwu right up the middle.
2: First down. He will
1: plow ahead and more. He'll get inside Golden Eagles territory to their 47.
2: I don't want to harp on it, but you didn't see that last year. They picked up yards in the middle of the line. Great push by Frankie McFadden and the guards, Josh Martin and Jelani Harbor, and they got that push downfield. Big first down pick up there on 3rd down. And nice job there by the offensive line and Paschal getting in behind him.
1: Yeah, that's a great sign. 3rd and short, and you can run it up the middle and pick up that yardage plus. Into Golden Eagle territory at their own 47, 7-3 Grand Valley. 1st and 10, right to left they go to work. Schuster will hand it off.
2: Russell
1: Dixon, his first carry of the year, and he gains about a yard. He'll get it to the 46 before he's wrapped up. Second down and 9 coming up for Grand Valley.
2: The Lakers just continue to run the ball, establishing that run game. That's going to open up things downfield for them as we progress in this game here.
1: No wind at all. Dry conditions now. Let's go see Brady Drogosh. Yeah, his first action of the game in the season.
2: Schuster's going to line up wide left here.
1: Yeah, he's near the sideline. And Kellen Reed slot left for Moss out to the right. On the snap, there'll be a run. Drogosh trying to the right side and hit right about the line of scrimmage. No gain. So 3rd and 9 coming up for the Lakers. Drogosh, as we were saying earlier, one of the top running threats for the Lakers last year.
2: Yeah, they did a good job of he faked a pitch to the left and went back to the right. Charleston did a good job of sniffing that play out and played it well defensively.
1: What the Lakers want to do right here, if you get a decent gain on this, you may be able to have 2 downs. At the 46 of Charleston, 7-3, Lakers in front, 8-12 left first half. 3 wideouts for the Lakers. Schuster,
2: pressure.
1: And a quarterback. Pressure coming. He looks at the line, play clock to 5. Here's the snap on 3rd and 9, low snap, picks it up, throws near side, up into the air, but too high, incomplete. He overthrew Reed by about a foot, and that'll be a 4th down now.
2: Well, it was a low snap, and the play was kind of discombobulated there from the start. Low snap, he had to, felt like he had to get rid of it. He probably had more time than he thought, but with a slow snap, he's had a tough time gathering everything in and had to get rid of it.
1: That's right.
2: But Reed was wide open.
1: He was.
2: I mean, he was wide open, a good pass, and that's a 1st down there.
1: Sondermund, who had a nice punt his last time, standing at his 40. 4th and 9 from the 46 of Charleston. Good snap and kick away. This one angling far side, and it's going to go out near the 20, but I don't know officially where it went out of bounds there.
2: Yeah, it's not. That was off the side of his foot.
1: Yeah, right at the 20-yard line.
2: I didn't think he went that far, so that's actually good.
1: Yeah.
2: He just shanked that one off the side of his foot.
1: So no return on that. 7:48 mark of the second quarter. 7-3 Lakers ahead. Well, both teams have had their moments.
2: The makings of a good drive there. Again, the Lakers kind of shot themselves in the foot there a couple times, and they got the ball out of harm's way and down. Now Charleston has the ball deep in their own territory.
1: Ball in their 20 in the left hash, left to right. They work with Williams in it, running back on the right hip here, Fry. They'll move a man in motion left to right. On the snap, a run to the right. And this is going to be the bulk here, Zach Williams, gaining about 3 out to the 23, 2nd and 7.
2: Nice job by Elijah Baker there. He scraped off the inside linebacker position and held him to about gain of less than 3, about 2.5 yards. So good job by Elijah.
8: Gain of 3, 2nd down and 7.
1: Now, 3 wideouts here on the left side of the formation for Charleston, including Devin Hobbs, their 6'4 wideout. He's the far man to the left sideline. Williams, the running back, 2nd down and 7. Fry, left side toss. Behringer, a catch out of a tackle, and it's a foot race at the 50, down to the 40. He's at Grand Valley's 30, comes near side 25, about the 20, and pushed out. So they caught the Lakers there again on a pass. It's kind of a quick slant.
2: You got to make the tackle at the end of the day. It was a pass complete for about 7 yards. You missed the tackle and then turned into a big play downfield.
1: Yeah, they'll get him out at the 13-yard line. No, wait. They officially stepped out at the 18. So 1st and 10 there for Charleston. 6:45 left in the half. 7-3, Lakers ahead. But now Charleston has flipped the field. Their drive started at their 20. And they've been able to hit Behringer twice on big plays. Now on 1st down from the 18, Fry to throw, looking to his right. He's flushed that way. Pressure comes, lets it go, and it's incomplete, out of bounds. We get a flag down. It's going to be a hold on Grand Valley. They're saying the Lakers held. So defensive holding.
8: Holding. Defense, number 47. After this, previous
1: spot. All right, it had been at the 18-yard line, so they'll put the ball at the 9, half the distance.
8: The 9-yard line. First down, goal.
1: 7-3 Grand Valley here, but Charleston threatening. 1st and goal, now on the 9. One wide out either way. Now they'll move Thurston to the H-back role on the right. Williams is the running back. Like a man in motion from the right. Now both wide outs on the left. On the snap, a run. Williams up the middle and plowing his way inside the 5. Down to the 4. 2nd and goal.
2: Tyus Jackson with a tackle there. Good job by Charleston there. They kind of ran the receivers off the edge and then ran the ball in behind the wide side of the field and picked up 6 yards.
8: Second and goal from the 4.
1: Williams stays in at running back. Lakers up 7-3. Second quarter clock now under 6 minutes. From the right hash, high snap, brought down. Williams up the middle on the run. He will shake out of a tackle, get to the goal line, and powers through. It's a touchdown for the Golden Eagles.
2: The Lakers had him. They tackled him forward.
1: Yep, they did have him.
2: He's a big running back, and they had him probably short of the line, short of the goal line. When they tackled him, they kind of pushed him forward for the touchdown. Again, a big play offensively to Behringer. Those are the two keys of the 10 points that Charleston has scored. He had the big pass play on the field goal and the big pass play here to set up this drive.
1: They'll set up the unusual formation here, showing like they're going to had to do something unusual. They'll bring everybody back over to the regular normal lineup on an extra point. Zachary Alvarez ready with the point after try. On the snap and the hold, and this one's on the way, and it's good.
2: So really, you can look at two plays, Steve. The Lakers have done a great job.
1: Yep.
2: On 20 of the 22 plays that Charleston has run, however, the two plays were big pass plays from Fry to Behringer. And those are the two plays that have cost them 10 points here.
1: Yep. The two plays defensively and some key penalties have hurt them. They're down 10-7 with 5:43 now left first half. We'll be back in a moment on the Grand Valley Sports Network.
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1: 5:43 left second quarter here in Charleston, West Virginia. Charleston University hosting the Lakers tonight. Season opener for both teams. And Charleston jumping in front 10-7 thanks to that touchdown drive. As you were saying there before the break, Tim, the two really defensively, two plays
2: looking
1: and the big difference.
2: Two plays by passing plays, Fry to Behringer. They've led 10 points, and Lakers have four holding calls for 37 yards. One on defense, three on offense. And so you got kind of a stop there in that running play, but then they called defensive holding, sets it up at first and goal from the 10. Again, holding calls offensively, one on special teams, two on offense, have taken you, put you behind the chains. You can't live behind the chains.
1: Well, it will catch up with you, no doubt about it. 10-7, Charleston in front. Lakers with Kellen Reed and Alex McLean back there as return men. Zach Alvarez, the kicker here for Charleston. Left to right, they'll boot it away. Now the approach and the kick coming. It'll be a short kick. One of the up men coming up grabs it. That's Fertney on the run right side, 40. Trying to get out to the outside, he does. Turns it upfield at the 45 and the 50. The 45 and the 40. The 35 and out of bounds. Fertney with an unbelievable return as the Lakers push it deep into Charleston territory.
2: Well, the big senior tight end from Milan, Michigan, caught that short kick, which was almost like a squib kick. He caught it in the air, went upfield, cut it out hard to his right, and was able to pick up a big return.
1: What flag on here? The play.
10: Offside.
1: Oh, that'll be declined.
10: 5 yards into the run.
2: So it gets added on to the...
1: Yeah,
2: those
1: so
2: the Lakers
1: them,
2: are going to
1: yeah.
2: start at the Charleston 33-yard line.
1: Yeah, very nice. Yeah, it's a great heads-up play by Fertney. I don't know, was he trying to kick it lower
2: than
1: that?
2: Yeah, I think
1: that?
2: He was just trying to pooch it down to the 40. Fertney caught it coming forward. Heads-up play.
1: Yeah.
2: And has momentum going forward. Cut it wide to the right. And they didn't hold contain over there. Got some key blocks and nice return.
1: Yeah. Well, he caught it. He came up on the run like a sprint and caught it in the air, almost like a pass. And then he could just go full speed. All right, Schuster, ready to go to work. Reed.

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2: They're going to push him forward. He's got a first down and more to the 20-yard line of Charleston.
3: Nice job by Paschal there. Again, getting behind the interior of that offensive line, doing a great job of changing the line of scrimmage. Lakers with another first down, first and 10 from the 20-yard line of Charleston.
2: Clock rolling at 4.5. They go in the second quarter. Lakers had led 7-3 to about a quarter and a half of this game before Charleston won in front on that last drive. First and 10 from the 20. Players in the sunshine in that part of the field as the snap taken. Schuster a play fake. Quick throw right side. Into the air and a great catch. It's a touchdown. Kellen Reed, his second of the night.
3: Well, he was a high jump champion in high school, and Kellen can jump. His dad's one of the best high jumpers in Michigan high school history, and Kellen just flashed right there. He went up high point of the ball, caught it, came down in bounds. Great throw there by Andrew Schuster. Lakers regained the lead.
2: Wow, what a job by Kellen Reed. He's had great catches in this half. He's been open almost at will. And right there, the athleticism to go over the defender, get that ball, come down with it into the end zone for his second score. Basic, the extra point try. The snap and the hold, the kick is away, and it's up and through. With 4:09 remaining here in this first half as we get a late flag. Grand Valley back in front, 13-10 on the Grand Valley Sports Network.
3: 14-10.
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2: Well, it's a 14-10 lead for Grand Valley. The extra point was through. The penalty was on the Lakers. It's a dead ball personal foul. So that'll be assessed on the kickoff.
3: So now we're going to be kicking off in the 20 instead of the 35.
2: Man,
3: with
2: penalties.
3: 4 minutes left here in the first half, Lakers now five penalties for 37, 47, 52 yards.
2: Well, Behringer is back deep. He's back there to return the kick. Jamari Welch as well. Grand Valley right to left will kick this. 4:09 to go in the half. 14-10 Lakers in front. From their 20, so we've seen a big leg from Basic. Boots this away. Good kick. Behringer will come up. Field that at the 16. Ahead to the 30. On his feet near the 40. And he'll be wrapped up right about there. Maybe the 41. They'll give him the 41 as he falls forward. So, well, there you see the penalty.
3: About a 15-yard penalty. Was yeah. Put out to the 40. Lakers would have had it. You know, Basic's been kicking it through the end zone on his two previous kicks. But now so Charleston's going to start the ball in the 41-yard line due to that personal foul penalty on the extra point.
2: 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Yeah, the Lakers, I don't know, it's the first game, so you got to have some of that, but

0: yeah, kind of hindering their progress in this game with these penalties. Fry from the gun, back to throw. Right flat, caught there, and initial missing of the tackle, but then they wrap him up right about the line of scrimmage.
1: Anthony Scott almost picked that off. The sophomore from Roseville, I thought he just went over his hands. Yeah. And he's a big, tall, rangy kid, 6'3", 215 pounds, and that was a great, you know, great play defensively there by the Lakers, holding them to a yard. But Anthony Scott almost picked that off from his outside linebacker position.
0: Washington made that catch. The running back tried to run, but no gain. Second and about 10, basically. They're going to hand it off again. Little end around. And nothing doing. Grand Valley sniffs that out. Loss of a yard. Back to the 40.
1: Great job there. Support from the safety. Ryder Gravenhoff did a great job of coming up. Ryer Snow, redshirt freshman from Grandpa's West Catholic. And Tony Roberts came up and sealed the edge there for a loss, Steve, of almost 2 yards, forcing a third and long.
0: Yep. Third down, about 11 yards to go here. Grand Valley needs to get it back. 2:50 mark. Lakers have all three timeouts. On the snap, third and long. Fry to throw across the middle. Caught, but dumped immediately. On a great job on the open field, the receiver making the catch. And
1: Tony
0: a
1: Roberts.
0: Tackle. Roberts bringing him down at the 43. That's a gain of about 4 yards.
1: And it's going to force the fourth down. Great job by Tony Roberts there, the senior safety.
0: Yeah, they tried to get that there to Zion
1: Gray. They're going to let the clock run here.
0: I guess they'll go down to the 2 minute.
1: Lakers are not going to take a timeout.
0: Yeah, they have three, but they'll get the 2 minute stoppage. Okay, so both teams will just let this trickle down to the 2 minute timeout. They have that in college football.
1: Great job by Laker defense there.
0: It really was. Great open field tackle.
1: Forcing the underneath throw. Great open field tackle. You're exactly right by Tony Roberts. You know, the touchdown for Charleston was a missed tackle, and then a good pass by Fry on the first on their first scoring drive, which led to a field goal. He split the safeties. Good completion, but again, tackling in open space is something you have to be able to do. And they
0: the
1: did
0: Lakers,
1: it right there.
0: Yeah, now the Lakers, the situation here is you look at your dashboard, 2 minutes to go in the game, or in the half, I should say. Grand Valley up 14-10. They'll have the ball on the punt. It's a 4th and 8, so you're assuming that the Charleston's going to punt this away. Grand Valley will have all three timeouts to work with. They can get the clock to stop on a first down or, of course, getting out of bounds. But that's really ideal for what you want to do right here, as long as you can avoid penalties and you want to obviously secure the punt. But they're going to have the best part of 2 minutes and all three timeouts.
1: Well, Andrew Schuster, 8 for 12, 129 yards, and 2 touchdowns, both to Kellen Reed. Reed has 3 catches, 89 yards, 2 touchdowns. Evan Furtney, 3 catches, 23 yards. In the running game, Peschel and Wanyu, 11 carries, 56 yards. Done a good job of running between the tackles. So the Lakers, Lakers doing a great job picking up those third. You want to stay in third and manageable. When you get behind the chains, you're not able to. And when the Lakers have been third and long, it's hard to, you're not going to pick up those first downs. Second and third and long, but when they're third and less than five, they're very effective in, you know, in the offensive side of the ball.
0: Chris Little is back to return the punt again as Charleston will kick this away. Fourth and 8 from the 43 of Charleston, left to right, they'll kick. Allen getting the snap. Oh, just did get it off. Good kick.
1: Good kick. Holy smokes.
0: Go over the head of Little.
1: Oh,
0: checks
1: gosh.
0: Up, and it's going to be right about the 9-yard line. Oh, my gosh.
1: Wow.
0: Allen had
1: a
0: perfect punt. And
1: almost.
0: So,
1: Lakers almost got a piece of it.
0: Yeah, they did. They almost blocked it. All right, so as we say, the good news is you've got a minute 50 to work with, three timeouts. But the bad news is you're back at the 8.
1: Well, you want to get it out of harm's way here. You don't want to turn the ball over. You got the lead 14-10. You're going to get the ball to start the second half.
0: Yep.
1: So you don't want to turn the ball over. You don't want to have a misplay down there. Get it out to about the 30-yard line. Maybe you can pick up a first down and then try to move your offense down the field with some big plays.
0: From the 8-yard line on the left hash mark, Grand Valley. Wide out either way. Vermas to the right. Kellen Reed to the left. And Yanwu, the running back, had a nice first half. Furtney off the left edge. He's had a great first half. On first down, a run, and it's in Yanwu up the middle here. He'll pick his way to about the 11 for 3 yards. So the Lakers, you know, they'll let that clock roll if they're picking short yardage up.
1: Again, you're going to get the ball to start the second half.
2: Special is the ball carrier.
1: So you don't want to, do anything foolish here, turn the ball over.
0: Got a timeout, an injured player here for Charleston. 1:32 left in the half. Lakers up 14-10 on the Grand Valley Sports Network.
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0: Season opener for the Lakers here on the road, Charleston, West Virginia. Grand Valley leading Charleston University 14-10. Got a minute 32 left in the half.
1: You know, Steve, we talked about 100 yards of Charleston's 169 yards total offense came on two plays. So the Lakers have held Charleston to 20 plays, of which they've gained 68 yards, and two plays in which they gained 102 yards. So, again, those two plays, the Lakers have the lead. But those two plays, one missed tackle, one just a nice play, which you're going to have. But those two plays, the Lakers have limited Charleston to just 4 first downs.
0: Yeah.
1: Two of which are come on those two plays.
0: Right on. Now, interesting there, the officials saying, may have picked that up in the crowd, Mike, the Lakers had the option to run off 10 seconds.
1: Yeah, you don't want to do that.
0: No.
1: We'll keep
0: so
1: the time.
0: They declined it. They'll have all three timeouts remaining. 1:31 to go in the half. They're out to the 11-yard line. It's second down and 7. Schuster, again, a wide out either way. And the Lakers with two tight ends on the left side of the line. Here comes pressure. They're going to go to direct snap. And Inyanwu up the 10, the 15, the 20, and bumped out of bounds right around the 23. A first down for Grand Valley. The direct snap to Inyanwu.
1: Got the pick up the first down and got out of bounds to secure that timeout, to keep that timeout.
0: Wow, nice that's job a nice
1: by,
0: play.
1: Nice job by pass there. Saying he went out at the 22-yard line.
0: Yeah, 22 officially, but a first down. So Grand Valley stops the clock with the first down. They'll set up.
1: Now you can look for some bigger plays here.
0: Yeah, you're out to the 23. You got a little breathing room. 1:11 left in the half. 14-10. Grand Valley in front. And Yanwu on the right hip here of Schuster. Three wide receivers, two to his right. They'll fake the handoff. Andrew out of the pocket. Pressure coming. Flag comes down. He throws it. It's incomplete. But I think we're going to have a hold.
1: Yeah, he's got to get rid of that quicker in that play. He can't hold it. You got to feel that pressure from the backside.
0: I'm sure what's here comes, they're waiting to signal the penalty.
1: Take the penalty holding. Yeah, so now, I mean, a minute four, first and 20. Now you're going to try to run the ball, pick up something. But, again, way too many penalties here in the first half. And they're all been major penalties.
0: Yeah. He said penalty declined, but they took the penalty.
1: Yeah, they took the penalty.
0: I don't know why. They moved him back to the 13, so they took it. 103 and counting. Now we're under a minute. Lakers first down and 20. So they're in no hurry here. You want to be careful. Ball on your 13-yard line. And we're going to get a whistle for, what, a timeout?
1: What are we doing here? That should be second down. They had first down on the marker. No, we got called.
0: They took the penalty.
1: They took the penalty. Why we pushed it back? Second down.
0: All right. Into the game right here is Olenizak, speedster. So the clock at 35 and counting down in the half. And Yanwu will run out to the right flat. Zach will take the snap, run up the middle, finds a little bit of room. He'll dive out to the 22, and he's dropped right there. So it's third down and around 10 yards to go for Grand Valley, but that'll probably be the last play, it will, of the half. Lakers are going to get the football when we start the second half.
2: It's third down.
0: Yeah, they don't have to take a snap. So Grand Valley with some really nice plays on both sides of the ball. Special teams has done some good work, too. They've allowed a couple of long pass plays, and some penalties have hurt them. But all in all, your first game of the year, that first half, some good things to build on here, leading 14-10 on the road at Charleston University. So both teams will head to the locker room. Tim Knott, your thoughts?
1: Well, again, a missed tackle led to a big play. And then just the other pass to Behringer was this nice thread of the needle in there. Those two plays let over 100 of the 169 yards that they gained. Lakers held them to four first downs, two of which were on those plays. And then the penalties. Five penalties, 52 yards, all of major fashion, four holding penalties, and a personal foul. And the personal foul didn't end up hurting the Lakers because they got off the field. But the holding calls, three offensively and one defensively, all hurt in those situations. So that's something you can't have. You gotta play cleaner football here in the first half. But Grand Valley State has a lead, 14-10, and we'll get the ball coming out in the second half.
0: GVSU football on the Grand Valley Sports Network is presented in part by NovaCare. 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Well, it's time for a first half quick stats presented by Grand Rapids Graphics as we check out the first half statistics.
1: First half statistics for Grand Valley State here. Let's get back to the live stats here. Lakers with 9 first downs, 16 rushing attempts for 61 yards. These are team totals. And then Andrew Schuster is 8 for 12, 129 yards, 2 touchdowns. Kellen Reed's caught 3 passes for 89 yards and 2 touchdowns. Evan Furtney, the senior tight end, has 3 catches for 23 yards. And in the running game, Enyan Mu, 11 carries, 56 yards. Picked up some big plays, big first downs, rather, on third and short. So overall, positive first half. Lakers, you got the lead 14-10, but a lot of things to clean up, missed tackle, and the penalties.
0: That's your first half quick stats presented by Grand Rapids Graphics. 14-10, Grand Valley in front here at the half on the road at Charleston University. We'll be right back with our Trinity Health halftime report on the Grand Valley Sports Network. Back in a moment.
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0: First half is in the books here at Charleston University. Steve Lloyd-Jones and Tim Knott, Brian Fonger's in our studio. Grand Valley leading Charleston 14-10. This game going back and forth a little bit in that second quarter as Tim Knott's going to run through the scoring drives for us here.
1: Well, Lakers, after the lightning delay, Lakers force a three and out, get the ball before they run a play. The lightning delay delayed the game for roughly 30 minutes. But to get the ball back and go four plays, 73 yards. The big play was a Kellen Reed 45-yard touchdown reception from Andrew Schuster. And Lakers, Matthew Basic hits the extra point for a 7-0 lead. Charleston came back, kicked a field goal to complete a 10-play, 69-yard drive. Lakers did a good job of holding there when Charleston the ball at the 12-yard line, forcing the field goal. Big play was a pass play from the quarterback, Fry, to Behringer. That was a big play. And then the Charleston took the lead. Another big play, 59-yard completion from Fry to Behringer. Got the ball down to the 18-yard line. Lakers were called for defensive holding. And then Zechariah Williams scored on a 4-yard run up the middle as Charleston took a 10-7 lead. But a great kickoff return by Evan Furtney. Charleston tried kicking it short. They wanted to stay away from Kellen Reed. Well, they kicked it short. Furtney returned the kickoff down to the 32-yard line of Charleston. And Schuster then hit Reed for a 20-yard touchdown pass. And the extra point was good by Matthew Basic in Grand Valley State. That was the final points of the first half, leading 14-10. Lakers will get the ball coming out in the second half.
0: Yeah, Evan Furtney's had a really nice first half, kind of an unsung hero thus far, as the Lakers lead 14-10 going into the break. When we come back, Brian Fongers will have a scoreboard update for you. Lakers lead Charleston University 14-10 at halftime on the Trinity Health Halftime Report here in the Grand Valley Sports Network.
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5: Good Thursday evening once again, everybody. Brian Fonger is coming to you live inside the Grand Valley Sports Network studio. We're at the half in the 2026 season opener for Grand Valley State. They're out in Charleston, West Virginia, in the first all-time meeting, taking on the Charleston Golden Eagles out of the Mountain East Conference. First all-time meeting for Grand Valley State against a team from that conference. Our halftime score reads number 7, Grand Valley State 14, Charleston 10. Time now for a Pepino's and Allendale out-of-town scoreboard update. That's Pepino's and Allendale, your ultimate post-game destination after GVSU football games. We have a busy Week 0 slate regarding GLIAC teams. We have, if you include this game, 5 games in total involving a GLIAC team. 3 other games are currently in progress. 3 7 o'clock kicks. This was the early kick. And if you're just joining us, we did have a 30-minute lightning delay
2: four plays into the football game after GVSU's defense was able to force a three and out and a punt. Right after the punt, we had a lightning delay, and we didn't have a football game for 30 minutes. But then, from there on out, it was smooth sailing into halftime where we are at right now. Elsewhere regarding GLIAC teams, we'll take you to Minnesota State Moorhead. The Dragons out of the Northern Sun, they're hosting Northern Michigan. This has been a tight football game for the most part as they're inching their way towards the waning moments of the first half, about 5 minutes to go in the second quarter. Moorhead has just punched another touchdown in. It was a 7-3 game in favor of the Dragons. Now it's 14-3, Minnesota State Moorhead. Again, just over 5 minutes to go in the second quarter. Moving on to Bemidji State, another team out of the Northern Sun. The Beavers, they are entertaining a Michigan Tech team that a lot of folks nationally are keeping a close eye on because the Huskies in the preseason coaches poll received quite a few votes. And in the media poll as well, they got some recognition just outside the top 25. So the Beavers, in their 100th season as a football program, their 100th opener as a football program as well, are hosting Michigan Tech. And just underway in the second quarter, the Beavers just inched their way ahead to a 14-13 lead over the Huskies. Michigan Tech did have a 13-7 lead, but the Beavers just put a touchdown on the board. Moving over to the east side of the state, at Saginaw Valley State, the Cardinals, in their season opener, they're hosting the Bearcats of McKendree out of the GLVC, the Great Lakes Valley Conference. And it's about midway through the second quarter in this one. The Cardinals have pulled away just a little bit. A lot of football left to be played. McKendree just kicked a field goal. It's now 14-3, Saginaw Valley State in that one. The other game regarding a GLIAC team has yet to kick off. They're just minutes away from kicking this one off. It's a good one down in the jungle in Pittsburgh, Kansas. The Gorillas of Pittsburgh State, number 4 in the coaches poll, number 5 in the media poll, taking on the defending national champions and the number 1 team in the country in the Bulldogs of Ferris State. Kickoff, like I said, just minutes away around 8 p.m. Couple of games on Saturday. Davenport and Caledonia, they're hosting the Golden Knights of Gannon out of the PSAC. Again, that's a noon kick in Caledonia on Saturday. And last but not least, a 1 o'clock kick here. The Chicago State Cougars, an FCS independent team, playing their first game as a football program. At home, they get to host the Roosevelt Lakers. Again, that game on Saturday is slated at 1 o'clock. The only GLIAC team that did not have a Week 0 game this time around, the Warriors of Wayne State, are off this week. That's a look at your Pepinos and Allendale out-of-town scoreboard. While we have this opportunity, we are going to pause 10 seconds and let our network stations identify themselves right here on the Grand Valley Sports Network.
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2: Once again, our halftime score at Laidley Field in Charleston, West Virginia. Number 7 Grand Valley State holding a 14-10 advantage over the Charleston Golden Eagles on the strength of two receiving touchdowns from senior Kellen Reed, who also surpassed 1,000 yards receiving in his Laker career. Kellen Reed has pulled in touchdowns of 45 and 20 yards in this football game. We'll take another break, continue more of our halftime coverage. We'll kick it out once again to the stadium in Charleston, West Virginia. Steve Lloyd-Jones and Tim Knott will help set the stage for second half action right after this on the Grand Valley Sports Network. 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
6: 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But you're listening to the radio, and we can't serve coffee on the radio, but we can serve affirmations. That PowerPoint won't know what hit it. 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Oh, look at that fit. Feeling great yet? Come visit Big B, and we'll make it even better with a signature latte. Bigby makes it better.
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